0: in motion, lining up in a slot. Dogs hand it to Peanut across the 40. Breaks a tackle at the 45. Peanut Phillips, first down up near the 50.
1: Peanut's earned these opportunities. He's no longer just a specialty back. First down, able to make a guy miss right at the line of scrimmage, breaks a tackle, big game.
0: They don't give him the spot. They're going to call it second down and very short. So Georgia in the shotgun. No review for this one. Gunner up under center, apparently the 48 and three quarters. Got to get to the 49. Gunner going to hand it off the left side. Peanut at the 50. Peanut at the 45. No doubt about that one. First down, Georgia. Let's send it down to DJ Shockley. Shock.
2: Hey, fellas, one of the things that Coach Bobo talked to the offense about before they came out here was elite communication and elite organization. They're going to throw a lot of formation, personnel, all that kind of stuff at Alabama. The communication has to be key. You'll see the tight ends and the tackles all sometimes holding hands or gripping each other for that elite communication. You got to have it, especially early with how loud it is.
0: All right, Doug. The Gunner Stockton in the shotgun. Sideline report brought to you by Ken Nugent. A scan of energy first down here for Georgia. Rolling right, Bo Walker, the back. Gunner throwing wide open down the right side. Lawson Lucky's got it at the 25. Out of bounds on the 20-yard line. Georgia finding a hole in the coverage, and Gunner throws a strike for a first down.
1: Well, there's the veteran experience of Gunner. You bring Sakovi across the formation in motion. He identifies the defense and is able to find Lucky in the space. And actually, London Humphreys clears out, and then Lucky's right behind it in the hole that's created once that corner clears.
0: Scan energy first down into the Massey Ferguson red zone. Dogs going with a stacked up backfield here. Now a couple players go in motion. Now it's going to be empty. Line of scrimmage at 19. First and 10 for Georgia. Man in motion. Gunner get a fake and rolling around the left side for a gain of about four on a jet sweep to Kobe White Elton. Dogs using a lot of motion. Luke Metz, leading tackler for Alabama, makes the stop. And the spot, whoa, is going to be on the 17. So a gain of two there, not four.
1: That's two. You've got them down for two. You've cut a short.
0: Second down and eight from the Alabama 17. Talon Taylor and Sakovi White-Elton out wide right. Dwight Phillips is the back. Two receivers left, Humphreys and Lucky. Gunner out of the shotgun, standing on the 22-yard line of Alabama. Gunner takes a snap, hands it to Peanut around the left end. 15, 10, 5, touchdown, Peanut Phillips.
1: There's a flag down, and Kirby Smart is furious.
3: Holding offense, number seven. 10-yard penalty, remains second down.
0: They're going to bring it back. Lawson Lucky called for a hold on the end.
1: Yeah, when Peanut bounces it, Lucky's trying to give him the inside cut. Peanut takes the outside cut, gets a little bit of grab. Probably a good call for everyone but dog fans. They don't like it.
0: So now the ball spotted back on the 27. And Georgia's got to get down to the 9. It's second down and a long 17 or 18. Gunner out of the gun. Two receivers right, two receivers left. Man in motion, Jaden Riddell. Gunner dropping back, stopping, throwing underneath, complete to Riddell, who's toppled over around the 24, and a flag came flying out. Jaden Riddell is down right now. He is hit very hard. Red Morgan with the stop, and we'll wait on the call. The Georgia training staff coming out. Jaden Riddell, one of Georgia's outstanding tight ends,
3: offense, number zero,
0: is down, and there's another call against Georgia. They have just called Georgia for an offensive pass interference. So here in Tuscaloosa, back-to-back penalties against Georgia. And this first half presented by attorney Ken Nugent. Injured in a wreck, there's only one call, that's all. Call Ken.com. So a TD off the board, and Georgia going backwards. Jaden Riddell is hurt. There's 5:07 to go in quarter number one. No score. Dogs and Bama on the Georgia Bulldogs Sports Network.
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0: First set, Jaden Riddell was able to walk off under his own power. 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The line of scrimmage with Dwight Phillips coming in is going to be the Alabama 36 as we are live in the Larry Munson Broadcast Suite, Piedmont Healthcare Radio booth. A touchdown taken off the board, back-to-back 10-yard penalties. It is second down, and Georgia's got to get from the 36 to the 9, so second and 27, and now they move it back a little bit further to the 37-yard line. So call it second down and 28. Gunner in the shotgun with Peanut Phillips to his right. Does Georgia try to get a little here just to get closer for a Peyton Woodring field goal, or do the Dogs take a shot? Two receivers right, two receivers left. Gunner in the gun, takes the snap, stepping up with time, fakes, looks, fakes again. Gunner now rolling left. He wants to run across the 40 to the 35. Gunner slides down at the 30. Alabama covered it well. Great job by Gunner Stockton.
1: And great job by the line up front. Gave him all day to work through his progression. Couldn't find anything that he liked. And protected the football. I know after that last series from Keelan Russell, that comes at a premium.
0: Kedrick Bingley Jones, big lineman, able to chase him down. Freshman Nick Peel is into the game for Georgia, running back to the right of Gunner. Three receivers right, including big Elias Williams, who comes in motion this way, right to left, now back to his right. Georgia hands it to Peel across the left side 30. He fumbled the ball. There's a fight for it, and I think Nick Peel got it back. The freshman's able to get it back around the 26. Oh, my goodness. That's going to bring up fourth down, and Peyton Woodring will make his way out onto the field.
1: Pick number zero, Pierre for Alabama, not only comes off the block, but gets his hand right on the ball to strip it. Fortunate that Peel was able to hop right on this phone fumble.
0: Well, Snelling's will snap. Gunner Stockton will hold it on the Alabama 33. It's a 43-yard attempt for Peyton Woodring. The snap is set down. Peyton's kick on the way. Watch it. It looks good. It is good. Peyton Woodring connects from 43, and the Dogs draw first blood.
1: Such a weapon to have a kicker that you trust that can consistently put it in, score points for you.
0: 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We are in the first quarter. The score, Georgia 3, Alabama nothing on the Georgia Bulldogs Sports Network.
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0: 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Georgia with a 3-0 lead over Alabama, 3:25 to go in the first quarter. 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Bulldogs go 36 yards, 7 plays, 4 minutes, 15 seconds. Peyton Woodring with a 43-yard field goal, the 64th of his career, moving him into a tie with Marshall Morgan for the 5th most made in Bulldog annals. Gunnar Stockton scramble, mighty big play after those two penalties.
1: Well, there was time. He was able to look through the field. I think I saw some encouraging signs from that first series. I know you want to come away with a touchdown, but Dwight Phillips looked sharp. The offensive line was able to hold up against a defensive front from Alabama that has been wreaking havoc in any plays that lasted past the first couple of counts. So encouraging signs. Obviously, you want to come away with 7, but first series, you create a turnover on defense, come away with points in enemy territory. Good way to start for Georgia.
0: Scott and Lee, the deep man for Alabama. Scott on the far side, Lee on the near. Peyton Woodring to kick off from the 35, going right to left. That's north to south. The wind has twisted Old Glory around the flagpole, and Peyton with a big bertha here about 8 yards deep, and it'll be Bama ball. Another touchback. 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What a scene, what a setting here tonight in Tuscaloosa. Alabama will start with the ball on the left hash mark, 25-yard line, first and 10, Dogs in white, Bama in crimson. I love our white uniforms with those red helmets. Kalen Russell in the shotgun here for Alabama. E.J. Crowell, the back, off to his left. Bama bringing it tight end in motion from right to left. And Crowell running left, comes around the 25 and is pushed out around the 28-29. Raylan Wilson leading the tackle. There's a big scrum over there on the far left side. We'll wait on the spot. They're going to put it on the 28. It'll be second down and 7.
1: Now, J.J. A. had a shot at it behind the line of scrimmage. Wasn't able to wrap him up. That's something to watch with no Gabe Harris back from the locker room yet.
0: Crowell the back off to the right of the outstanding quarterback, Keelan Russell. Now to the left of Russell. Play clock at 8. Russell in the shotgun. Georgia sneaking a man up. Four-man front. Tight end in motion. Bama running up the middle. Now bouncing it off the left side. First down across the 35-yard line. Good running there by E.J. Crowell. K.J. Bolden, Raylan Wilson on the stop.
1: This rushing attack from Alabama is much improved since the last time we saw them last year. They got three running backs that are very capable. They like to rotate through. Crowell being one of the younger ones, Trayshawn Brown, another true freshman, both big contributors.
0: Boy, you better take the right angles against these Alabama runners. Trayshawn Brown into the lineup now. Bama, two receivers left, one split out to the right. Play clock at 5. Man in motion for Bama. They're going to fake left. Now Russell running that way. Hanna giving chase. Receiver wide open. That's Brown up across the 40 to around the 43. Bama with a gain of around 8 on first down. K.J. Bolden with a stop.
1: It's Keelan Russell on the move. The encouraging news, Gabe Harris was back on the field for that rep. And K.J. Bolden able to close, minimize the damage on that rollout.
0: Spotted on the 42, and it is second down and 3.5 here for Alabama. Georgia with a 3-0 lead. 90 seconds to go in the first quarter. Brown is the back. Russell, the quarterback, out of the shotgun. Georgia with a 5-man front. Russell hands it off. Left side driving. I think he's going to be short of the first down. They let him play on. No whistle. We'll have to wait on the spot up around the 45. Raylan Wilson, the first man in. And there are about 20 guys in a phone booth right there, Stitch, are going to give him the first down.
1: I think it's pretty clear. Alabama wants to make sure everyone in this stadium knows, everyone watching this game knows, it's not going to play out the way it did last time. They're going to commit to the run. They feel like they're much improved in that space and going to challenge this Georgia front to hold up against it.
0: The line of scrimmage, the Alabama 46, first and 10 for the Crimson Tide. 43 seconds to go in the first quarter. Dogs with a 3-0 lead. Tight end in motion. Russell dropping back. Here comes pressure from Georgia. They throw incomplete into the void across the 50. Bama trying to get it to the backup tight end, Caleb Edwards, who goes 6'6", 264. So Georgia mixing up some defensive looks. Freshman Kamari Brooks in for Georgia. Horton's in. Hall is in. JJA is in. Daniel Hill is the back. Ryan Williams split out this way. Number one against number one. That is Ryan Williams and Ellis Robinson. Second down and 10 for Alabama. Russell dropping with time. Throws complete over the middle across the 50. Hit a gain to about the 49. It's going to bring up third down and around 5. Rico Scott on the catch. Dinkins with the stop. 21 seconds. Clock moving. Again, Bama's got to get to the 44. They're on the Georgia 49-yard line. It looks like they want to run a play and not take this into the second quarter. 10 seconds to go in the first quarter. 3-0 Georgia. Bama, a critical third down just across the 50-yard line. Man in motion. Russell claps his hands. 2 seconds to go, and we're just going to let this one move into the second quarter. Georgia didn't jump off sides there. And what a start to this one here. We can catch our breath for just a moment. First half presented by attorney Ken Nugent. Injured, you know who to call. There's only one. 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It is 3-0 Georgia. Alabama with a third down. 5 yards to go from the 49-yard line. And we're back to Tuscaloosa after this timeout on the Georgia Bulldogs Sports Network.
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0: Georgia leading Alabama 3-0 as we begin the second quarter. Crimson Tide, third down and 5 from the Georgia 49-yard line. Our Farm Credit quarter recap presented by Ag South, Ag Georgia, and Southwest Georgia Farm Credit. Loans for land and farm. Alabama with a fumble in Georgia territory. Dogs score on a Peyton Woodring field goal. A touchdown taken off the board. There were two penalties for the Bulldogs. 7-play, 36-yard drive. Now Bama for the second time in the Georgia territory. Third down, 5 to go. Piedmont Healthcare Radio Booth, Larry Munson Broadcast Suite. Let's see if the Dawgs can get the stop. Bama has been awfully good on third down. The one time Georgia stopped the Crimson Tide, Bama got it on fourth down.
1: We're lining up with a race car package with Gabe Harris, Sone, Q Johnson, Chris Cole out on the edge.
0: Hill is the back off to the left of Johnson. Ryan Williams and Law Brooks out to the right. Scott split out to the left. Third down and 5. Can the Dogs get the stop right here, leading Alabama 3-0? Keelan Russell in the shotgun, standing back on his 45, takes the snap. Russell looking, scrambling, coming to his left, throws incomplete on the run. Good pressure there from Georgia, and that's going to bring up fourth down. Rico Scott, the intended receiver, nicely played. The Dogs kept him hemmed up.
1: Yeah, you got to keep him contained. You want to create some chaos, but he can hurt you with his legs. They get him moving. He's not able to set his feet and plant as he throws, underthrows his receiver.
0: Alex Asparuhov on the punt for Alabama. Standing back on the Crimson Tide 36, a line of scrimmage at Georgia 49-yard line. Sakovi Whitehelm, the deep man for Georgia. He takes the snap, spinning it off to the right. Watch out behind you. This is going to bounce for the Crimson Tide inside the 10, to the 5, to the 3, to the 2, around the 1-yard line. Bama gets a bounce, and Georgia's going to have a long way to go. They're going to mark it, it looks like, around the 2-yard line, 47 yards on the punt. We'll wait, and yeah, that is indeed going to be the spot on the 2. First and 98 for the Dogs. Georgia leading Alabama 3-0. Now this Bama defense, Red Morgan, out of Phoenix City, asking for this crowd to get loud, and you can bet that they are. 14:46 to go in the second quarter. Vic Terrence Green on the nose, 6'6", 313. Bo Walker is the back. Man in motion. The Dogs give it to Walker up the middle, around the 5, up to around the 7. Good gainer there at right guard. Zakai Helton with some good blocking up front for Georgia.
1: So no Chauncey Bowens today. Haven't seen Nate Frazier. Dwight Phillips, a little more of a speed guy, make you miss. They bring in Bo Walker in these situations. We haven't seen any Nate Frazier yet.
0: Give him a gain of 4 to the 6. It'll be second down and 6 here for Georgia. Good gainer there to at least get a little room to operate. Greg Dandridge split out wide right. London Humphreys wide left. Ethan Barbour in at a tight end. Bo Walker the back. Gutter and the gun. Play clock at three. Here's Bo off the right side. Not much this time. Little bit of second effort to get out maybe to the eight. It's the middle of that Bama defense with Woodson and Metz. And Georgia with a third down. And they give him a gain of one to the seven. Third down and 5 yards to go.
1: Woodson was able to undercut that Barbour block off the edge. Get to Bo Walker before he could build up any steam.
0: Gunner working out of the gun. Two receivers right, two receivers left. Lawson Lucky and Elias Williams both in. Georgia running a little screen out to the left side across the 10, short of the first down. The play had a bit of an opening, but Matt's in there with the stop. Dandridge on the reception on the far side, and Georgia's going to have to punt. Well, Alabama got a great punt. Now the line of scrimmage at Georgia 10. It's fourth down and two.
1: Metz just beats the block of Ernest Green. Try to set up a little tunnel screen. Metz recognizes it, undercuts Ernest Green, able to make the tackle.
0: Ryan Williams, a deep man. Drew Miller on the punt here for Georgia. Oh, a high snap. Drew able to field it, and he gets his foot into this one. It is going to bounce across the 50 out of bounds right there. First half presented by attorney Ken Nugent. Injured, you know who to call. There's only one call. That's all. 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So Bama will have it right at midfield with 12 minutes and 39 seconds to go in quarter number two. The score from Tuscaloosa, it's Georgia 3 and Alabama nothing on the Georgia Bulldogs Sports Network.
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0: Georgia first and 10, Bama from the Tide 47-yard line. Oh, now they're going to mark it on the 50, so they're going to give Alabama the ball to 50. Attorney Ken Nugent, sideline report with DJ Shockley.
26: Hey, fellas, a couple keys for the defense coming into this game. One of them was knuckle up. Obviously, that's pretty self-explanatory, but the other one is cleats in the ground. Alabama likes to go fast. They want to make sure they get their cleats in the ground and go, and they're doing a good job of what we call the mud rush. They get up to a point and don't go past the quarterback, but also push it up forward with the middle guys so you don't push up in the pocket.
0: That's a great point there, Shock. Not over-rushing that QB. Piedmont Healthcare Radio Booth, Larry Bunsen Broadcast Suite. Crowell is the back. Pistol formation here for Keelan Russell. Ball on the 50. Dogs leading 3-0. Bama with its third possession. Now Crowell comes up to the left of the quarterback. Russell takes a snap, fakes, drop it back. He's being pressured. Russell throws off his back foot, incomplete down the left sideline.
1: Coach Smart and me, I'm with him. He's looking for intentional grounding.
5: I think the quarterback was outside the tackle box.
1: Was he?
5: Second down.
1: Was he outside?
0: Second down and 10 for Alabama. Daniel Hill is the back. Hill standing to the left of Russell. Two receivers left, one receiver right. That's Ryan Williams. Again, he's being guarded by Ellis Robinson. Russell in the gun. Georgia bringing pressure. Russell steps up, throws low and incomplete. Trying for Rico Scott out on the right side. That's going to bring up a critical third down and 10 yards to go. Could Georgia get a three and out right here and get off the field?
1: That's another underthrow by Russell.
0: Gabe Harris in for Georgia in that defensive front. Russell wants to go quickly. Hill is the back to Russell's right. He's standing on the Alabama 44. It's third down and 10 from the 50. Georgia showing pressure. Russell dropping back. Russell's got time. Throwing long over the middle. Incomplete. Russell trying to get it to Law Brooks. It was behind him. Pressure coming from Georgia. K.J. Bolden on the coverage. And that's going to bring up fourth down, 10 yards to go for Alabama from the 50. The Tide just punted Georgia down on the 2-yard line. Now they're going to try and do it again with Asparuhov. Big stop there by Georgia.
1: Another miss by Keelan Russell. Brooks had hooked up right in the middle of the zone. Russell just misses him on the throw.
0: So Kobe White-Helton back by himself. Line of scrimmage of 50. Asparuhov. This one's spinning. Sokovi, single spear catch and makes it on the 6-yard line going backwards. Oh, so Georgia going to have a long way to go. This first half presented by attorney Ken Nugent, injured. You know who to call. There's only one call. Callken.com. We wait for the officials to spot this one. It's going to be somewhere around the 7-yard line. Punt right now, 42 yards. We got to run into a timeout. It'll be Georgia ball when we return. 12:17 to go. Dogs 3, Alabama nothing on the Georgia Bulldogs Sports Network.
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0: 3-0 Dogs. Barbasol offensive update with DJ Shockley. Shock, what do you got?
12: Hey, fellas. So the conversation here down here on the sideline with the offense is about getting more movement at the point of attack. They want to run the football, but they haven't gotten the movement they want, especially in the interior. But also talking about got to be more physical on the perimeter. Haven't been getting, they want to get the ball to the perimeter, but haven't been physical enough. See more stuff go to that perimeter here in this drive, but also want to get the run game going more, too.
0: 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Off a high snap, and Dogs are going to be going backwards here.
5: Offense, number 9.
0: So that'll be half the distance to the 3.5. Piedmont Healthcare Radio Booth, Larry Bunsen Broadcast Suite. So movement there for Georgia. Just got going a little early. Dogs have got to get to the 17. And they're going to put the ball right where you spot it for an extra point. So first and 13.5 here for the Dogs. Gunner out of the shotgun. That's Peanut Phillips, the back. Off to Gunner's right. This Bama crowd just roaring, 12-17 to go, second quarter. Gunner hands it off, left side, not much. And then a late push and a little squirt through out around the 10-yard line. Dwight Phillips found a tiny little crease to pick up a good gainer of about 7 yards.
1: Yeah, Peanut runs into the herd, but no one wraps him up. He's able to bounce off his own lineman who had the defensive front covered up for Alabama, then squirts through late.
0: And they now spot it on the 9, so give him around 6. Dogs got to get up to the 17. Deep handoff here, and a push up to the 15, 16, 17. Georgia trying to drive. It's going to be close. We'll have to wait on the spot. Going to bring up third down, I think, as Woodson makes the stop. Well, that penalty winds up hurting. And
1: first down.
0: And now there's a penalty flag, and the Chains have a fourth down, now a first down. There are flags everywhere, and there's confusion.
5: Replay has initiated a review of the previous play. The ruling on the field was the runner made the line to gain.
0: So the spot up near the 17, and once again, they'll review this. The play under review brought to you by Pruitt Health, where family makes us stronger. Pruitt Health, the proud partner of the Georgia Bulldogs. And Dwight Phillips really read it well. How about the little crease he found on the play before?
1: He's been known as that outside space runner. That's back-to-back between the tackle runs by Dwight Phillips that looked really good.
0: Looks like he's going to be a little bit short. So the first review went for Alabama. We'll see what this one does. There's 11:24 to go in the second quarter. Georgia is leading the Crimson Tide 3-0. Georgia fans, it's here. Play the Georgia Bulldog Scratcher. 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
5: after
0: more details.
5: Review, the runner was short of the line to gain. It'll be third down. The
0: Georgia Lottery, when you play, Georgia students win. So third down and a little less than a yard. They're going to spot it back on the 16. Kirby unhappy as he talks with the head linesman. Let's see if the Dogs just sneak this one here with Gunner. Critical third down right here. Georgia, the Dogs. We're deep in our own territory, but trying to get a first down and get a little room. Two receivers coming out right. Two receivers stacked to the left. Gunner's in the shotgun. Bama shifts. Gunner going to run to his right. Across the 15 to the 17, he gets a first down. Quarterback sweep right there. Scana Energy first down presented by Scana Energy. And they'll spot it somewhere between the 17 and the 18, middle of the field. Walker in at the back for Georgia. Craig Dandridge down out wide this way. London Humphreys on the far side. Clock ticks down under 11 minutes to go in the second quarter. Georgia 3, Alabama nothing. Gunner stocked it in the shotgun. Four-man front here for Alabama. Gunner now going to come up under center, perhaps change the play. Play clock at 12. Gunner in the pistol with Walker behind him. Here comes Bama with pressure. Watch out. He drops it off for Bo Walker at the 15. Bo Walker brought down right there at the 16-yard line. Nicely played by Caleb Woodson, one of Alabama's outstanding inside linebackers.
1: Pierre was coming hot off Gunner Stockton's right side. He gets a good jump on the snap, forces Gunner to get rid of the ball. Juan Gaston was doing all he could to just get anything on him, but forced an early throw to Bo Walker.
0: It'll be a loss on the play. Georgia's got to get to the 28. They're going to put it on the 16. Gunner telling Lawson Lucky to split out. Dwight Phillips is in. Georgia with some confusion here. Two tight ends. That makes this crowd get even louder. Play clock at 5. Let's see if Georgia calls time. Gunner takes a snap. Hands it off for Dwight Phillips, who breaks out inside. A good gainer here for Dwight Phillips across the 25-yard line. Bring it up third down and about 3. Red Morgan with the tackle.
1: Georgia goes with 13 personnel. 3 tight ends on the field. Had Lawson Lucky out as that split wide receiver. Still have Elias Williams and Barbour in to block. Again, you see the elusivity of Dwight Phillips running in tight.
0: Third down, 3 yards to go. Line of scrimmage at Georgia 25. Dogs have got a 3-0 lead. Second quarter, 9:16, 9:15 to go. Gunner in the shotgun with Dwight Phillips off to his left. Play clock at 10. Bama fans making a lot of noise. 2 receivers right, 1 receiver left. Gunner, quick drop, throwing it out this way. It's caught on the sideline. First down, London Humphreys.
1: Super accurate ball by Gunner Stockton. Puts it right on the sidelines for London Humphreys before he makes this break. He turns. That ball's waiting on him right there.
0: Gain up to the 34-yard line. First down brought to you by Scana Energy. First and 10 for Georgia from the 34. Dwight Phillips is the back off to the left of Gunner Stockton. 8:42 to go. Clock moving here in the second quarter. 3-0 Georgia. Elias Williams in motion. High snap. Gunner fumbles it. He picks it up. Runs left. Scrambles right. And is just eaten alive. Back around the 27-yard line. A big loss on the play. And a mistake there for Georgia.
1: That snap just goes high and to the right for Gunner. He's able to get something on it just enough so that it doesn't sky its way all the way back into the end zone, really. So that's the second snap that was a little bit iffy coming from Bobo.
0: I got another very long situation here. Second down and 17. 3 receivers left. 1 receiver out to the right. Dwight Phillips is the back. Gunner, another high snap. Gunner steps into the throw over the middle. It's caught on the run. 45-40. Riddell 30. 25 down to the 20-yard line.
1: Gunner Stockton making plays. He sees his big tight end running through the middle of the defense. They end up splitting their safeties. Hubbard's not able to recover. Riddell runs that route right up the seam. Gunner puts it right on him.
0: Gain of 53 on the play to Jaden Riddell. Line of scrimmage, a 20-yard line. That's a Scana Energy first down. Gunner out of the shotgun with Phillips to his right. Georgia with a 3-0 lead, 7:15, 7:14 to go. Barbour in motion. Fake a toss. Gunner over the middle. Open, London Humphreys, touchdown. Right down the right hash. A 20-yard scoring strike from Gunner Stockton to London Humphreys. And Georgia on the edge of the Massey Ferguson red zone caps off a 92-yard drive. A brilliant throw from Gunner Stockton to London Humphreys.
1: Back-to-back dimes by Gunner Stockton. They run a little switch route with London Humphreys running right up the seam. Demands a perfect ball. Gunner puts it on him. Touchdown, Dogs.
0: Here's Peyton Woodring for the point after touchdown. Snelling's to snap. Gunner to hold. It is set down. The kick is on the way, and it is good. That Georgia touchdown brought to you by Kaneka Sausage, the official smoked sausage of the Georgia Bulldogs. First half presented by attorney Ken Nugent. Injured in a wreck. There's only one call. That's all. 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Dogs go all the way, and with 7:09 to go in the second quarter here in Tuscaloosa, the score is Georgia 10 and Alabama nothing on the Georgia Bulldogs Sports Network.
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1: Engineered Solutions of Georgia Drive summary, 9 plays, 93 yards, 508. Gunner Stockton to London Humphreys, 20-yard touchdown, one play after Stockton to Jaden Riddell for 53.
2: And that Riddell play set it up. Great route by Riddell. He had inside leverage on free safety Bray Hubbard for Alabama. Gunner throws the ball away from that coverage. Riddell's able to run with it. Does almost the exact same thing on the next play to Humphreys on that team, and with the switch release from Barber, just the accuracy for Gunner on full display on back-to-back plays.
1: Lee and Scott, the deep man for the Alabama Crimson Tide. Lee on the far side as we're back in the Piedmont Healthcare Radio booth. Larry Bunsen broadcast suite. Peyton Woodring set to kick it off. Peyton kicks this one high. This is returnable, and Bama's going to bring this one back. This is Lee across the 10 to the 15. He's got an open look out. There is a flag down, and he's hit up across the 30 around the 33. Let's see if Alabama will be called for its first penalty of the game. Raylan Wilson with the stop. We'll wait on the officials. There's 7:01 to go in the first half. And it looks like they're walking it backwards.
3: During the return, illegal block in the back. Return team, number 21. 10-yard penalty for spot foul. First down.
1: So that's a penalty on Alabama. Georgia Bulldogs Football Radio Network brought to you by Georgia Power. They're going to say the block happened as we wait for the officials to step this one off. Yeah, they at first were going to put it on the 20. Now they're going to mark it back, I think, on the 11. Yeah, that's where they're going to put it down. First down and 10 for the Crimson Tide.
2: Yeah, 10 yards from the spot of the foul. So they had the initial block in the back around the 20-yard line, back it all the way up to the 11. Ends up being close to a 20-yard penalty.
1: 7:01 to go, first half. Midway through the second quarter, Brown the back. Off to the left of Russell. Receiver in motion is Brooks. Two bits split out to the left. Russell fakes, rolls to his left, drops it off, and a gain up around the 20. That is...
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1: Receiver right, one receiver left. Tight ends on either side. Now they flank one of them out. Russell, drop it, being chased, throws out wide open for a touchdown on the left side. The tight end, Marshall Pritchett. And Alabama in three plays goes 89 yards. But this might remind you of something. The 21 SEC championship games, Dogs got up 10-0, and they hit a quick deep ball to make it 10-7. And that's also Alabama. You know, after Georgia went up 10-0, a sense of urgency, and the Tide strikes right back.
2: We talked about starting fast. Georgia does that. Alabama's able to respond. Big run by Brown, and then followed up with that touchdown throw to Pritchett.
1: So Talty on for the extra point here for Alabama. It is set down on the way. Up and good. Connor Talty now 30 out of 30 on the year. And with 5:49 to go in the second quarter, the score is now Georgia 10 and Alabama 7. And the big play, the long run from Brown. Engineered Solutions of Georgia Drive summary.

0: Three plays, 89 yards, minute 12. Russell to Pritchett for 22. And Alabama will kick it off. And how about an ideal world here at Stitch? Let's get a two for none. Get clock at 5:49. Score with about 5 seconds left on the half to take the opening kickoff for the second half. Come down and score again.
1: That's the beauty of deferring, right?
0: You want to get that
1: double back-to-back possession.
0: Well, the momentum in this thing, that's going to change hands about 59 times here tonight. 10-7, Georgia. And set to kick it off here for the Crimson Tide is going to be Lorcan Quinn. Ball on the left hash. Humphreys and Sakovi White-Helton deep for Georgia. Sakovi got to let this one go. It lands on the O in Crimson. And that'll give us a moment to pause 10 seconds. Station identification on the Georgia Bulldogs Sports Network.
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0: Dogs with a 10-7 lead. 5:49 to go in the second quarter. Stay tuned for the Knox Pest Control halftime report. Knox knocks them out. Dwight Phillips is the back. Off to the left of Gunnar Stockton. Chauncey Bowens is out. Nate Frazier has not played tonight. Here comes Elias Williams in motion. Now in a slot off to the right. Georgia fakes. Here's Elias on the run. The ball's batted in the air and intercepted by Alabama on the 30-yard line. Those big defensive linemen, they get the hands up, and Bray Hubbard comes up with it. And Alabama deep in Georgia territory. The Dogs leading it 10-7, and now both teams have turned it over once.
1: Gunner tries to get the fastball. He sees Dandridge in that little inside cut. Hubbard's playing that zone. He's able to get a hand on the ball and intercept it. So he knocks it up to himself and intercepts it.
0: First and 10 on the Georgia 29-yard line for Alabama. Dogs with a 10-7 lead. Crowell in as the back. And these last four plays, the game has just suddenly turned from 10-0 to 10-7. And Alabama's first and 10. On the Georgia 29, Russell out of the shotgun. Double stack off to the right. Four receivers that way. Ryan Williams off to the left. They run an inside screen, and the Dogs blow it up. Back on the 35 and pushing a Bama receiver all the way back across the 40. And they blow the whistle. Georgia all over E.J. Crowell. Khalil Barnes and K.J. Bolden leading the way.
1: This Georgia defense has to answer, and Khalil Barnes starts off this series by beating the block, getting on top of the Alabama rusher. That's E.J. Crowell. He runs hard. That's a running back out in space. Alabama wants a face mask. Looked like K.J. Bolden might have slipped his hand up. They didn't call it.
0: Line of scrimmage, a 38 of Georgia. Hill is the back, so it is second down and long here for the Crimson Tide. They got to get across the 20. And a whistle and motion, I think, on Alabama. It is, so they'll back about five more.
3: False start. Offense, number 54. 5-yard penalty.
0: That's going to be on the big right tackle, Javen James, 6'5", 317, a senior. Line now, the 43-yard line. Second down and long here for Bama. 23, 24 yards. Three receivers left, one receiver right. Now a fourth receiver out to the left. They might take a shot at the end zone here. Georgia with a four-man front. Russell out of the shotgun. They bring him back up. That's Daniel Hill. Russell rolling to his left. Rolling. He throws. Intercepted and dropped. He nearly had it. Khalil Barnes coming across, had both hands on it, just couldn't quite squeeze it.
1: I think he was baiting Russell too. He knew where the route was coming. He was waiting on the outside, expecting Russell to roll out, and he was going to undercut this pass and make the interception. Gets both hands on it, just not able to come down.
0: Trying to get it to Ryan Williams, who's had a sensational career. Now it is third down. From the 43, Daniel Hill is the back. They got to get across the Georgia 20. Russell drop it. Pressure. Russell rolls left, sidesteps, throws low and incomplete at the 35-yard line. Going to bring up fourth down, trying to get it to Hill. Joshua Horton bringing the pressure, and let's see what Alabama decides to do right here.
1: Georgia needed this defense to respond. Khalil Barnes, two big plays, great pressure by Horton. Russell underthrows his receiver. Great response from Georgia. Difficult turnover on their territory. Pushed him back out of field goal range, forcing him into a punt.
0: And Asparuhoff has twice punted Georgia inside the 10 to the 2 and the 7. He's standing back on his 43-yard line. Jacoby White-Elton standing back on the Georgia 7. The Dogs defense with a huge stop right there. Asparuhoff hangs this with a short and to the right. Jacoby calls and signals the fair catch up around the 14-yard line. You talk about complimentary football. Georgia's defense coming up with a mighty big stop, and now the Dogs will take over. And we're still deep in our own territory, but not at the 2 or the 7.
1: Not as deep. They have certainly won the starting field position battle. Georgia was able to answer once. Big throws to Riddell and Humphreys on that touchdown drive. We'll need something similar on this one.
0: Line of scrimmage is the Georgia 14. Well, Alabama had four straight big plays. Dwight Phillips is the back. See if the Dogs can put together a drive here. Gunner out of the shotgun. Two receivers left, two receivers right. Now here comes Elias Williams setting up as a tight end. Phillips running it left, pushing ahead up near the 20-yard line. Give him a gain of about 5.
1: There's absolutely nothing wrong with that kind of run. You spread the defense out. You lean on them a little bit. Dwight Phillips able to grind. 5-yard gain on first down is a win.
0: Now they're going to spot it on the 18, so give him 4.
1: How about 4? We'll take 5.
0: Second down and 6. Phillips is the back. Gunner. Pistol formation. Gunner hands it to Phillips off the right side, and Bama just eats him up. Nothing doing there for Georgia. That Bama front, the big man, number one, Devin Tompkins. And Stitch, he is a load at 6'5", 300. We talked film for the first time on Tuesday, and he just jumps off the tape.
1: He does. He's a difference maker. He made a big difference on that play. It's not his first. He might not show up in the stat book consistently, but he has been wreaking havoc across our offensive front, somebody that we knew we had to account for.
0: Got to get just across the 24. The line's the 18. Third down and 6. Single back here for Georgia. Gunner Stockton in the shot. Play clock at 5. It's Nick Peel. Gunner drops. Steps into the throw. It is. We got to wait on the season. It caught. It's caught for a first down. In traffic, Talon Taylor just in front of the Alabama bench on the left side with Brown on the coverage. What a throw from Gunner Stockton, and Talon Taylor hauls it in.
1: Yeah, ends up getting tipped by Xavier Griffin, the linebacker for Alabama. It had to be a layered throw. Gunner just able to put it over the outstretched arms of the linebacker to find Talon Taylor on it.
0: Call it the Georgia 32. Single back here for the Dogs. Gunner up under center. Fake a toss. Gunner steps back. Throws over the middle. Complete by London Humphrey. Circular, and he's running backwards at the 40. Go forwards here to the 45. Up around the 48 or 49. He cuts it up for another Georgia first down.
1: Great recognition. Again, this is what the difference between a veteran quarterback and those that might be less experienced. Recognizing what the defense has given you. The cornerback for Xavier Brown ends up dropping Xavier Brown for Alabama. Leaves Humphreys open on the comeback.
0: Dwight Phillips back. First and 10 for Georgia on the Dogs. 46-yard line. Clock at 218, 270. Both teams with all three timeouts. An eternity left in this first half. Gunner going to fake. In trouble. Busted play. And he is sacked for a big loss by Pierre just across the 40-yard line. Some miscommunication. And Georgia's going to have second down and a long way to go when we return from this two-minute timeout. First half presented by attorney Ken Nugent. Injured in a wreck. There's only one call. That's all. Call Ken.com. They're spotting the ball on the 41-yard line. It's It's going to be second down. Georgia's got to get to the Alabama 44. Dogs with a 10-7 lead. 2 minutes to go. First half here in Tuscaloosa on the Georgia Bulldogs Sports Network.
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0: Second down and 14 for the Dogs. 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Second quarter, Southern Cal 17, Penn State 14. Kentucky at the half, leading LSU 21-17. Alabama and Georgia fighting. Will the winner of this one be number one? Top-ranked Texas fell to Oklahoma 27-24 at the State Fair in Dallas. Another big second down, 14 to go here for Georgia. We face a lot of long yardage situations. The crowd up roaring again. It's turned into a beautiful night for football. These two Titans of the Southeastern Conference. Phillips is the back. Gunner is up under center. Drew Bobo snaps it to Gunner. Fakes it to Dwight. Gunner throwing incomplete, low. He had Dandridge open. And that's going to bring up third down and 14. Good fake there by Gunner.
1: Good fake. He wants that one back. He just wasn't able to pull the string a little bit. Underthrew his receiver who was open on it. You just watched him come and look at the response. You can tell frustration on the face of Gunner Stockton.
0: Both teams with all three timeouts. Minute 55. Nick Peel is the back. Gunner in the shotgun. One receiver left. Now three out to the right, including Lawson Lucky in motion. Bama bringing pressure. Gunner throwing it out here to the left. It's caught by Lucky, but well short of the first down. Shy of midfield, up around the 48, 49-yard line. Red Morgan leading the tacklers, and Georgia will come on and punt. It'll be fourth down, and Alabama, see if the Crimson Tide will call a timeout.
13: Timeout.
0: Yes, they will. Alabama will call time. 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Georgia with a 93-yard touchdown drive. Gunner Stockton to London Humphreys, a 20-yard scoring strike. Then Bama, three plays, 89 yards. Russell to Pritchett from 22. Both teams with 50-plus yard gainers on those scoring drives. They put time back on the clock, a minute 46. Fourth down for the Dogs. A line of scrimmage of 48. 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Bama sending Ryan Coleman Williams back deep. And remember, he had the go-ahead touchdown 2 years ago after Georgia had taken the lead late in the fourth quarter. One of the country's most explosive players. Bama got eight in the box. Here's a snap. Miller gets this one off. It is a high-hanging punt. Ryan Williams lets it go into the end zone on the fly, and it'll be Bama ball on the 20-yard line. So the Crimson Tide will have it. Georgia leading it 10-7. I don't know, Drew wanted to have that one knocked down inside the 10. Just got a little too much of that one.
1: A little bit of a missed opportunity for Georgia special teams. You wanted to pin them back. Minute 42 left. You want them to have the longest field possible.
0: All right. Here's Alabama. They got two timeouts remaining here in the half. Georgia with all three. First and 10 for the Crimson Tide. Line of scrimmage, Alabama 20. They got three receivers right, one to the left. Hill is a back behind the outstanding quarterback, Keelan Russell. Pritchett coming in motion this way. Now he stops at the tight end. Russell fakes and rolls to his right. Being pressured, stops. He steps up. He's got a window in an alley and runs close to a first down near the 29-yard line. He stopped on a dime and then cut it right up the hash.
1: Well, he's got speed. That's never been in question.
0: They're going
1: Raylan
0: fast.
1: Wilson's able to set the edge. He ran underneath it.
0: Second down and one from the 29, minute 19, minute 18. Low snap. He's able to secure it. Bama gets a first down on a run. That's Hill up across the 30 to the 31. Raylan Wilson with the stop. They'll stop the clock to move the chains. It's Georgia 10 and Alabama 7. 1 minute, 6 seconds to go in the half. Again, Bama with two timeouts remaining. Georgia with all three. Hill is the back. And they're going to put 6 seconds back on the clock, up to 112. And the officials will now step back, and there we go. They'll start her winding down now. Minute 9, minute 8, minute 7. Russell in the shotgun with Hill off to his left. First and 10, Alabama. Line of scrimmage, the 31. Russell dropping, fakes, throws over the middle. It is tipped away, incomplete. Ball hung up in the air for just a second. Chris Cole with a big hit as Bama tries to get it to Williams. Had a couple of opportunities and an interception.
1: It was a complete gasp by the entire stadium. They saw the ball pop up into the air, thinking bad things could happen. It bounces off the hands of K.J. Bolden.
0: Second down, line of scrimmage, the Alabama 31. 10 yards to go here for the Tide. 58 seconds going to half, 10-7 Georgia. Russell drops. Russell looking. Russell steps up, throws over the middle. It is caught across the 50-yard line by Ryan Williams. K.J. Bolden takes him down around the 46. First down for Alabama. Russell, a cool operator there in the pocket. Big Gator down across midfield. Clock starts, 46, 45 seconds. Russell dropping. Pressure coming from Georgia. Russell being chased. He's tripped from behind for a sack. Back across the 50. Q Johnson gets him. Bama going to call a timeout. Q Johnson gets him around the 48. Back on the other side of the 50. They're going to mark it up on the 49 of Alabama. And it's going to be second down and 15 with 39 seconds to go. Big play, Q Johnson.
1: Absolutely. Had to fight through a chip and through the block. Able to make it around the edge just with speed. Track down Keelan Russell. Not an easy mission to accomplish.
0: So Alabama got to get to the Georgia 36 for a first down. The line of scrimmage is the Alabama 49. It's second down and 15. 40 seconds to go in the half. Bama with one timeout. Well, if anything, even if they get into field goal range, Bama having to use that timeout there, a big play. When you talk about time and score.
1: And flip this field. So they were in Georgia territory, and now they're back across the 50.
0: Great call, Stitch. Daniel Hill the back, off to the left of Keelan Russell. Two receivers right. Williams split out to the left. Russell dropping back. Steps up, throws wide up and across the 35. A spin move. Brooks to the 30, to the 25, and is brought down around the 21-yard line. Khalil Barnes with a tackle, and Alabama now well within field goal range and 32 seconds to go and a timeout. Some serious run after catch. Are going to spot it on the 23. First down for Alabama. 10 to go. Russell throws over the middle. It is caught and brought down around the 15 of the 16-yard line. Daniel Hill the back, and Alabama will call its final timeout with 21 seconds. Josh Horton coming up to make the stop. The line is the 16. Well, the Dogs had a 10-0 lead. Bama had the ball on their 11-yard line. And Alabama went 89 yards and three plays for a touchdown. After the kickoff, Bama got an interception. Georgia was able to push him back. Now, Georgia put together a couple of first downs. But the Dogs had to punt, and Alabama got a touchback. The Crimson Tide, they've come from their 20 to the Georgia 16-yard line. It is second down, and they got to get across the 15 to the 14. Two to go. 22 seconds. Bama out of timeouts. Georgia will get the ball to start the second half. Dogs, a big Valden Sode, freshman in on the defensive line. Trayshawn Brown is the back. He's a freshman. He had the 58-yard run on the scoring drive. Ferguson out of the shotgun. They send Pritchett out in motion. Ferguson dropping, throwing long down the right side, tipped away, incomplete. Great coverage here by Georgia's DeMello Jones out of Swainsboro, trying to get it to Ryan Williams. And he is down right now, shaken up. The Bama training staff out to check on him. So the clock now with 18 seconds, and the Crimson Tide third down on the Georgia 16, 2 yards to go for a first down. Dogs leading the game 10-7, but Bama an easy field goal range for Connor Talty, and obviously they want the touchdown right here to grab the lead. It was 10-0 Georgia, now it's 10-7 Georgia, and he's up. And he'll gingerly walk off. Third down and two for Alabama. Let's see if Georgia can get a stop right here. Justin Williams in for Georgia. Gabe Harrison, Valden Sone up front. Q Johnson in at an end. Raylan Wilson and Chris Cole, the middle linebackers. Just another typical battle between the Bulldogs and the Crimson Tide. Daniel Hill is the back. Shotgun here for Keelan Russell. Hill off to his right. Two receivers right, two to the left. Let's see if Kirby wants a timeout here. An extent there. Kirby just wanted to see, and Glenn Schumann, just how Alabama was lining up.
1: That's an important play. I mean, you can take points off the board if you're able to hold them right here, force a field goal attempt so they don't get a couple more cracks at it. And it's a big deal that Ryan Coleman Williams is off the field. I mean, he's a big-time threat for them. You see their wide receiving core, their playmaking ability, the big hit catch by Brooks. When they were backed up across the 50, they just got weapons, and they will challenge you, and you have to be able to respond once they make a play or two.
0: A multitude of weapons in the crimson jerseys. Daniel Hill is the back, and the Dogs get a big stop right here. Keelan Russell in the shotgun. 18 seconds to go in the half. Third down and two for Bama from the Georgia 16. Hill in motion out to the right. Watch a QB draw. Russell, a step back. Russell with time, throws over the middle, caught by Hill on the run. He breaks a tackle at the 10, inside the 5. He goes reaching for the goal line around the 1 yard line. He's going to be short. There's 8 seconds to go in the half. Bama, they're trying to get up. They're inside the 1. Let's see if Russell just tries to sneak it. No, he's going to spike it. And there's 6 seconds to go in the half. And now what does Alabama do here? The ball is inside the 1. Bama's out of timeouts. 6 seconds to go in the half. Georgia with a 10-7 lead.
1: Big decision right here. Daniel Hill is a powerful running back. You're not going to bring him down just by hitting him. And that's a couple just tried to knock him down. Looked like it was a little bit of a loose ball there at the end.
0: Hill is a back. Bama's going for it. Again, the Crimson Tide, they're out of timeouts. Line of scrimmage, the 1. Second down. 3 receivers right. Hill the back and whistles blowing. Georgia calls time. Bama's going to try and throw it. And you know what Bama's saying? If they throw it, they might have 2 downs, 2 shots at it.
3: Timeout, Georgia.
0: So the Dogs second call and a half. Time. They took a second off the clock. I'm sure they'll put 1 back on to make it 6 seconds, but that is Georgia's second timeout, so the Bulldogs have 1 remaining. Oh, my goodness, what a play. What a game here, Georgia and Alabama.
1: You expect it to be a heavyweight fight. That's what we've got this first half. Georgia's had their shots. Alabama's taken theirs. Important 6 seconds here as to how you head into halftime.
0: And again, Georgia will receive the opening kickoff of the second half. Could the Dogs come up with a goal line stand right here? 6 seconds to go in the first half. Alabama, the quarterback, Keelan Russell. Daniel Hill will be the running back. Bama was going to throw it, but Kirby called time. A bunch formation out to the right. Russell in the shotgun with Hill to his right. Dogs looking for a stop. Scott in motion left to right. Russell dropping, looking left, throws out left, incomplete, off the hands of the retended receiver, Brooks, with 3 seconds to go. Now does Bama kick it, or does Bama take another shot? Do they roll the dice? They're going to keep the offense out on the field.
1: Looking for a little whip route from Brooks out on the edge. He had the leverage. Russell unable to give him a ball that he could catch.
0: So Bama shuttling players in and out. Play clock at 18 and running. Third down, 1 to go for the Georgia 1. Dogs get a substitute. Horton in. Ogboko in. Let's see if Russell just tries to sneak this one. Bama's on the 1. And another timeout called here by Georgia. My goodness, 3 seconds to go in the first half. And you know what? With 3 seconds to go in the game, it wouldn't shock me if something similar was happening. It's one way or the other.
1: We expected a battle. And 2 offenses that can score, 2 defenses that can turn you over. We've seen both. A gutsy call. You want to push your chips onto the table. That's what Alabama's doing here. It's a heavyweight fight. They're not trying to tie it up, trying to go into halftime with a lead.
0: Unless there's a defensive penalty, this is going to be the final play of the first half. Let's see if Bama might just try and go with the push, put everybody back behind the quarterback, Russell. Crowell is the back. Dog subbing. Kyron Jones in. Justin Williams in. Bama power formation. Russell, 2 fullbacks off to his right. Can the Dogs get the stop from the 1 with 3 seconds? Russell going to hand it off. Crowell coming left. The Dogs hit him. Crowell still coming left. He is pushed. We wait on the call. Touchdown. Georgia had him, but he's able to bounce outside and score on the final play of the first half. E.J. Crowell, as Bama rolls the dice, and he's able to get in.
1: Georgia shuts down the initial play. Crowell just doesn't give up. Beats K.J. Bolton in a foot race to the pylon.
0: 80 yards for Alabama. And Talty in for the PAT. And the snap is set down. That kick, it is good. And Alabama goes 80 yards, 12 plays, minute 42. Engineered Solutions of Georgia, drive summary. Halftime here in Tuscaloosa. It's Alabama 14 and Georgia 10 on the Georgia Bulldogs. Wait, we got to keep it right here. I'm very sorry. Time to send it down. We're waiting on DJ. Waiting on shot. Thank you very much, Chris Giovanni. Waiting on shot to talk with Bulldogs head coach Kirby Smart. Zaxby's halftime interview, Bulldogs coach Kirby Smart. Bama scoring on the final play of the first half. Bulldogs and Crimson Tide going back and forth. Georgia got the first 10. Alabama gets the next 14. Let's send it now down to Shock. Shock, take it away.
13: Coach, what led to some of the success they had there in that last drive?
14: That was a two-minute drive, so we were playing a little differently than we were in the past. But we haven't done a good job 2 minutes before half all year. We didn't there, so we gave them a touchdown.
13: Offensively, what do you want to get back to? Run game was going a little bit. What do you think?
14: We're running the ball well. We got to keep doing that and do what we do. We got some guys down. We got some guys out. We got to keep doing what we do.
13: Appreciate it. All right, JD.
0: All right, thank you very much, Shock. All right, halftime score here in Tuscaloosa, 14-10. Alabama leading Georgia. Halftime interview brought to you by Zaxby's. Who's got the sauce? Hondo standing by on the other side right here on the Georgia Bulldogs Sports Network.
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21: Well, hello from Tuscaloosa. We avoided the storm. Storm actually was gone long before we got to town. We had a little drizzle. The drizzle has stopped. It's cold. It's windy. I don't want to say cold. There are people in short sleeve shirts, and I'm naturally cold, but it's not warm. That wind is, that wind at 62 degrees probably making it feel a lot colder for some folks. folks out there. And it's 14-10 as Alabama scores on the final play of the first quarter and the final play of the second quarter to take the lead away from Georgia. Georgia had led 10-0 at one point, and now we are where we are at the half. This is the Knox Pest Control Halftime Report. You've heard that Knox knocks him out. Well, that's because it's true. Just like the dogs on the field, the Knox experts respond with speed with pest, termite, mosquito, wildlife, and bed bug control. To learn more about how Knox knocks him out, head over to KnoxPest.com. All right, we have John Stinchcomb here in the booth. DJ Shockley is down on the field. And fellas, Alabama has gotten its run game going. They were not able to do that against Georgia in the SEC championship game. They have tried to establish the run, and so far they've been successful with 105 yards on the ground. Stinch?
1: Yeah, when you take a breath and recognize what happened that first half, you see that they had a commitment to the run. They were able to hit some big plays, and they created turnovers. That's what they've done all season long. That's part of their identity. And Georgia needs to continue to press and limit those things. You can't let Alabama establish the run. I think they did a really good job of trying to keep Keelan Russell bottled up and not extend plays. So there's some positives, obviously. But if you're looking at what can we do, it's the stuff that you come into this game knowing. You can't let them run. You can't let them have those big plays. And you can't give them opportunities to create turnovers like they did.
21: DJ, when we're looking at a game like this, we talked in the tailgate show extensively among all of us about the idea that the momentum in a game like this is probably going to swing back and forth. Alabama responded to our punches and 10-0. Georgia now down 14-10. Dogs have to really show that they can respond as well.
13: Yeah, no doubt about it, Hondo. This is a game of punches, like you just mentioned. Ebbs and flows of the game, and you can't really get too caught up in them because you're going to have runs as well. And that's what you expected. This is a good team. Obviously, they're number six. They're undefeated. It's a reason why, you know, they're looked at as one of the premier programs, too, because they respond. But one thing I wanted to piggyback on what you guys talked about was also, even though it was a two-minute drive, you saw Russell kind of settle in throwing the football. We got to find a way to get back to getting his feet moving a little antsy in the pocket a little bit more. But, yeah, this is going to be another half of going back and forth, punches. But whoever weathers the storm better is a team that's going to come out on top.
21: Yeah, that you noted that, Shock. I agree. I saw in the first quarter, I was looking at my notes. It was like moved him off his spot several times. And we didn't see that as much afterward.
1: Yeah, when his feet aren't settled, we saw underthrows and overthrows. Mm-hmm. And he's been exceptionally accurate throughout the season up to this point. And then when he was able to settle down, especially in that two-minute drill, he was able to put the ball exactly where it needed to go. So it's got to be a part, continue to be a part of the plan of moving him without letting him escape and extend plays out in space. If you can make him uncomfortable and throw on the move, he's not nearly as accurate as when he's able to set and deliver.
21: Keelan Russell, a 71.2 completion percentage on the year, coming in today at 50%. He's 11 of 22 passing for 119 yards and a touchdown. Okay, thank you, Stinch. Thank you, Shock. Go get yourself a refreshment, and we will take a break in just a second. Come back with the scores for you from around the nation. A couple of upsets today. Another one brewing, possibly up in Bluegrass country. 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It's 14-10 at the half. Back with the Modelo scoreboard after we step aside on the Bulldog Sports Network.
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0: Phillips to his right, Georgia with a 3-0 lead, 7:15, 7:14 to go. Barbour in motion, fake a toss, got her over the middle, open, Leonard Humphreys, touchdown! Right down the right hash! A 20-yard scoring strike from Gunnar Stockton to London Humphreys.
21: The Avocados from Mexico play of the first half is brought to you by Avocados from Mexico. Yes, always good. And they are. And that 20-yard strike from Gunnar Stockton to London Humphreys staked Georgia to a 10-0 lead with 7:09 to play in the first half. Fortunately, the Dogs gave up two TDs down the stretch. Crimson Tide lead it here 14-10. Welcome back for more of the Bulldogs Halftime Report, sponsored by Knox Pest Control. Neil Hondo Williamson with you. 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Okay, games in progress. They are in Kentucky, and 10th-ranked LSU is losing to the Wildcats. It's 21-17, about 5 minutes to play in the third quarter. LSU has the ball deep in Kentucky territory, but the Cats leading that one 21-17. Elsewhere, games in progress. Early third quarter, number 19 Southern Cal in Happy Valley. They are tied with the Nittany Lions 17-17. Syracuse winning at Virginia 17-7. They are early third quarter there. Georgia Southern is late second quarter at home and leading James Madison 10-3. Purdue at home under Coach Barry Odom with a 20-3 lead on Minnesota. They are at the half. Upsets earlier today. North Carolina went into Pittsburgh, knocked off the number 25 Panthers, handed them their first loss 21-17. Heels under Belichick win. South Carolina tattooed Florida in the Swamp. 19th rated Gators fall 38-19. And in the Red River rivalry, number one Texas falls to Oklahoma. Field goal at the end for the Sooners wins it 27-24. Ohio State won this afternoon. That game just finishing up a couple hours ago, 45-16. And Tennessee won at Arkansas in a very, very hard-fought battle between those two, 24-17. Volunteers win that one. We'll catch you up with first-half statistics after a short break. After that, Jeff Dantzler, John Stinchcomb, DJ Shockley return with second-half action. This is the Knox Pest Control Halftime Report. You've heard that Knox knocks him out? Well, that's because it's true. Just like the Dogs on the field, the Knox experts respond with speed with pest, termite, mosquito, wildlife, and bed bug control. To learn more about how Knox knocks them out, head over to KnoxPest.com. Georgia trails at 14-10. 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
24: 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Hi, everybody. Your old buddy Hondo, Adam Gillespie with you back up in the booth while everybody else has run off for the free food. That's okay. Let's check those stats. Bama leading 14-10. They have outrushed the Bulldogs today, 105 yards to 49. Total yardage, Alabama is 224, Georgia 192. Dogs will receive the second half kickoff. Gunnar Stockton is 9 up for 11 for 143 yards and a TD pass. He's also thrown an interception, a ball that was batted in the air by Bray Hubbard, who then pulled that ball down and was able to thwart a Georgia drive with that. Alabama has turned the ball over once. That was a fumble deep in Georgia territory, so things have kind of evened up there. Georgia rushing, led by Peanut Phillips. He has 7 carries for 41 yards. Meanwhile, Trayshawn Brown, 3 carries, 67 yards for Alabama, including a very important 58-yard run that helped set up their first touchdown. London Humphreys is Georgia's leading receiver, 3 catches for 43 yards and 1 touchdown. That concludes our Bulldogs Knox Pest Control halftime report. 14-10 Bama. Second half, SEC action between number 2 Georgia, number 6 Alabama. 2 minutes away with J.D. Stench and Shock on the Bulldog Sports Network.
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0: All right, let's send it down to DJ Shockley. Shock, got to get some points on the board to start the second half.
14: Yeah, no doubt about it. And that's where it started at offense. He said, offense, you take the field first and continue to play the way you play. He said, don't let what happened right before halftime feel like you lost the momentum. He said, we did exactly what we wanted to do. You stoned them, and you had to make them run all the way around to get those 1 or 2 yards. But he said, we have controlled the line of scrimmage. Except for a couple missed snaps and a tackle for loss, we have controlled the line of scrimmage. They have one big run. Other than that, we have controlled it. We have to continue to enforce and force our will on them. And he said, night stalkers don't care nothing about this crowd or this environment. They just go do what they do. Let's go finish them and make them feel us.
0: Here's Quinn to kick it off. This one's hanging up. Georgia will let that one go. Sakovi Whitehead, it goes over his head. Georgia will start out first and 10 going left to right on the Dogs 25. DJ Shockley on the sideline, brought to you by attorney Ken Nugent. One call, that's all. Injured, you know who to call. There's only one call, that's all. Just a critical drive. Piedmont Healthcare Radio Booth, Larry Bunsen Broadcast Suite. Dogs down 14-10. Bama scoring on the final drive of the first half. And Stitch, a couple little things. A play here, play there. Had too many second longs to that first half. Got us behind the chains.
1: Yeah, offensively, you had that one loss. You had a couple penalties. Got to stay on schedule.
0: All right, Dwight Phillips the back. Gunner in the shotgun. Two receivers right, two receivers left. Dogs down 14-10. Here comes Elias Williams in motion. Gunner going to hand it off. Phillips across the 25, up across the 30. Nice gainer there on first down. Caleb Woodson, one of the tacklers. Bray Hubbard coming up for the stop. And give him five up to the 30. It'll be second down and five. Good start here to this second half for Georgia. Jaden Riddell and Elias Williams, the tight ends. Alabama 14, Georgia 10. Just underway, second down, five for Georgia. Line of scrimmage, the Dogs 30-yard line. Gunner in the shotgun. Receiver in motion, Dandridge coming this way. Gunner, get a fake, hand off. Here comes Phillips trying to get the corner. 30, Dwight Phillips, 35, 40, 45, 50, 45, 40. Dwight Phillips pushed down around the 36-yard line. And there's a flag down. There's a flag down.
15: Holding, offense, number 23. 10-yard penalty, still second down.
1: Killers, absolute killers, these penalties. He's right at the point of attack. Now, with Dwight Phillips, you know he's a bounce-type runner. Look like, you know, Riddell cuts off the penetration. As that defender gets out, he lets go. I think that's a weak call.
0: Another penalty on Georgia. Back it up to the 20. And it's going to be second down and 15. A long gainer there from Dwight Phillips.
1: Second one comes back. First was a touchdown called back for a hold.
0: That was a long run. Got to reset. Here's Gunner from the shotgun. Fakes the bow, walk a little stop route. Talon Taylor slips a tackler, gets to the 35, maybe the 36-yard line. Let's wait on the spot here. Lee with the tackle. All right, moving those chains now for the Dogs. That's a first down. First down brought to you by Scana Energy. Nice little stop route there for Talon Taylor.
1: And get back on schedule. Penalties have been killers in drives. Gunner had an answer right there. Get it to Talon Taylor.
0: That is Bo Walker, the running back. Walker going to run it up inside across the 40. Bo Walker, 45, 50, down to the 48-yard line.
1: Now we're talking. Now these running backs are rolling. Two good runs. First one called back. Now you see an interior run by Bo Walker. Good job of that offensive line picking it up. Elias Williams comes across the formation, kicks out the defensive end. Bo Walker runs underneath it.
0: That's a scan of energy. First down for the Dogs in Alabama territory. Just underway, starting this third quarter. Bo Walker, the back. He's behind Gunner in the pistol. Georgia hands it to Walker again, trying the left side, pushing up around the 46. Not much, maybe 2 yards. Alabama, they're just slamming everybody. Xavier Brown, the corner. Their secondary run support, big time.
1: Yeah, they set the house there, understanding that you got to not let your opponent lean on you in your house. Georgia is looking to get this run game dominating this defensive front. They're trying to answer.
0: Bo Walker, the back. Three receivers out to the left. Second down and 8. Line of scrimmage, the Alabama 46. Tied, lean the Dogs. 14-10. We're early in the third quarter. Here comes Bo Walker trying the left side. Nothing there. He got maybe a half a yard, maybe to the 45-yard line. Going to bring up third down. About 7 to go. Kedrick Jones, the massive defensive lineman, leading the tacklers. Line of scrimmage of 45. Got to get to the 38. Peanuts in as the back.

0: 11-23, 11-22. Nick Peel, the back, got her up under center. Alabama with a five-man front. Georgia hands it to Peel up the middle, 1.5, maybe, to around the 13.5. What Big Yanze Pierre with the stop.
1: What a throw by Gunner. Third down, you see a lot more press man from the secondary of Alabama. That's what you got. Dandridge runs a go route. Gunner Stockton puts it just behind the cornerback, only where Dandridge makes a play, and he does.
0: Line of scrimmage, the 14. It's second down and 9 for Georgia. Got to get to the 5 for a first down. Second down and 9. Gunner out of the gun. Phillips to his right. Gunner hands us with it. Fakes it to Peter. Gunner corner is right to the 10. To the 5. Gunner dives and scores.
1: Boom. Gunner Stockton. He pulls it. He keeps it. They've been hammering him inside. This time he recognizes he's got his opportunity. Calls his own number. Pulls it, runs it for a touchdown. Gunner Stockton.
0: Gunner Stockton with a touchdown run, 14 yards. And Georgia's back out in front. It's 16-14. Georgia, just what the doctor ordered. And here's Peyton Woodring with Snellings to snap and Gunner to hold it. It's Georgia 16 and Alabama 14. What a fake from Gunner. Gunner sets it down. Kick on the way from Peyton. It is good. At first, I thought he had handed it off, Stitch.
1: Well, it's an RPO. So he's reading Pierre, number 0, that defensive end that's got such speed for Alabama. He chases Peel. Gunner pulls it, able to get around him for a touchdown.
0: That Georgia touchdown brought to you by Kadeka Sausage, the official smoked sausage of the Georgia Bulldogs. 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
0: Another dandy shaping up between Georgia and Alabama. 10:38 to go, third quarter. The score, Georgia 17, Alabama 14. Engineered Solutions of Georgia Drive Summary. 8 plays, 75 yards, 4:22. Gunner runs it in from 14. The big play, a beautiful throw, as Hondo said, dropped it in the bucket to the freshman, Craig Dandridge.
1: Had to have it. Big third down, small window. The accuracy of Gunner Stockton has been on point.
0: Lee

and Scott, the deep man. It's Scott on the near side. We're back in the Larry Munson broadcast suite, Piedmont Healthcare Radio booth. Georgia with a 17-14 lead. Second lead change here tonight. Peyton gets his foot into this one really good. It's going to land about 6 yards deep. Touch back. It'll be Bama ball on the 25. We'll pause quickly. 10 seconds. Station identification on the Georgia Bulldogs Sports Network.

0: All right, the line of scrimmage, a 25-yard line for Alabama. Russell in the shotgun. Brown is a back. Remember, he had the 58-yarder on Bama's first scoring drive. Bama hands it to Brown. Another opening in a big gainer up near the first down. He's tripped up head over heels. But Alabama running that left side. Rayshon Dinkins with the stop. And Cinch McJavid James and Michael Carroll getting a big push.
1: Yeah, they pulled the right guard, Michael Carroll, across the formation to open up the hole.
0: Second down and one from the Bama 34-yard line. Russell in the shotgun, hands it again to Brown, cuts for the first down across the 35, breaks a tackle to the 40, still pushing. He's finally sit up there, they'll blow the whistle. So they run right this time, and Alabama, two running plays. It'll be first down and 10 for the Crimson Tide. The line of scrimmage, they're going to spot it on the Bama 39, Jordan Hall with the tackle.
1: Yeah, that's another hit by K.J. Bolden without wrapping his arms around the runner, the carrier for Alabama. Cost us a few plays in the first half. Again, makes contact behind the line. Doesn't wrap up.
0: Got a fullback in, Jay Lindsey, in front of Brown. First and 10 from the Bama 39. Dogs with a 17-14 lead. A fake. Russell being chased, and we get him back around the 31-yard line. A sack. Georgia coming with pressure. Elijah Griffin out of Savannah, and Chris Cole take him down. Play from the Georgia front.
1: Yeah, credit Elijah Griffin in the middle, providing that heat up the front. Chris Cole beats the block of the tight end, wraps over the top. They combine for the sack.
0: Loss of eight. It'll be second down and 18. Daniel Hill coming in as the back. The line of scrimmage, the Alabama 31. Georgia's got a 17-14 lead. Russell out of the shotgun. Five-man front here for the Dogs. They bring a tight end in motion right to left. Russell takes a snap. Georgia breaking pressure, throwing it out here on the left side. Bama slipping a tackle across the 40 and stopped right there. That was a backup tight end, Caleb Edwards, and Bama gets about half of it back.
1: DeMelo Jones holding on for dear life. He's got him by the ankle. Won't let go until his teammates come to rally around him.
0: So they get half of it back. It's third down and 9. Dogs needing to stop trying to get off the field. Third quarter moving kind of quickly. 8-19, 8-18. Daniel Hill the back. Three receivers right, one to the left. That's Ryan Williams. Third down and 9, Alabama. Line of scrimmage, the Tide 40. Georgia leading 17-14, 8-06, 8-05. Russell standing back on his 35, out of the gun. Georgia breaking pressure. Bama picks it up, and the Crimson Tide gets the first down. That's Marshall Pritchett up across the 50-yard line. A good throw. And Russell, if you break pressure and don't get there, he's just too good.
1: When he sets his feet and he's able to deliver a good ball, he's as accurate as they come. Raylan Wilson's trying to get in that passing lane. Russell's able to get it just outside of his outstretched arms into the arms of Pritchett.
0: So Georgia get a sub and rotate on the defensive front. It was second and 18. Bama with a couple of 9-yard gains. Daniel Hill is the back. Ball right in the middle of the field. First and 10 on the 50 between the hashes for Alabama. Russell out of the gun. Hill to his right. Russell faking. Going right, being chased. He slips past the tackler. Now he's running left. He's got open field across the 50, 45, 40, 35, 30. He's tripped up around the 28. The Dogs almost had him in the backfield. But Keelan Russell breaks loose. And from second and 18, Bama picks up 9, 9, and 21. And now the Tide first and 10 on the Georgia 29.
1: Chris Cole had a shot at a sack. He gets him at the ankles, not able to wrap up. And you see how dangerous Keelan Russell is when he's able to escape the pressure.
0: Ellis Robinson on that tackle. Brown is the back, offset to the right. Russell in the shotgun. Bama going with more power. They got two tight ends to the left. And now the back, Russell, off to the left of Russell. Excuse me, the back, Brown, off to the left of Russell. He fakes, steps back, throws a quick hitter. That is caught there by Ryan Williams, and he is inside the 25-yard line. Ellis Robinson with the tackle. Williams, who had limped off at the end of the first half, back in. Georgia has a lead 17-14, but Alabama is driving again, just over 6 minutes to go in this third quarter. The line of scrimmage is the Georgia 23. It's second down and 4 yards to go for Alabama. A gain of 6 on the throw. Bama offense really humming right now. Brown is the back to the right of the quarterback, Keelan Russell. Russell out of the shotgun. They bring Scott in motion. He's off to Russell's left. They run a little jet sweep for him. Here he comes, and the Dogs hit him, and he's going to be short of the first down around the 22. Jordan Hall and Justin Williams. The Bama handing it off to Rico Scott. And it's going to be third down. Bama's got to get just across the 20. Third down, 2 yards to go. Russell from the shotgun wanting to throw left, and the ball is tipped away. Incomplete, batted down. Oh, the Dogs getting those hands up in the air. And that's going to bring up fourth down, and Alabama's going to send on the kicking team.
1: Hunker down, Harry Dogs. This defense had to stand up. Alabama's driving, able to create a fourth down situation. Chris Cole gets his arms up into that passing lane.
0: And here's Connor Talty, who's an excellent kicker. He is 8 out of 8 on field goals this season. On to attempt a 40-yard field goal with Georgia leading 17-14. Snap set down. Talty's kick is on the way. It is right down the middle, and we are all tied up. 17-17. First Franklin Financial, second half. Serving our neighbors since 1941. 5 minutes and 7 seconds to go in the third quarter. Dogs and Crimson Tide locked up in another dandy on the Georgia Bulldogs Sports Network.
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0: 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Alabama, 10 plays, 54 yards, 5:31 off the clock. Talty with a 39-yard field goal. And Georgia with Sakobe Whitehelton and London Humphreys, the deep return men, and it'll be Lorcan Quinn to kick off for Alabama from the right hash on the 35-yard line. Georgia led 10-0. Bama went up 14-10. Georgia took a 17-14 lead. Now Alabama has tied it at 17. These two Titans locked up in another epic battle. Talty hangs this one up high. This is returnable. So Coby White Elton going to bring it back from the 5 to the 10 to the 15 to the 20. And there's a penalty flag as he's brought down on the 24-yard line. So this one's going to be coming back. Georgia's going to have a long way to go in the field position. Remember, Bama punted Georgia down twice inside the 10, and now on this one, as we'll wait officially on the call.
7: And return, holding, return team, number 9, 10-yard penalty from the spot of the foul.
0: We're going to spot first this down on the 10. 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
1: I was just thinking the same thing. Special teams has been a factor. The drive, in the two-minute drive for Alabama to end the first half, had an opportunity to pin them back. Goes into the end zone. They start their drive on the 20, not inside their own 5.
0: So the Dogs in the shotgun with Dwight Phillips as the back, offset to the left. Tight formation. Talon Taylor in motion. Gunner fakes, being pressured, rolls right over the middle, intercepted by Alabama right around the 24-yard line. A diving catch for the Crimson Tide. Bama intercepts it. It's QB Reese. A penalty and a turnover. And now Alabama on the verge of taking the lead right back.
1: Quick change. Georgia's defense has to answer. But across the body throw, not even close to Riddell. They're going to review it. I don't know that he catches it. There's a lot of wobble.
0: Well, let's hope. This play under review brought to you by Pruitt Health, where family makes it stronger. Pruitt Health, a proud partner of the Georgia Bulldogs. Well, maybe we get a break. I think you're right there, Stinch, but, and I know they go to Birmingham for this, but getting this ball in this building.
1: How many calls have we gotten here today?
0: Would be something. This is the third review, the first two went Alabama's way. So we'll just have to wait on this one and just cross our fingers here and hope that this is called incomplete. As both teams have turned it over once. Alabama scored on the final play of the first half. Georgia came right down the field to start the second half to take the lead 17-14.
7: After video review, it is not an interception. It'll be second down at the 10-yard line.
0: All right, Georgia got away with one right there. Well, let's see what the Dogs can do. Second down and 10 from the 10. And the Georgia offensive line coming out. Green, Glover, Bobo, Helton, and Gaston. So Coby Whiteout and Craig Dandridge in. Bama with that massive defensive front. Kedrick Bingley Jones trying to get the crowd into it. Lawson Lucky in at a tight end. Dwight Phillips is the back. We're on our 10. It's 17-17 with 4:56. Second down and 10. Gunner dropping, rolling right. Gunner looking, faking, throwing out here short. Dwight Phillips catches it out across the 15. And we'll have to wait on the spot. Very good check down for Gunner Stockton. And they're going to give us the spot on the 16. So call it third down and 4. And I apologize, we've got those screens up over here on the sideline where we signal in the plays, and we were blocked out. It's third down and 4. Nick Peel is the back. Gunner in the shotgun. Massive play. 3 receivers left, 1 to the right. Now Gunner comes up to change the play. Play clock at 8. 4:18, 4:17 to go in the third. 17-17, third and 4. High snap. Gunner able to field it. Gunner looking. Throwing left. Check down. Talon Taylor. First down, 25. Talon Taylor out around the 30. What a job by the offensive line, and what a play by Gunner Stockton to field that high snap. It's another scan of energy. First down.
1: Bingo. You have to have time. Gunner starting to his left, working his way across the field. He's got to get all the way to at least his third receiver to find Talon Taylor on the sideline.
0: First down and 10, Georgia line of scrimmage of Bulldogs 30. It's a 17-17 tie, 3:48, 3:47 to go in the third quarter. Dwight Phillips, the back behind Gunner, who's in the pistol. 2 receivers left. Elias Williams lined up as a tight end to the right. Bama in a 4-3. Dogs hand it off. Phillips coming to his left, up the middle, 35-40. Dwight Phillips spins at the 50, 45-40. Dwight Peanut Phillips all the way down to the Alabama 38.
1: Dwight Phillips has looked like the number one back all day long for Georgia. Yet another run where he sees the crease and hits it. He knew he has speed, but his vision to press left and then cut back right behind Helton's block and then Juan Gaston, who absolutely buries the defender, opens that lane for Dwight Phillips to get in the secondary.
0: DeJon Lee with a tackle. Bo Walker in line of scrimmage of Bama 39. First and 10 for Georgia. Dandridge coming in motion. Gunner takes a snap. Hands it to Walker at the 39. Tumbles over around the 37. Maybe the 36 if Georgia gets a little bit of a spot here. And they are going to put it on the 36. A gain of 3. It'll be second down at 7 with 2:43, 2:42 to go. To remember, Dwight Phillips had two long runs, including a touchdown called back because of a penalty. Bo Walker is the back. Gunner Stock to the quarterback. Dogs go Barbour and Williams off to the left. Humphrey split out wide right. Dogs fake. Gunner get a roll left, a design run. He trips and is down around the 35-yard line.
1: Just get hit, gets his feet hung up on Drew Bobo, who's out in space. You had all three of your tight ends to the left. Lawson Lucky, Elias Barbour out to that side. Little waggle action. Just gets his feet tangled with Bobo. Slips down.
0: Third down, 6.5. Got to get to the 29. Line just shy of the 35. Gunner out of the shotgun. Dwight Phillips the back. Minute 46, minute 45. Nick Peel is the back. Peel with a false start. The freshman. And
1: another penalty.
0: Yes, and now it is going to be third down and 11 for Georgia.
7: False start. Offense. Multiple players. It's a 5-yard penalty. It's still third down.
0: And you're talking about field goal range here coming into play as well.
1: Peel gets antsy. He recognizes the pressure coming up. He's trying to meet the defender in the hole and just leaves before the ball moves.
0: Dogs have got to get to the 29. The line of scrimmage is the Alabama 41. Third down and 12. Gunners in the shotgun. Two receivers right, one to the left. Peel again is a back. Gunner dropping. Pressure. Gunner throwing right. Caught by Lawson Lucky around the 30. Short of the first down. There's a penalty flag in the backfield. We'll wait on the call. And it's on Georgia.
7: Holding. Offense. Number 73. 10-yard penalty. It's still third down.
1: They end up calling it on Juan Gaston. I think it actually came from the left side from Ernest Green. Pierre's working, trying to get that edge. He goes down. Again, I didn't see much of a hold on that one.
0: Now the line all the way back on the Georgia 49. A second straight penalty. It's third and 22 with a minute 26 to go in the third quarter. Gunner in the shotgun. Two receivers right, one to the left. Gunner dropping. Gunner throwing long down the left side. It is incomplete. Georgia gets the flag. Interference on Alabama. Taylor with a diving attempt for it. And the officials throw the flag. DeJon Lee on the coverage. So we'll wait on the official call here.
7: Pass interference. Defense, number 5.
0: Oh, that's so big.
7: Automatic first down.
1: That's a huge call. Hey. Gunner throws it inside of Taylor, who cuts underneath of Lee, who gets hands. He grabs his shoulder. From here, easy call. Fans here didn't like it, but you watch where the ball was thrown from Gunner interior. Talon's trying to adjust. Lee wouldn't allow him to come back to it.
0: Yeah, he didn't turn back around. Line of scrimmage at 35.5. Peanuts are back. Gunner in the shotgun. Georgia fakes. Going to throw it back the other side on a little wheel wrap. Caught by Ethan Barbour down to the 25-yard line. Let's see if they give us a spot. Georgia's got a first down. Ethan Barbour. Luke Metz with the tackle. Nicely done.
1: Yeah, great play action. You had Dwight Phillips coming out of the backfield to the left. Barbour actually tucks underneath his route, cleared out space for him to make the catch.
0: Dwight Phillips is the back. Gunnar Stockton's in the shotgun. 47 seconds to go, third quarter. Georgia and White going left to right. 17-17, tied up with Alabama. Gunner from the shotgun, line of scrimmage at 25. Handed off to Peanut, who is hit hard up around the 24-23. And just pushed back and shoved back by the Alabama defensive front. Leading the way there, Edrick Hill, 6'3", 292, a senior from Kansas City. 24 seconds to go in the quarter. And the play clock, Georgia doesn't have to run another play here in the quarter. It is second down, line of scrimmage at 23. 8 to go here for Georgia. Let's see if the Dogs just take this to the fourth quarter. It's a 17-17 tie. Peanut is the back. 2 seconds, 1 second. The quarter ends. We head to the fourth quarter. Another tremendous battle between Georgia and Alabama. And every player and coach and staff member on the field holding both hands, four fingers up. 17-17. Second half brought to you by First Franklin Financial, serving our neighbors since 1941. Dogs and Tide on the Georgia Bulldogs Sports Network.
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0: 17-17 as we start the fourth quarter. Georgia with the ball, second down and 8 yards to go inside the Alabama 25. Farm Credit quarter report brought to you by Ag South, Ag Georgia, Southwest Georgia Farm Credit. Loans for land and farms. Georgia with a 14-yard touchdown run from Gunnar Stockton. Talty with a field goal for Alabama. Let's go to DJ Shockley on the sideline. Shock.
13: Hey, fellas, one thing that Coach Smart emphasized before they came out at halftime was we are the most physical team, but we are the more conditioned team. And you look at where we are now in the fourth quarter, all tied up at 17. This is where that counts the most, and this is where your team has to step up the most. So looking forward to seeing what happens here, but everything's on the line. But he said we are the most conditioned team, and we have to finish and play all four quarters.
0: Thank you, Shock. 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Injured, you know who to call. 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One call, that's all. Piedmont Healthcare Radio Booth, Larry Munson Broadcast Suite. Second down and 8 for Georgia from the Alabama 23. Dwight Phillips in the backfield along with Gunnar Stockton. It's 17-17. 15 minutes at least to go. as we begin the fourth quarter. Georgia in white going right to left. Bama in crimson. Dodge running a tight end. Barbour in motion. Gunner going to hand it off to White Phillip, trying to get wide right around the 25. Not much there. He might have gotten one somewhere between the 23 and the 22. We'll wait on the spot. And they're going to give him no gain on it. So it's going to be third down and 8 here for Georgia.
1: Alabama's Mets linebacker right in the middle of that hole, forcing Peanut to bounce. There was no space in the interior. He's trying to get what he can, forced to the sideline. Big third down here for the Dogs.
0: Georgia with four receivers, three to the left, one to the right. Lawson Lucky, the only tight end in, and he split out wide left. Phillips is the back. Gunner throw it short. It's to Kobe White-Helton to around the 21. He is racked up. Georgia trying for a little receiver screen, and Alabama diagnosed it. And now Peyton Woodring going to come out for a critical field goal attempt. 17-17. Boy, Bama just fighting through that block there. Nicely done by the Alabama defense. Bray Hubbard, Carmelo O'Neal, Gunner will hold it. Snellings will snap it. Gunner going to hold it on the Bama 29-yard line. A 39-yard attempt here for Peyton Woodring. The snap is set down. Peyton's kick on the way. He hooked it wide left. No good. His first miss of the year. And Bama's got the ball. It's 17-17. Second half brought to you by First Franklin Financial, serving our neighbors since 1941. 13:41 to go, fourth quarter, all tied up. Bama ball, 17-17 on the Georgia Bulldogs Sports Network.
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0: Alabama ball, 13:41 to go. 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A proud supporter of the Georgia Bulldogs. BMW says, go Dogs. No points at time. Larry Munson, broadcast suite, Piedmont Healthcare Radio Booth. Peyton Woodring's one of the best we've ever had. Just got to shake that one off. Pretty good guess that he's going to have another big opportunity at some point tonight.
1: You know, he was 27 for 27 from 30 to 39 yards. First miss comes in against Alabama. You hope that doesn't come back to bite you, but special teams is always seems to be a factor in these big games.
0: It's just crazy. Just so many plays. Georgia Bulldogs Football Radio Network brought to you by Georgia Power. Well, let's see if this defense can come through here for Georgia once again. Line of scrimmage is the Alabama 21. And again, Peyton, such a great kicker. Just hooked that one a bit. So it's Bama ball. Bolden and Robinson defending as the Crimson Tide. They got two receivers split out left. Crowell the back. Keelan Russell out of the shotgun. Man in motion. Russell handing it off. Crowell coming out wide left. A big gainer. Looked like George had it stretched out, but he's going to get across the 25, picking up about 5 to the 26. All right, Bama, no doubt about this, because even the game they won in Athens, it was primarily through the air. They have vastly improved on the line of scrimmage this year.
1: Better up front, better running backs. It's a better combo for them. It makes them much more dangerous. But talk about that physicality. DJ Shockley was mentioning from the sideline needs to show up here.
0: All right, Brown the back, off to Russell's right. Man in motion. That's Scott. Russell hands it off the left side, a push up to around the 28-yard line, and a couple of dogs there to rack him up. Q Johnson helping pull him back.
1: Q Johnson with the belly-to-back suplex, WWE style.
0: Love it. So the line now, they spot it on the 29. Bama's got to get a little across the 31. So call it third down, two and a little bit of change. Russell out of the shotgun. Three receivers right, one to the left. Big play, third down right here. Hill the back. Now off to the right of Russell. Can Georgia get a stop right here? Russell for the shotgun. He's rolling right. Georgia's giving chase, and we miss him. And Russell gonna spring out around the 30, to the 35, to the 40, across midfield. The Dogs had a shot at him, but he's able to elude the pressure and break off a big gainer into Georgia territory.
1: Once again, Keelan Russell extends a play after a missed tackle. It's Q Johnson who just overruns it, and then Keelan Russell, you want to know how fast he is? He just outran Raylan Wilson to the sideline.
0: Gain of 22 up to the Georgia 49. Alabama now into Bulldog territory. Brown is the back. See if this Georgia defense can stiffen up right here. Russell in the shotgun. Russell hands off. Brown push it up to the 45 and a half. It looked like their right side might have gotten a bit of a head start there.
1: I'm just glad to see folks wrapping up. That was a little problem that has plagued this defense today, specifically from our secondary.
0: Johnson and Bolden on the stops, line the 45 and a half. They hand it off. Brown left side tripped up, but he gets to around the 42. Raylan Wilson got him, and he was coming in hot.
1: Boy, that was close. Raylan Wilson doesn't miss much, and he almost let Brown past him. Or was it? It was Brown.
0: Yep. Third down and four. Out of the backfield. Russell looking, throwing a slant right. It's caught by Williams, and now it's dropped. The Dogs hit him, and it pops out incomplete. DeMello Jones there. Robinson there. Incomplete, and it'll be fourth down here for Alabama. And let's see what the Crimson Tide decides to do.
1: Boy, K.J. Bolden came in hot. It looked like it was a little more friendly fire. I thought he made more contact with DeMello than he did Ryan Coleman Williams, but they're evaluating him on the field.
0: It is fourth down and 4 yards to go. And Alabama sitting on the Georgia 43-yard line, a 17-17 tie. This second half brought to you by First Franklin Financial. Come see the friendly Franklin folks at one of our convenient locations. 17-17, Dogs in Alabama on the Georgia Bulldogs Sports Network.
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19: 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I'm Rick Jackson. 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
0: 17-17, Georgia and Alabama. Crimson Tide with the ball. 10:47 to go, fourth quarter. Fourth and four on the Georgia 43. 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And now Alabama, they're going to go for it. Now don't jump. Bama with a play of the game right now, fourth and four from the Georgia 43. Keelan Russell, the quarterback. Daniel Hill, the running back, off to his left. Russell in the gun. Now Bama moves Pritchett over to his left. Dogs with four men stacked up on the line of scrimmage. Man in motion. Coming out wide right, and the whistle. Both teams pointing at each other.
23: Bring them back. False start. Offense, number 55.
0: Five-yard penalty on Alabama. They were trying to get Georgia to jump. Rayson Delgatti, the center, which makes you think, Stinch, he might have twitched it just a little bit there.
1: Oh, I think he was trying to get away with it, knowing that it doesn't really cost them. They're not in field goal range, so five more yards on the punt. I think he was trying to see how close he could get to that line, and he stepped over it.
0: Alex Asparuva on the punt. Jacoby White, Helton back deep. The line of scrimmage of Georgia 48. Jacoby standing on his own eight. He hits this one end over end. Watch it bounce, and it's bouncing. Jacoby fumbles it. Oh, he tried to scoop it up. There's a loose ball. There's a loose ball. Which way are they going to point? Georgia got it back.
1: Oh, my goodness. Holy cow. Special teams.
0: Nearly another disastrous play, but Georgia escapes it. And the Dogs somehow get the ball back. Sakovi trying to get it on a bounce. It'll be Georgia ball when we return. The ball on the Bulldogs 11. Second half brought to you by First Franklin Financial, serving our neighbors since 1941. 89 yards to go, 17-17. Georgia and Alabama, 10:44 remaining. Fourth quarter, Georgia Bulldogs Sports Network.
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0: Dogs dodge a bullet. It was Blake Stewart who recovered it. It'll be first and 10 for Georgia. Line of scrimmage, Bulldogs 11. The Governor's Office of Highway Safety. The penalty for getting a DUI could cost up to $10,000. That's why the Governor's Office of Highway Safety says drive sober so you won't get pulled over. Back at the Piedmont Healthcare Radio booth, Larry Munson broadcast suite. 10:44 to go in the fourth quarter. First down and 10 for Georgia. The Dogs, the line of scrimmage, the 11. 17-17. A near disaster. The Dogs dodge a bullet. Dwight Phillips into the game as the back for Georgia. Gunnar Stockton, the quarterback. 17-17.
1: Couple of breaks with turnovers. Almost lost one. This time around, almost missed that Gunnar Stockton interception. Couple of breaks for the Dogs.
0: Elias Williams, tight end in motion, off to the right. Dandridge coming in motion, back this way to the left. Gunner in the shotgun with Phillips to his right. Gunner rolls right, throws back to the left. Greg Dandridge at the 10 to the 14, spins for a gain of about three. Bama snuffing that one out. And Xavien Brown, and right now, Georgia's not getting a lot down the field. Bama's pushing everybody forward defensively.
1: Hey, you're trying to get something run game. If Shock's report is right, and I have no reason to think that it's not, we're trying to lean on them physically, and Alabama stepped back up at it.
0: Second down, 7, line of scrimmage, the Georgia 14. It's a 17-17 tie here in Tuscaloosa. Gunner and Phillips in the backfield. We hand it to Peanut, who's racked up on the 15. Nothing doing. Third down and 6, and this crowd is roaring. Kedrick Bingley-Jones, 6'4", 302, a sixth-year senior with the tackle. Chauncey Bowen's out. Nate Frazier has not played tonight. Now the freshman Nick Peel in. And Bama, they're going to pin their ears back here.
1: And Georgia's been pinned. Field position has been an issue. No first down, three and out could be a problem.
0: Line of scrimmage to Georgia 15. Third down and 6. Gunner from the shotgun. Here comes pressure. Gunner throwing to his right. It's caught by Craig Dandridge. First down out around the 23-yard line.
1: Boy, big boy catch by Dandridge there. Had to use his body to shield the ball. Xavien Brown, one of the best corners in the SEC, closing tight. Gunner puts it on him. Dandridge had to make a play, and he did.
0: Scan energy, first down. Craig Dandridge, some kind of talented freshman. Dogs with Gunner in the backfield, out of the shotgun. Three receivers split out to the right. Lawson Lucky to the left. Peanut the back, standing to the left of Gunner Stockton. First and 10, George on the Dogs, 24. Here's Peanut up the middle of the 30, and he's tripped up around the 33.
1: What a run. He looks dangerous.
0: Shoestring tackle. Xavien Brown got him. They're going to spot it on the 32. It's going to be second down and 2 yards to go. 8:35, 8:34. 17-17, Georgia and Alabama. Both teams, all three timeouts. Under 8.5 now. Second down and 2 for Georgia. Momentum swings going back and forth. Shotgun. Phillips is the back. Man in motion. Dandridge again coming this way. Gunner, high snap, hands it to Phillips, finds a crease at the 40, 45, 50. Dwight Phillips down to the 45 of Alabama.
1: I like it, I like it, I like it. Keep feeding him. Boy, I'm telling you, he looks dangerous. He's got that explosion between the tackles. We got our bigs on their bigs, hat for a hat, and he's finding the seam. That's what you want.
0: And Peanuts coming out, a gain of 23. Bo Walker in for this one. And you wonder if this is one for Dwight Phillips. Just out for one play. Catch your breath. Get him right back in. Bo Walker behind Gunner in the pistol. First and 10 from the Alabama 45. 7:41 to go. Fourth quarter. 17-17. Georgia and Alabama all tied up. Gunner says something to Walker. Steps back. Play clock at 5. Bo Walker going right. Cuts across the 40. Bo Walker with an opening at the 30. 25-20. Cuts at the 15. To the 10. Down around the 7.
1: There we go. There we go, Dogs. Leaning on them. Offensive line, give them credit. They're putting big bodies on big bodies. You had movement up front. Helton, Gaston, pin it inside. Bo Walker makes them right, cuts underneath it.
0: Spotted on the 8, Massey Ferguson, red zone here for Georgia Dogs. First down, goal to go, right hash. Under 7 minutes to go, 6:58, 6:57. Dogs. Gunner up under center. Single back, Bo Walker. Bo, nothing doing. They crash in and hit him for a 2-yard loss.
1: They sent the house on that one. Not letting three plays in a row get past that defensive front by Alabama. They send the house. Able to wrap him up in the backfield.
0: Keon Saab with a stop. Loss of 3 on the play. Back to the 11-yard line. Dwight Phillips coming back in. Now it's second and goal from the 11 with 6:25 and 6:24. Gunnar Stockton, the quarterback. Dwight Peanut Phillips, the back. Play clock at 12. Dogs and Bama 17-17. Second and goal from the 11. Gunner, one receiver to the left. Hands it to Peanut. Cuts left at the 10. Peanut driving up inside and around the 5-yard line. Third and goal. Georgia and Bama, and our hearts are just about to bounce out of our chests.
1: You don't want to get this close and come away with just three. You want to come away with points, but inside the five, huge third down for this Georgia offense, looking for 7.
0: Nick Peel into the game, the freshman, standing to Gunner's right. The ball is on the 5 near the right hash. Third down, goal to go. Gunner in a shotgun, bringing a receiver in motion. Gunner's dropping. Gunner looking, throws deep in the back of the end zone. Jacoby White-Helton, we wait for the call. Give it to us, give it to us. Incomplete, they say. Incomplete. And then Bama's Bray Hubbard is saying that he's got the ball.
2: On the field is an incomplete pass.
0: Just an incredible delay here. Dogs thought it was a touchdown. Bama, as we watch the replay on this, Sakovi, boy, it's in his hands. Coming down. And the ball hits the ground. It's just going to be an incomplete pass.
1: And Gunner waited as long as he could, trying to get Sakovi some space. Takes a shot as he releases the ball.
0: By the way, the officials also waited as long as they could.
1: Yes, they did.
0: Here's Peyton Woodring. All right, Peyton with a chance to give Georgia the lead back. It's 17-17 with 5:27.
3: Please reset the play clock to 25 seconds and start it on my signal.
0: So they'll push the play clock back up. Boy, the first down play when they got Walker for the loss was huge there. Bama sent the house on the run blitz. The ball will be set on the right hash mark. Gunner gonna hold between the 12 and the 13-yard line. Peyton Woodring on for the field goal attempt. 5:27 to go. Snelling's the snapper. Gunner sets it down. Peyton's kick is on the way. It is good, and Georgia has the lead. 5:25 to go, fourth quarter in Tuscaloosa. 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
0: 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Georgia, the go-ahead field goal from Peyton Woodring, 23 yards, 10 plays, 84 yards, 5:19. Field position is heavily favored Alabama here tonight. Georgia's got the lead, and here's Peyton Woodring to kick off, and the deep men once again for Alabama will be Lee and Scott. It is Scott on the far side. Alabama with three timeouts remaining, Georgia with three timeouts remaining. Peyton Woodring to kick off from just inside the left hash mark. Kicking it right to left. Peyton sends it away a mile high, and this is going to be 5 yards deep in the end zone. That one got up higher than the upright.
1: We were eye to eye with it.
0: Let's send it down very quickly. Brought to you by Ken Nugent to DJ Shockley. Shock, what do you got?
10: Hey, fellas, two things that was talked about in that defensive huddle before they went out. One big thing was don't give them anything cheap. Watch for the double moves and stuff, but they also mentioned lots of screens they do late in the ball game. So beware of a screen and a screen and go. So a lot of keys for this defense to watch here in this last 5 minutes against this deep offense.
0: First down, 10 to go for Alabama. Line of scrimmage of Crimson Tide's 25-yard line. Keelan Russell in the shotgun. Russell now up under center, fakes and rolls to his left, drops it off, caught on the run, 35-40, up to the 45 near midfield, first down, Rico Scott. Big gainer there, and right on cue, Alabama rips off a big gainer, a gain of 20, we wait on him to spot it, 23, up to the 48-yard line. Trayshawn Brown in at running back now for Alabama. Russell out of the shotgun. Bama, three receivers out to the left. First and 10, Crimson Tide. Bama's on their own 48-yard line, bringing a man in motion this way. They fake the handoff. Pressure coming from the backside. Ellis Robinson misses it. Russell scrambling around, and we hit him as he throws complete up to the 35 of Georgia, and we missed, and he goes out of bounds. We had two or

0: The scrimmage, Joseph Jonah Jonier with a tackle. A no gainer on the play. Bama trying to go quick, 349, 348. Georgia with a 20-17 lead. Crimson Tide marching right down the field. Two big plays. Keelan Russell, the quarterback, out of the shotgun. Two receivers left, two receivers to the right. Russell from the gun. Brown the back. Russell drop it, throw it long down the right side. It is broken up. Two dogs right there. K.J. Bolden and Rayshon Dinkins. Rico Scott was the intended receiver. Great coverage. Bolden. It hit him in the foot. Conley was back there. And it's third down for Alabama. Line of scrimmage of Georgia 34.
1: 100,000 upset fans in this stadium wanting P.I. on K.J. Bolden, who comes across.
0: Hill is a back. Keelan Russell in the shotgun, standing back on the Georgia 39. It's third and 10. Georgia bringing pressure. Russell, he's hit the backfield. Hang on to him, dogs. Georgia does. It's a sack back on the 44. K.J. Bolden flying in.
1: Huge turn of events. You go from a potential P.I. first down, good possession for the Tide, moving the ball to knocking them potentially out of field goal range.
0: Rayson Delgatti, the Alabama center, is hurt on the play. He is down on the 40-yard line of Georgia. Justin Williams flying in.
1: K.J. Bolden come from that safety position. Had to cover a lot of ground.
0: Sone with a push up the middle. 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Because when Russell's been able to pick and choose, he has just been electric here for Alabama. 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The line of scrimmage is the Georgia 43-yard line. 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It's USC 31, Penn State 23 in the fourth quarter. LSU in overtime leading Kentucky 34-27. Oklahoma beat Texas 27-24. Ole Miss beat Vandy 52-17. Pretty good bet. Whoever wins this is going to be the number one ranked team in the country when the new polls come out. Sakovi White-Helton is back deep. Alex Asparuhov to punt. Special teams have favored Alabama so far tonight. Sakovi standing on the nine. Asparuhov standing back on his own 38. Takes a snap. Gets this one up high, turning end over end, and the dogs let it go, and it bounces for Bama. They're going to down it around the 8-yard line with 3 minutes and 10 seconds to go. Georgia's got the ball, and Georgia's got the lead. 34 yards on the punt.
1: And has been able to control the run game in this second half, really all game. So with 3 minutes, 10 seconds left, you control what happens for the rest of this game with what you do in this series.
0: So they spotted it on the nine. Now they're going to move it backwards. And one of the officials is talking to Zakai Helton, and they're going to put it on the seven. So it'll be first down and 10 for Georgia, and there's the two-minute timeout, and both teams have all three timeouts left. There is an eternity left.
1: That's right. You have to get a series of first downs, but Georgia's been able to run the ball effectively. You want to be able to do that right here.
0: Gunner lining up in the pistol. Single back set. That's Dwight Phillips. The line is a seven. Peanut going right, and they rack him up. Nothing doing. He might have even lost a yard. And I think Kalen DeBoer going to go ahead and spend a timeout. So a timeout with 3:04 to go. Bama just, as Stitch said earlier, sending the house there on that run blitz. Piedmont Healthcare offers you exceptional hassle-free care closer to home. 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Fourth quarter, 2017 Dogs. As we pause, 10 seconds. 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
1: Well, what a game here for Georgia. 3 minutes and 6 seconds to go. Bulldogs 20, Crimson Tide 17. Second down, 10 yards to go. Line of scrimmage of Georgia 7. Again, the Dogs have got the ball and the lead. But Alabama has punted Georgia down inside the 10 for the third time. And four times down inside the 15.
2: I know you want to run the ball, but I think getting first downs, at least the first down, is really important.
1: Humphreys in motion. Tight formation here for the Dogs. Toss sweep coming left. Peanut up near the 10. Head over heels. He dropped the football. And I think Georgia got it back. Yeah, the Dogs do have possession between the 9 and the 10. Peanut's probably going to have to come out. He went head over heels. And let's see if Bama calls time. Bama will again. And now Peanut's hurt. We don't have Bowens. Frazier hasn't played tonight. Phillips is hurt. And with 2:54 to go, Bama spends its second timeout. The line between the 9 and the 10. It is third down and 8.
2: Nasty landing. Nasty landing. Hubbard upends Dwight Phillips, lands right on his face. First thing to make contact with the ground, kind of scorpioned his way through it.
1: All right, here we go. Third down and 8. In games like this, you say it's the biggest play of the game, and this or the next play has been the biggest play of the game about 25 times here tonight. Bo Walker in as a back. Let's see what the Dogs do right here. It's third down and 8 to go. Georgia's got to get to the 17. The Dogs are in white going right to left. It's Georgia 20, Alabama 17, 2:57 to go. Bama. Now, I don't know if they charged him with a timeout because of the injury. Scoreboard still showing 2 for Bama. Injury timeout. So Bama's still got 2 left. That's a break for the Tide. 3 receivers right. They're all tight ends. Gunner's in the shotgun. 1 receiver to the left. Bo Walker to the left of Gunner Stockton. Gunner for the shotgun. Fakes and looks. Gunner holding. Throw it deep down the right side. It is caught for a first down up around the 28-yard line. Elias Williams. What a throw into traffic from Gunner Stockton. Clock moving, 2:44, 2:43. Huge first down for Georgia. The line of scrimmage of 27. Bo Walker in as the back. Here's Dandridge. Here's Humphreys. 2:35, 2:34. Let's look at that play clock and see. Georgia's going to have to snap it again before the two-minute timeout.
2: Another dagger from Gunner. When he gave him time, the pocket held up. Tight windows, able to get it to his receivers, and that was a big one.
1: So Georgia first down and 10, line of scrimmage at Georgia 27. Clock 2:48, 2:47 to go. 2:44, 2:43. Single back, Bo Walker. Gunner hands it to Walker off the right side at the 30. He's cracked right there, pushing ahead across the 34-yard line. Georgia with about 7.5 there from Bo Walker, 2:27, 2:26. Georgia might be able to take this into the two-minute warning, or Bama's going to call the time. Yeah, Bama's going to call a timeout here with 2:24 to go. This is going to leave the Crimson Tide with 1. And remember, because Peanut Phillips got hurt, they were able to get an injury timeout there, which was beneficial for Alabama in the clock. But Gunner Stockton has made some clutch throws here tonight. The one to Dandridge, that one to Elias Williams. A couple of massive third down throwing catches for the Dogs.
2: Massive, massive throws, not only from Gunner, but great runs by these running backs. Dwight Phillips has had a career day. Bo Walker, when his number is called, especially that last play that we just saw, able to get behind his pads and make a much more manageable second down. You want to stay in front of the sticks as much as you possibly can. But Gunner Stockton, boy, he has. There's been a couple hiccups, but other than that, man, winning football.
1: It is second down and 3 yards to go. The line of scrimmage at Georgia 34. Dogs have got to get to the 37. Bo Walker is the back. Can this Georgia line get a push? Could Georgia get a couple more first downs as the Dogs lead the Crimson Tide 2017 here in Tuscaloosa? 2:27 to go. Gunner up under center. All 11 Tide defenders within 3 yards of the line of scrimmage. Bama shifts. Gunner, 1 receiver right, 1 receiver left. Gunner calls a play. Hands to Walker. Coming left. Nothing doing. He might have gotten one up to the 35. Georgia was just outnumbered right there. And a penalty flag comes in.
2: Late.
1: Dandridge got tied up with Alabama's Dejon Lee. And let's wait on this call here. Bama's retreating. The officials are discussing. Let's wait on this call with 2:19 to go. It's third down and two. The officials are still talking. There are three of them in a huddle. There's a flag laying down on the 45-yard line of Georgia.
2: DeBoer is on the sidelines lighting Lee up.
1: We still have to wait for the call. Now, Alabama, they're showing no timeouts remaining. The officials are taking a long time on this one. I mean a long time.
3: After the play, personal foul, blow to the head, defense, number five. That's a 15-yard penalty, automatic first down.
1: That's 15 and a first. Now the scoreboard, they're showing no timeouts here.
2: Everywhere I see shows no timeouts.
1: And Dandridge getting into it with Lee. And the ball's on the 50-yard line, and he did. He hit him right in the face.
2: It wasn't just the first throw to the face. It was the second that they caught.
1: And now this clock is really favoring Georgia. And the Dogs are saying, let's go ahead and wind this clock right here. It's on the 50, first and 10. The play clock's at 13. Now the game clock winding down. They do start winding it. This is going to take us to the two-minute timeout. And Alabama out of timeouts. Georgia could go into victory formation here with 2 minutes to go. This second half brought to you by First Franklin Financial. Visit 1FFC.com to learn more. The Dogs are on the doorstep of victory here in Tuscaloosa. There's 2 minutes to go at Bryant-Denny Stadium. It's Georgia 20 and Alabama 17 on the Georgia Bulldogs Sports Network.
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0: Georgia 20, Alabama 17. Two-minute timeout. Crimson Tide out of timeouts. First and 10 for Georgia at midfield. The Dogs are three kneel downs away from victory. Farm Credit quarter recap presented by Ag South, Ag Georgia, and Southwest Georgia Farm Credit. Loans for land and farm. Peyton Woodring with the go-ahead field goal, a 23-yarder. Big play there. Gunner Stockton to Craig Dandridge in a long run from Peanut Phillips. After a Bama punt, Georgia getting the ball back. Gunner to Elias Williams and down the 50. Just got to take a kneel down three times. Gunner Stockton with an epic performance here tonight as Georgia leads Alabama 20-17, and the ball is sitting right in the middle of that giant Alabama logo at midfield.
1: Gunner has just been so clutch all night long. Those third down throws this series alone.
0: And Georgia's got London Humphreys right up next to him, and Gunner takes the first knee. We got to do this two more times. Minute 56, minute 55, the clock running. Georgia coming into Tuscaloosa, leading Alabama 20-17, minute 47, minute 46. You just got to play the clock smart right here. Snap it with one, and you know, with Kirby and Drew and Gunner and the Georgia fans starting to chant UGA, UGA, and Georgia still just standing in the huddle. Play clock at 12, 11, 10, minute 27, minute 26. Gunner up under center, minute 20. Gunner going to take a kneel forward. Georgia's got to do it one more time. Minute 14, minute 13. What a performance. Stench, you won it here in 2002. It was the first time Georgia ever won in Tuscaloosa. Georgia won here in 2007. And then, of course, all the massive meetings, the heartbreak of 12, 17, and 18, the elation and the joy of the national championship at Indianapolis, last season's SEC title, and now the Dogs have come off the deck. We got to do it one more time, 42, 41, 40, one more snap. Gunner up under center. He takes a knee, and that's going to do it. We can count it down. Georgia has come into Tuscaloosa and defeated Alabama in another instant classic between these two Titans. 20-17, the final score. Round one between the Bulldogs and the Crimson Tide. Bama scored on the final play of the first half. They had all the momentum, but Georgia comes off the deck. Enormous plays in all three phases. Count it down. 3, 2, 1. It is over, and Georgia beats Alabama 20-17.
1: The Dogs came into the belly of the beast and come out with a dub.
0: Incredible. These two teams, and obviously we haven't seen everyone, and again, emphasizing round one, and some Bama fans are throwing stuff onto the field. These look like the two very best teams in the country.
1: They're great. I mean, this was the heavyweight fight that we were expecting. Both teams threw some blows, and Dogs come out on top. This is a tough place to come into and win. You look at their record at home, and you recognize the challenge that Georgia faced. Like you say, this is more for pride. This is for yet another win and accomplishing your goals. But both these teams look like they're destined for a great postseason.
0: What a game. Our friends Chris Stewart, Roger Hoover from Alabama just gave us a nice thumbs up and a congratulations. And we all just said round one. And there's a lot of football still to go. You don't know. But again, I would just say the odds are pretty good. There's at least a chance we could play again. Who knows? Maybe twice more. You don't know.
1: Well, you're talking about the number one and number two offenses in the country, and they were held to 20 and 17 points respectively. So you can see not only the explosive nature of these offenses, but the quality of defense that's being played. And I think, you know, the old adage still holds truth when you say offense wins games and defense wins championships. You got to have both.
0: 20-17 the final. Georgia beats Alabama. Bulldogs number 2, Crimson Tide number 6 coming into this one with Texas's loss. Georgia figures to be number 1. And this might be a deal. Alabama might not even fall in the rankings.
1: I don't know that I would drop
0: them. They might even move up.
1: What a game.
0: It was unbelievable.
1: It was a great game. And they had some big shots. There's going to be some plays that they're going to question, right? So the K.J. Bolden potential pass interference. There was a couple of catches and drops that seemed a little borderline. I would say the same thing about some holds. So great game for both. Fun to watch.
0: And Kirby Smart running towards the Georgia fans down to our right with his visor extended. How about them Dogs? What a win here tonight. This clash of titans goes Georgia's way. 20-17 the final. Dogs on top. Hondo's standing by. DJ Shockley will visit with the greatest head coach in all the land. And by the way, a man whose resume and record, his winning percentages, his titles up there with the likes of Bud Wilkinson, Newt Rockne, and Bear Bryant, the man for whom this stadium is named and the man for whom this field is named, Nick Saban, his top protege of all time. And you know, this is mighty sweet for Kirby, who helped lead Alabama to many victories here as a defensive coordinator for Coach Saban, to come in here and the Dogs prevail in a game with a million twists and turns. 20-17 the final. The Bulldogs defeat the Alabama Crimson Tide. Back from Tuscaloosa after this timeout on the Georgia Bulldogs Sports Network.
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8: JD, what did I say when I wrapped up that tailgate show today? People running around naked, 1 o'clock in the morning. I'm telling you, man, after a game like that, it's time to shed them and get running.
1: Look out for the road dog.
8: Up and down the block. 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Georgia, 20. Alabama, 17. On a day that number one fell in the Red River rivalry, number two wins on the road in one of the toughest places to play in college football, and it was a dizzying second half.
0: It really was. Back and forth, the twists and turns, the momentum swings, and for Alabama, going back to Nick Saban's second season, when he got the dynasty going here in 2008, just the eighth time they've lost here at Bryant-Denny Stadium since 2008, and as we said, you got to come in here and flat out win the game. There were a lot of things that went against Georgia. You talk about some plays that went for Georgia. The recovery on the muffed punt. The passes from Stockton to Dandridge and to Elias Williams. Dwight Peanut Phillips breaking off some long runs. Just play after play. And then the personal foul at the end. Instead of it being third and two, shy of the two-minute timeout, you look at Bama out of timeouts. They must have taken one from them on the injury there.
8: Yeah.
0: Then all of a sudden, we're sitting here doing the math, and it was kneel down time. It all happened in a hurry, and this game was just what you would expect. And it's one of those two that if you're just a college football fan, like if your team played at noon today and you won and you said, I'm going to spend the rest of the day watching games, this might be one 5 years from now. You might not even remember who won. You said, oh yeah, there was another great Georgia-Alabama game. Right. But this was just so big. I think big picture for the program for this team, it's margin for error when you talk about that goal of the playoff. Because, oh, by the way, you know, three straight games against Alabama, Auburn, and Florida. If you know your Georgia history, that's, and then of course, there's Ole Miss, Missouri, South Carolina, and Tech, on and on. But just getting some margin for error. And then just also for the fan base, a second straight win over the Crimson Tide here. It's mighty sweet. And to do it in Tuscaloosa the way the Dogs did it, because you know when Bama Stinch got that touchdown on the final play of the first half, well, everything was tilted in their favor. But Kirby remained that eye in the eye of the storm, that just pulse of calmness and confidence.
8: Held them to 3 points in the second half.
1: You're in a heavyweight fight, and you know that you're going to, at least they're going to try to take your head off with some of these swings that they take.
8: Yeah.
1: And Georgia was able to respond and counterpunch. 3 points in the second half from the number two offense in the country. I think the ability to slow down their run game, you saw the extension of plays that Keelan Russell has been known for in his short time as a starter, and they were able to limit that, and that's impressive. In and of itself, I think they were able to get him off his spot, make him make some difficult throws at times. The defense was able to answer. Really, we were able to overcome a lot of mistakes. You look at the special teams, it wasn't our best day there, and you still know that there's better games ahead for this Georgia team.
0: And a couple of critical fourth quarter sacks.
8: Oh, yeah. Oh, no doubt.
1: Absolutely.
0: And well, that's the thing. An offense is good for Alabama. You've got to get them behind the chains. You give Russell and those skill guys with that line 3 downs to get 10 yards. You might stop them every now and then, but it's just not going to be very common.
1: And you better get home. If you're going to bring pressure, you better get home. You cannot let him escape. There is times where we brought pressure and he's able to escape and he makes you pay for it. So I thought Georgia did a great job of recognizing we have to get him off his spot, but we can't put ourselves in jeopardy more often than not. So moving Keelan Russell was huge. They were able to do it when they sent the pressure.
8: As mentioned, dizzying second half. First drive, Gunner drives Georgia 75 yards for the touchdown, and Georgia takes the lead 17-14. Bama counters with a field goal. We're tied. Then Georgia misses a field goal. The punt. Sakovi White-Helton fumbles deep in Georgia territory, but Blake Stewart playing on special teams. He's wearing number 11. I'm looking at, you know, 11 on offense. That's Jeremy Bell. 11 on defense. That's somebody else, too. And then realize, well, gosh, that's the special teams number 11 today. Yeah, Darren is number 11 on defense. And instead it's Blake Stewart, just comes out of nowhere. And what you said, J.D., it was a...
0: Shades of Tay Crowder.
8: Tay Crowder. It was a moment that people will not remember. Very few people will remember. But a huge, huge play for Georgia. Georgia able to keep the ball and drive 84 yards for the game-winning field goal. Then we stop Alabama on the 3rd and 10. A huge sack. As J.D. mentioned, there were two in the second half. One by Elijah Griffin, one there by K.J. Bolden. Both of them had numerous people in on those sacks. And then Dejon Lee. There's a guy who has had how many pick sixes this year? Two for him?
0: He's a great player.
8: He's a great player, and he just lost his head. Suffered a penalty, blow to the head against the Georgia receiver that ended the game, essentially. Just ended the game, and Dogs were able to run out the clock and win it here 20-17. Fantastic day on a day with no Nate Frazier, no Chauncey Bowens. Peanut gets hurt in the fourth quarter, and we're down to our fourth string running back and fifth string running back today, a true freshman, Nick Peel, coming in and playing, especially on third downs, on passing downs, to provide extra protection, and Georgia is able to win. We will come back with more of our tailgate show brought to you by... Locker Room Show, brought to you by Regions and the Governor's Office of Highway Safety. 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We're here for the win. Georgia Power is here for you. Dogs win it at Bryant-Denny Stadium on Saban Field, as they told the crowd to make a lot of noise in the fourth quarter. 20-17, UGA on top. 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
8: J.D. Stinch and Hondo from Bryant-Denny Stadium, where Georgia has won tonight. Second-ranked Bulldogs over the sixth-ranked Crimson Tide, 20-17. Wow, what a win. The Locker Room Show is presented by Regions and the Governor's Office of Highway Safety, which reminds you that the penalty for getting a DUI can cost up to $10,000. That's why the Governor's Office of Highway Safety says drive sober so you won't get pulled over. All right, there are two top 25 teams still in action right now. 12th ranked Utah leads Kansas 41-24. Number 23, Boise State leads Fresno State. That is 15-13. The Broncos on top. Number one, Texas lost earlier today. Tonight, LSU lost at Kentucky in overtime. Wildcats win it 35-34. We will give you more scores later on in the Locker Room Show. Remind you that DJ Shockley will have Coach Kirby Smart as soon as Kirby is finished addressing the team, of course, and all of his obligations and celebrate. He's going to be really happy right now. All right, the scoreboard, the Modelo scoreboard, that was brought to you by Modelo, the official import beer of your Georgia Bulldogs. 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Please drink responsibly. Guys, I need a stat of the game. Would you like to throw one at me, or would you like me to throw one at you?
0: I'll just go out there for the stat of the game. I think the third down conversion passing of Gunnar Stockton in the fourth quarter. How was it? The throws to Dandridge and Williams were game-changing and potentially season-shaping.
1: I'll go 17 for 120. Dwight Phillips having a career day. That was huge, being able to run the ball against this Alabama defense and continue some drives, make some big plays there.
8: I will go with Gunnar Stockton, 82% completion percentage today.
1: Again.
8: Unbelievable. 18 for 22 for 249. He ran for a TD, and he also threw for a TD to London Humphreys. Okay, very good. 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We'll have exclusive post-game comments with Kirby Smart and DJ Shockley coming up in Dog Talk post-game with Kevin Butler and David Johnston. That will be shortly coming up. 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Let's take a break. Georgia wins it 20-17 over Alabama. 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
8: 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Georgia 20, Alabama 17. The Dogs storm back in the second half after Alabama scored on the final play of the first quarter and the final play of the second quarter to take a 14-10 halftime lead. Let's check that Modelo scoreboard once again. Modelo is the official beer of the Georgia Bulldogs, and I'll get the rest of that read before we take a break today, okay? Other scores today, we had three upsets early on in the day. North Carolina went to number 25 Pitt and won 21-17. South Carolina won at Florida. 16th-ranked Gators go down in the swamp, 38-19. And unranked Oklahoma in the Red River rivalry knocked off number one Texas, 27-24. The Georgia Bulldogs Football Radio Network is brought to you by Georgia Power. We'll come back with DJ and Stench for some final thoughts. 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
0: That might sound like a broken record, but it is number 14. He was absolutely magnificent. A performance for the ages. And you think about huge games in Georgia history, great victories, plays like Stockton to Williams, plays like Stockton to Dandridge, heartbreaking Georgia losses, plays like that just aren't made. But those two third down throws to extend those drives, the touchdown run, the touchdown throw, the long ball he had down here to Dandridge, the TD to Humphreys, he was absolutely magnificent. And again, in just this most hostile of environments, made the plays. And there were a couple times, I think about high snaps, the opposite of what happened at the position 2 years ago when bad went to worse. Sometimes I use a golf analogy, swallow deep, just take a bogey and move on. Don't make a double or a triple. And I thought there were some times when he did that where you couldn't win the game, but you sure could have done something that would have lost the game. I thought in every way he was just absolutely magnificent tonight.
1: Yeah, 18 for 22, had that 53-yarder to Riddell that set up the Humphreys touchdown. I mean, he was just clutch throughout the game. At the end of the game, those third down passes, like Danzler mentioned, the one to Dandridge, the one to Elias, those are big-time plays. The windows were small multiple times. His go ball to Dandridge on this sideline, to Talon Taylor that drew the pass interference on third down on the other sideline. Just big plays throughout the game that kept drives alive and moved the ball down the field, gave Georgia a chance all day long. It's tough when Dwight Phillips has the day that he did, Bo Walker had the day that he did, and Gunner has the day that he had, we have to at least mention the fact that the offensive line was able to provide the protection and open the holes for all those guys to have the days that they did.
8: 455 yards of total offense. Incredible. That ain't bad, folks.
1: Against an Alabama defense that it was pretty impressive. They were opportunistic. They created a lot of turnovers, and Georgia was able to expose them at times tonight.
8: We created a lot of mistakes for ourselves as well. I want to jump back to Gunner real quick. Don't forget the 14-yard touchdown run where he dives into the end zone. We've seen him do that a million times now over the past 18 or 21 games, whatever it is that he's played. That kind of stuff inspires the teammates. He called his own number and made it pay off. On the pass to Dandridge, you talked the go ball stench, just dropping that in the bucket in a clutch situation. And JD, you mentioned the 9-yard one on third down where he got tattooed. They sent a jailbreak. He got smacked in the face right as he released that pass, still completed it, and went on, as John told you, 18 for 22. Coach Smart's Player of the Game is presented by Primerica, championing middle-income families' financial game plan for a more secure financial future. Okay. Beat Alabama today. 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Toyota, let's go places. The road to Las Vegas remains rocky ahead next week. Georgia's longest continuous rival, the Auburn Tigers, invade the friendly confines of Sanford Stadium. It'll be the 131st meeting between the programs. Our broadcast will begin at 11:30 a.m. Kickoff from Dooley Field at Sanford Stadium is scheduled for 3:30. A reminder for you that DJ Shockley is coming up with Coach Smart in the Dog Talk postgame right after we wrap things up from Bryant-Denny Stadium. And DJ's interview with Coach Smart brought to you by Nature's Own Perfectly Crafted Buns, proud partner of Georgia Athletics. Make game day delicious. Final thoughts, J.D. Stench, what a win!
0: Yeah, just an incredible performance from Georgia here tonight. Two great teams. Wouldn't be surprised at all if we met again. Enjoy this one tonight, and you know how tough it's going to be next Saturday with Auburn coming to town. Tigers were off today, so you know they've been primed and sharpening their claws, but we'll enjoy this one tonight and just enjoy this journey. This was one that we're going to remember for a long, long time.
1: How about them Dogs? What a big win. Every time you face Alabama, I know it's that rival that you feel like, the end of the Kirby era, 2-7, you're going, what? As great as we've been, this has been that team that we've struggled with. So getting a huge win today, and also recognizing Kentucky beats LSU, Florida loses, Texas loses. Wins are tough to come by. It's hard to play great football week in and week out, and Georgia comes here in a big game again and plays great football, winning football against a really good Alabama team. So great win for the Dogs.
8: Down 14-10 at the half. Gunnar Stockton leads the Dogs 75 yards, calls his own number, 14-yard TD, up 17-14. Bama tied it. Georgia came down, missed a field goal. Peyton Woodring with a chance at redemption, and he nailed that sucker. 23-yarder, 20-17. Georgia knocks off Alabama, number two over number six. Fantastic call of the game today, guys.
2: Thank you.
8: That is a whole lot of fun right there.
2: Well, and Kevin and DJ are about to have a blast. They might roll about 4 a.m. today.
8: Yeah, no doubt. All right, Dog Talk postgame with David Johnston and Hall of Fame kicker Kevin Butler is next. The Locker Room Show has been presented by Regions and the Governor's Office of Highway Safety. Thank you to our producer-engineer, Adam Gillespie, to our studio producer, Talik Pratt. Chris Schiavone is my co-spotter. For our play-by-play team of Jeff Dantzler, John Stinchcomb, and DJ Shockley, this is Neil Hondo Williamson. Once again, your second-ranked Georgia Bulldogs come into Tuscaloosa and topple the Tide 20-17. Till next time, God bless you, good night, and go Dogs!
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28: 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On a winning night for Georgia, the Dogs go to Tuscaloosa, and for the first time in almost 20 years, come away with the victory. And oh, Kevin, how sweet it is.
29: It is so sweet. What a great game the Bulldogs played tonight. It was pretty much everything that we thought it would be, Dave, and they fought. They fought from the get-go, and they fought till the end of this game, and Bama did too. Both teams are really good teams. They're very similar. We knew that coming in just by looking at the statistics, but when you go in there and you're tied up 17-17 late in the ball game, you're going, okay, here we go again. It's coming down to that fourth quarter, and Georgia came out. They got some calls. There's no doubt about it. The interference at the end. You know, I love it. I just want every Bama person to know it's just a little bit back payback that we get after all the calls that Bama has had over the years, from the offsides punt to the Jake Fromm slap in the head. You could go on days for days. So it was wonderful to see one play like that called and watch DeBoer go crazy on the sideline, and the same guy get up and make a nice sack right behind it.
10: Yeah.
29: It just changed the game. It put the game in the hands of the Bulldogs. And
10: you could say, the sack by Bolden there at the end put them out of field goal position.
29: Absolutely.
10: They punt it back to the Dogs, and the Dogs run out the clock.
29: That was it. And they got a 15-yard penalty that Lee Jr.
10: That
29: was not smart. Kirby saw it. Kirby preaches that, and that's what experience is in big games like this. We've talked about it before the game, Dave, and that's exactly what it came down to. Georgia was a little bit more disciplined. Seven penalties today, so that's not so disciplined. A couple of offsides because of that crowd noise. We knew that would happen.
10: Yeah.
29: Turnovers. Georgia can play a lot better than they did today. I thought the special teams was something that really lacked today. It did. You know, we didn't. It wasn't so much about a missed field goal, but punting again. You know, we punt from our 48-yard line, and we punt it through the end zone. We started five times. Bama put us. They punted five times. They had five inside the 20.
10: I can punt. Let's see. The 3, the 7, the 14. The 11 and the 7.
29: Yeah, we talked about that. That's where that hidden yardage is going to be.
10: And that kept them in the game.
29: Absolutely, it did. Absolutely. And then they had a 21-yard return on a kickoff that got them out of the hole there. And then, it was just doing things that you can't do in a big game like that, especially if we face them again. They're going to be a little bit sharper on that. They're going to know that. The fumble at the end on the punt return, just not a wise play. Get away from the ball when it hits the ground like that. There's nothing good that's going to happen if they get it and down it at the 4-yard line. Guess what? We've already had 5 like that in the game. So those things are you got to correct those things. So the special teams is something we've been very strong at, and we just need to get that tightened up and make sure that we are ready to not give anybody extra opportunities off our special teams.
10: Gunnar Stockton,
29: wow,
10: terrific again tonight, 18 for 22, 249 yards and a touchdown. And I don't know what Peanut's status is. I hope he's going to be okay, but 120 yards on the ground.
29: 7.1 yards a run. He is our starting tailback. I don't, you know, if Nate Frazier, whatever. I think Dwight Phillips should be the starting running back for the Bulldogs. He runs hard. He's swift. He's fast. You know, I compare him to the old Marcus Allen and even James Cook. I mean, he runs very fast, getting downfield, and has a great ability to kind of shade hits and not take direct hits. He got flipped up in the air today, landed right on the top of his head. The ball came out when he hit the ground, but it looked like it really jolted his neck. So hopefully he's going to be okay. And if it's something that's not a hope, that our running backs get healthier again. Because without Chauncey in there tonight, I think that really hurt us. But I tell you, Bo Walker ran hard. You got to be happy with what he did. 6.9 yards a carry, also busted a couple. Thought he was going to go to pay dirt one time, but got caught from behind. It was a really great performance by our offense. Ernest Green was out there playing. I mean, our offensive line, I watched, they were moving. They were moving people. They were making great blocks, and it just kept getting more productive on the ground. Georgia finished, I think, over 206 yards rushing.
10: Terrific effort, as you said. By the way, receivers tonight. I'm not talking about the tight ends, but I'm talking about receivers.
29: Yeah.
10: Dandridge, Taylor, and Humphreys combined for 10 of the 18 catches. And with a guy like Dandridge, Taylor really coming on into his own in his second season, and London Humphreys giving Georgia, I thought he had one of his best games as a Bulldog, the veteran presence there too. really good job by the receivers.
29: Yeah, and our three tight ends, you know, Barber, Williams, and Lucky, they're great players. They make great catches, and it was just something that was fun to watch. And then you throw in Rydell there. I mean, he was out there with one for 53 yards, and everybody contributed. That's what, and Gunner does that. Gunner gets everybody involved. We saw it from the beginning of the year, and even going into last year, he was always using 8, 9, 10 different receivers, and he's still spreading it around. I mean, we're looking at 10 different receivers right here, maybe 11 at the end of the day. So, spreading it around, it doesn't get any kind of patterns that defenses can pick it up. If they are not covering everybody, he's going to find that guy that is open and certainly deliver the ball to them in an efficient way. Probably the most efficient in college football right now.
10: Terrific win tonight for the Dogs. Just the second time that Caleb DeBoer has lost in Tuscaloosa as their head coach. They got beat by Oklahoma there last year. Now the Dogs. And I got to say this. We're talking about all this. I'm sure Mike Bobo didn't go to the stadium today thinking he was going to have to call a ton of plays inside the 20-yard line.
29: No,
10: a bunch tonight. And Georgia still finishes up averaging. And the yardage is one thing. But Georgia tonight averaged 7.5 yards per play. The Bulldogs averaged 13, almost 14 yards per completion.

0: the chance to get plus yardages, and what I mean is inside the 20 to 15, that's plus 5. To the 10, it's plus 10. That's huge. You know, we knock the 48-yarder through the end zone. They get it on 20. They take 11 plays down, take it 80 yards, and score a touchdown.
1: Yeah.
0: That extra 6 or 7 yards might be the difference in, just like you're saying, the play calling when they come out. We saw the only damage that we really saw our defense give when we saw Russell start to run the ball. He made a couple of big runs.
1: And he's a terrific player. Well, he's going to make some plays.
0: 16 of 30.
1: Yeah.
0: He is not Gunnar Stockton. And
1: right.
0: I think all the people that talked about this matchup before the game, they took into account his running and what he can do to a team, but I don't think they really took into account what Gunnar Stockton is to the Georgia Bulldogs and how efficient he is as a quarterback.
1: And by the way, the quarterback in this game that had the rushing touchdown was not Russell. It was Gunner.
0: Yeah. So, and it was a heck of a run, too.
1: It was. That 14-yarder.
0: And he dove in there, and that's just him. He's a tough quarterback.
1: Yeah.
0: He's a gutsy quarterback, and he's so good right now throwing the ball. A couple of times he threw the ball. You know, we caught it. And I think our receiver was the only person in the stadium that knew he caught it, because everybody, it happened
1: threading
0: so fast, it was threading the needle, and those DBs come all over you. You don't know if they have it or you have it, but once again, Gunner delivered.
1: He certainly did, and great win tonight. The Dogs over Bama, 20-17. All right, we're going to jump to the phones on the other side. I know folks have got a lot of stuff to unpack here for the next couple hours, and we're certainly excited about that as well. The phone numbers, 888-81-DOGS and 888-813-2947. 888-81-DOGS, 888-813-2947. A winning night for Georgia here. The Dogs over Bama, 20-17 on the Georgia Bulldogs Sports Network.
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1: All right. We are back and certainly excited about this big Georgia victory.

0: David Johnston and Kevin Butler. We are going to jump to the phones, but first, we're going to throw it to DJ, standing by with winning head coach Kirby Smart.
1: First off, congrats on the win. That was easy with the game. But got to feel good to play in with a big win, especially with the way things happened and transpired.
2: Yeah, really tough place to play. I thought it was a physical game, probably as much a most physical game as we have played in a long time. Because these teams all play, you know, spread and things like that. And Alabama is a two-back, two-tight-end, bully ball, physical, and so are we. So both teams had an extremely physical game.
1: You look at some of the things that transpired. Obviously, you had a lot of guys go down, but one guy in particular stepped up big. Peanut Dwight Phillips played a monster game, 120 yards. What do you say about that guy and his performance that he's showing up the way he did?
2: Man, what a one-cut runner, vertical, hitting the hole fast. I mean, we've always thought that he was the most explosive back and talented, but he grew up tonight now. He's earned some real playing time. We got to take care of his body, but he is a tough kid.
1: QB played well again, obviously, but I want to go to that big third down late in the ball game. Could have easily ran it and put your defense back out there, but take me through that call of saying we're going to go win it now.
2: Yeah, I told Mike, I said, Mike, we got a chance to win this game. And if we do, we're going to call something to win it. He put that play in for that situation and said, hey, look, if we're in big people, they're going to expect us to run. And we're going to shift out and put three of our best players out on one side and throw it. Throw it to win.
1: Now, they obviously came in with a quarterback that was playing at a high level. He caused some issues today. They made some plays. But what do you say about the defense stepping up in some big moments and getting some big stops when you needed the most?
2: There was a huge, big-time call there by Shue to blitz the safety and Valden to get the sack and really rush the quarterback. And that was a big call in the game.
1: As you look back on this one, just a little bit after, just talk about the emotions and the feeling of coming in his locker room after a big dub.
2: Yeah, it's what you do. You know, it's why we work so hard as a staff. You know, a lot of coaches on the staff work their butt off for Georgia, and they deserve this good feeling.
1: Before we let you go, obviously you got another big one next week, Auburn come to town. You get a good one, you get another one. Just talk about the preparation you get ready for another one coming to town, and Auburn's always tough.
2: Yeah, South's oldest rivalry. You know as well as I do, that game don't matter about records. I mean, it's two teams that despise each other and play physical, and we got to get healed up.
1: Coach, congrats on the win again. Go Dawgs.
2: Thank you. Go Dawgs.
1: Back to you, David.
0: All right. Thank you very much, DJ. 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And I would say, KB, game day is definitely delicious. Before you answer that, while I'm thinking about it, because it will slip my mind, let's pause 10 seconds for station ID on the Georgia Bulldogs Sports Network.
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0: Okay, thank you for waiting. Now you can answer that.
4: Yeah, you know, it's a great night. It's a great night after a big win. I got to send out a message to my dear friend Melissa from Alabama. She is... Well, she's lost right now because they lost. And, yeah. And my friend, good friend Marty, they're over in Alabama, and they're all complaining about, you know, they lost because of the referees. And I just, that's almost like a dream come true to hear them say that. So after so many years of tough battles and not getting calls, we certainly got one tonight. And you know, and Georgia took advantage of certain situations tonight, and they didn't play a clean game all the way through. You know, we put the ball on the ground. Again, that punt return, trying to pick that ball up and almost turn that over, that would have cost them the game right then. There's no doubt about that. But guys were aware. They're around there. They got on the ball. And it was just a really gutsy play today. Physical, as you heard Kirby talk about it, both of these teams are physical. That was the most physical game we've been in. Certainly much more physical than Oklahoma. And that's kind of what we were basing everything on. So everybody's out there talking about Georgia's not played anybody. Well, they're not going to be able to say that anymore because they played a great Alabama team, and I would not be surprised if we matched up again with them in Atlanta in the SEC championship.
0: You never know. You could see him in the playoff, too.
4: Well, you could see him in the playoff, too. You know, and that's, you know, that's why you got to be careful about what you wish for. I mean, you know, teams get motivated a little bit more when they get that second chance, and it was a close win and a close loss. So you don't know which way it could go. But Texas is still going to be right up in there. Georgia, Florida is that team that can still be up and down. Missouri. Missouri is looking really tough right now.
0: Great win.
4: So there's
0: for them
4: a lot of things out there, but we gotta, you know, celebrate this tomorrow. Enjoy a great brunch, and then get ready for Auburn, because you know weird things happen when we play Auburn.
0: What Kirby just told DJ doesn't matter what the records are either.
4: No,
0: with
4: it doesn't
0: teams.
4: Matter what the records. We've been playing for 700 years, I think now. So
0: I was trying to find the record book for that, but they threw it out.
4: They threw it out. Yes. They broke the stone
0: that
4: it was written on. I understand.
0: Hey, we're going to get your calls on the Kroger call-in line. Never compromise your budget with lower prices on over 1,000 items. Kroger, proud partner of the Georgia Bulldogs, and leading things off for us here on Dog Talk postgame, Duke in Decatur. Duke, thanks for joining us here as we are now officially into Sunday. Duke, you're on Dog Talk postgame.
5: Hey, guys, I got 6 points. One, Gunner, enough said, legend, damn good dog. Second point, Peanut, Dwight Phillips Jr., over 100 yards. He kept his number, jersey number 20. He didn't transfer. He didn't go down to a single number. He's a damn good dog. Huge game. Third point, offensive line. We ran the ball with our third, fourth, and fifth string running backs. We only gave up one sack. Fourth point, Blake Stewart. Don't know him. Number 27. He recovered the fumble on the punt. You know, he may never make another play, but he's up there with the offensive line as the MVP of this game. Fifth point, 75-7. That's Alabama's record at home since 2016. And then finally, the refs, as you said, Kevin, it's about time somebody else got calls. Nobody's gotten calls in Tuscaloosa. Tyler Simmons was onside, and it was a great win. Go Dogs.
4: Yeah, thank you. Really,
0: that's a great call, Duke.
4: Yeah, I like all his points. His points were dead on, and that, you know, the last one is, you know, you got to have certain things bounce your way if you're going to win on the road. You know, we talked about it, and I love how Jeff always says it, that if you're going to win at Bama, you got to win by two touchdowns.
0: Yep.
4: And that's kind of what we did. We didn't have that verbally. We didn't score two touchdowns to win, but we had wins on that field, and that call was certainly one of the wins.
0: It's 12-11. You just got to know that going there, and you just got to deal with it.
4: Well, you
0: got to
4: deal with it, and
0: tonight,
4: we dealt with
0: we
4: it.
0: Got a good one
4: and we did. We dealt with them adversity. We dealt with the turnover, and we got in there and three and out after that. That was huge. Took them out of field goal range. They had to punt down there, and again, our offense and Mike Bobo did a stellar job calling plays from the starting positions that we were in today. I would imagine our starting position, if you took all of them, was certainly inside the 15-yard line average-wise. So it was a tough day to start off a drive, but Georgia did it in grand fashion, and that was on the ground. And Peanut Phillips is just a man. He was a demon out there tonight, just running wherever he needed to go.
0: As Duke said, a lot of DGDs coming through.
4: Really is. I'm telling you what, you know, and I think that's one reason why, you know, all this offseason and even leading into the preseason and the first few games, Kirby's been in really good moods because he likes the team that he has right now. He knows that they're experienced. He knows they're in shape. And you know what he does? They have fun. And I think that's really what it is. And when you can see a coach having fun, you know the team's having fun because they put the work in during the week, and you know, that's you see what the product is at the end of the day, and another win on the road.
0: I like that product.
4: It's unbelievable.
0: I like that product.
4: It really is.
0: Back to the phones. Our man Hanky in Winder. Hanky, thanks for joining us here this morning on Dog Talk Postgame.
6: Man, I could say good morning, good night, who cares, right? The dog slaughtered the freaking elephant. And you know what? Last year, you know, they beat us by three. We turned around and beat them by three. Payback is a B-I blank blank. You know what, guys? I'll tell you what. You are right. The season, we might have to end up playing them in the SEC championship or the playoffs. But who knows? Man, they might get motivated to play us again. But you know what? I think I'm not scared of Alabama. Or is anybody else scared of Alabama? I sure heck ain't. You know what? We done slaughtered them in the national championship. We done slaughtered them in the SEC championship. And then, guess what? We just redeemed 2008, that overtime pass, baby. You know what? Go Dogs, party up, and go to church. Hungover. Woo!
4: Go to church hungover.
0: Over. I love it. Well, that thank is, you, Hanky. Yeah, that's a, actually, he makes a good point. For Kirby, he checks another box. He's beaten Bama in the SEC championship. He's beaten Bama in the national championship. And tonight was the first time he's beaten Bama in the regular season.
4: Well, I'm sure Kirby knew about that. You know?
0: Yeah.
4: You spent so much time there, and it was a big part of his career. You just have to take those wins when they have an opportunity. And I think that's exactly what Kirby did. He was excited tonight, and he was really excited when they kind of sealed it themselves with the 15-yard penalty at the end of the game that really just made the game go over. We were able to get in victory at that point and run the clock out. Kirby was the first guy that saw that flag go up in the air, and he knew it, and he was walking down just kind of pointing. It was a first down, and that was the game.
0: They can be mad all they want. I certainly understand that. But as you mentioned a moment ago, they lost their cool, and it ended up basically keeping them from getting the ball back. And then the sack by Bolin there at the end put them out of field goal position. They had to punt, and they didn't get the ball back. So those things all – it's not just one play.
4: No, you have to be in those games and understand the intensity of them, the emotion of those games at that point. Georgia's been in a lot of them, and Alabama has too. But, you know, when these young players get in there and they start playing, it becomes about them. And they just forget the team sport. They forget their actions can cost their team a victory. And certainly they'll be talking about that for weeks and weeks. But, you know, the good teams will forget about it and get it right and get ready for the next game.
0: 888-81-DOGS, 888-813-2947 on the Kroger call-in line. We'll be back with more phone calls. On the other side here, a winning night for Georgia, 20-17 over Alabama on the Georgia Bulldogs Sports Network.
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0: All right, back here on Dog Talk Postgame, presented by Pruitt Health, and it is great to hear from Bring Back Irk 54, who wants to reiterate what was said a moment ago. Go to church hungover.
4: Yeah, I think a lot of people will do that. Most importantly, go to church.
0: That's right. Exactly. Exactly. Anyway, great stuff. Georgia wins it tonight. A shout out to our buddy Brad Sykes and his wife Sherry listening in. We appreciate that. I know we got a lot of folks all over the state, all over the southeast, just enjoying a win in Tuscaloosa.
4: No doubt. We got a lot of people driving back. You need to be careful. Keep us on. We'll keep you awake, and you get back to the great state of Georgia where winners live. Winners.
15: Where winners live.
0: I know where you're coming from.
15: I know it.
0: 888-81-DOGS. 888-813-2947. Back to the phones. Jason, Sandy Springs. You're on Dog Talk Postgame.
16: About them dogs.
0: Yes, sir.
16: Yes, sir. I say I'll try to keep the quality high. You know, Duke and Hanky were bringing the heat tonight. But, fellas, really, you know, I saw a Georgia football team from the top down that went to Tuscaloosa. Blood, sweat, tears, tropical storm, it didn't matter.
0: Yep.
16: That team was coming away with a W. And the game was sloppy. We've mentioned some mistakes. And, you know, yes, we probably got a nice call in there in the end zone. And Kevin started it off right. We've been watching Alabama get calls for years. But let's not get too carried away. I mean, have you ever given a junkyard dog anything and expected to get it back? So for those out there thinking that this team was given a victory tonight, you know, just understand it, you ain't getting it back. And that team's going to continue to work hard, and I'm looking forward to many more W's this year. How about them dogs?
4: How about them dogs is right, and you're exactly right. You know, when you want to go down through the team statistics, Georgia got them in every category. The only one that Bama did better on than Georgia was they had 5 penalties for 50 yards. We had 7 penalties for 57 yards. But we got them in rushing yards. We had them an average of our offense per pass, 11.3 to 8. Running, we had 206. They had 161 with one long of 58-yard long. So that really was much better, I think, you know, over the course of the game than the 161 as we see at the end of the game. But turnovers were even, you know, the big penalty at the end. You know, Georgia got away with one penalty, and then Bama made one really stupid penalty that really cost them.
0: They won the field position battle, too, which
4: yeah,
0: I think is still...
4: Yeah, they won the field position and the overall special teams,
0: yeah,
4: I think.
0: They
4: certainly won that, and that'll be, you know, a big thing if we ever face them again that we need to... tighten up. We need to tighten that up before next game against Auburn.
0: You heard Kirby, too. We were during one of our commercial breaks, seeing some of his comments, besides the ones to DJ, but the comment about, he said, Mike Bobo called another exceptional game, too.
4: He did. I mean, Mike Bobo calls a game that this team reacts to, that they know they're going to get challenged. And, you know, he still knows and still believes that you got to win that line of scrimmage. You got to be able to run the ball on the road in the SEC to take these crowds out. You know, that's a big deal. When those crowds were in it tonight, Georgia jumped offside a couple of times. I mean, it makes it harder to communicate. And when we're not able to take that over and really control it by running the ball, all of a sudden, you get a defense that's a little bit more aggressive. Quarterback's not got as much time to throw back there. I thought the protection for Gunner tonight was fabulous.
0: It was great.
4: He really had time to sit back there, read his coverages, read his receivers, and just made some unbelievably accurate throws that were just timed perfectly, and it was fun to watch.
0: Kevin Marable and the great Robbie Kirk have sent me photos from Tuscaloosa. So
4: well, I love it.
0: Enjoying
4: you
0: everything. I dropped my phone. I'm so excited. But yes, having a great time there. Kevin, back to the phones. We got our man Bulldog Mark in Mississippi. Bulldog Mark, you're on Dog Talk Postgame.
17: Hey, guys, dogs win, dogs win, dogs win. Man, what a game tonight. It was just a physical game, like Kirby Smart said, all week. From both sides, the dogs persevered, made it happen offensively, defensively. Yeah, there were some things that we could have played better at, some opportunities. But we made it happen when it counted, and that started with our physicality and the strength of this team as they pulled together here with all the injuries and everything else that happened. So we'll celebrate this win, but kind of would like to hear from both you guys on who you think your choices would have been for players of the game for offense and defense. And, hey, as always, go down.
4: Go Dogs.
0: Well, thank you, Bulldog Mark.
4: You know, my offensive player, you know, it's so easy to go, and Gunner had an unbelievable game, but I think Dwight Phillips, the way he stepped up in the face of injury, big game, big stage, he came out, and just as Kirby said, he made a name for himself tonight. He grew up tonight. He's been working hard for this moment, and he delivered it. Now, you know, so that's where I'm going on offense. And, you know, talk about defense. Defensive line. I mean, our defensive line did a great job tonight. They put pressure on them, and it was really a combination of different players on that defensive line. But when they really get going up front, that's when we start able to, you know, bring some linebackers here and there, or our linebackers are able to control anything outside of that defensive line. So, you know, those two areas were really strong. Offensive line was great. Gunner was great. I mean, you've got to be great. You've got to have a great team. To beat them in Alabama, you have to play that all-around game, and so many people did.
0: And the thing, too, is, excuse me, they you know that when you play a good team, they're going to punch back.
4: Oh, yeah.
0: And how do you handle that? And Georgia handled it great. And I would like to say, too, the very first possession of the game, Alabama had the ball. They held on to it. They had it for over half the first quarter. Joseph Jonah Ajayi gets that pressure on Russell. And it was funny because he brings the ball back and it hits his helmet.
4: Yeah.
0: And it caused the ball
4: and
0: to come
4: loose. And if it didn't, because he was about to bring it forward. One inch forward, and it's an incomplete pass.
0: And it was huge, though, because they had had the ball all that, you know, half the first quarter. They get nothing out of it. The Dogs take over. But those guys on the defensive front, defensive line, we talk about your guys have to be guys. Raylan Wilson, 10 tackles. Chris Cole, 8 tackles, including a sack. K.J. Bolden, 7 tackles, including that that big hit there at the end there. Or in their last possession, the Dogs force them to punt. Georgia gets the they don't get the ball back. You know, you go down the line, too, of great efforts tonight.
4: Well, I mean, Chris Cole again, you know, he gets one sack, two and a half tackles for losses, and then 2 deflected passes. I mean, those are just huge plays that, you know, if it gets over that guy's arm, Chris doesn't get a hand on it, probably going to be in somebody's hand and they're going to turn and get some yak. So that was the one thing I thought Georgia really did a good job tonight, was just not letting their receivers make too big of plays. They made some catches. They made some big catches for them, but it wasn't backbreaking like it has been before.
0: Absolutely. Absolutely. All right, we got to take a break. We'll come back and jump right back to the phones. Having a great time here tonight. Georgia wins in Tuscaloosa 20-17. It's Dog Talk Postgame from our man, Gordon Burnett's great, great post-game facility.
4: Host of the year.
0: Absolutely.
4: Host of the year.
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0: All right, Dave Johnston, Kevin Butler along with you. 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Let's go to the auctioneer, J.J. Aiken, South Carolina.
23: Come on, brother.
24: Hey, tonight, Ayers like watching Rocky Four again. Ivan Drago and Rocky Balboa fight tonight.
0: Yeah.
24: Hey, we know we was in the doll fight tonight. We had to win. I thought the first half, we played a good first half. Then about the second quarter, we kind of lost ground. We gave them the lead, but, hey, we came out in the second half. We drove the ball down the field and scored a touchdown to take the lead. Hey, we were the last one with the ball. We had big playmakers tonight. Good hands. Lucky Larson, Humphrey, my man, the skyscraper, Chief Overlord, Elijah Williams tonight. Craig Daniels with a big catch. Bo Walker with a big run right there at the end. We got some penalties right there. And we were the last one with the ball. Hey, we got the Auburn Tigers. They can't make it mine up when they're a Tiger or War Eagle, guys. Hey, let's talk it down. How can that go, Dogs?
4: There you go. I like that. I tell you, he says it. He packs it in. I feel like I bought something when he gets
0: yeah,
4: done.
0: Exactly. You mean that painting cost me $500? JJ's awesome.
4: JJ's
0: he
4: awesome.
0: He can sell anything.
4: I didn't even see it, and I bought it. Absolutely. We got a lot of people out there. My great pass center, Paul Messer, and Coach Hartman would be flipping in his grave after the special team performance tonight. So,
0: yeah,
4: I've got to agree with him. You know, our legal team, Marshall Margaret Washburn is listening on top, and we got Dalen and Jonathan listening on their drive home. We got a lot going on. JD is listening in to us as he drives home tonight.
0: With the road dog.
4: Absolutely.
0: Thank you, fellas. Great job tonight.
4: Yeah, absolutely. Great call of the game. Really enjoying what Jeff and John are doing up there.
0: I love John. It's just not that Jeff's not enthusiastic. We know that. But I love when there's a big play and John's like, oh, yeah, oh, yeah, oh, yeah. I love it.
4: Yeah.
0: I love
4: it's good stuff. Good
0: it
4: stuff.
0: Is great stuff. And just excellent. So great job tonight, JD and the Road Dog. And by the way, you'll see them in less than 10 hours.
4: Yeah, they might just go straight to Hilltop Grill. We've got a couple of cots back there in the kitchen, and we've spent the night there many a night. So we used to go over and see Grandma beat the mule over there, fix the grits.
0: I saw Bert the other day.
4: Yeah. So,
0: and I was like, all right, you know, the guy's going to be rolling in late from Tuscaloosa and then early. And he's like,
4: yeah, I think the first time Bert went over to visit the mule bit him. And and that kind of started off in a, you know, kind of a bad situation. But hopefully he's gotten back over there because Maw, she churns the grits over there.
0: In fact, while we're talking about it, don't forget to join KB.
4: That's it. Don't forget.
0: And JD and Z.
4: Z.
0: At the Hilltop Grill in Athens. And they'll break down all the action from tonight's game. Hilltop Grill, located on 2310 West Broad Street in Athens, or as I like to say, where the Shoney's used to be.
4: Where the Shoney's used to be. We are the new Shoney's.
0: That's right.
4: The Hilltop Grill is the new Shoney's.
0: That is. That's all you need to say.
4: That's all you need.
0: All right, we'll jump back to the phones here. 888-81-DAWGS, D-A-W-G-S, or 888-813-2947. And we got the Preacher Man in Whitesville. The Preacher Man. Thanks for joining us here on Dog Talk Postgame.
1: How's it going, guys? Thank y'all for having me on here. I'm just going to start off by saying first here, well, I'm going to be at church tomorrow, but I'm not going to be hungover like
0: gotcha.
1: Now, he must be a Presbyterian. I had a friend tell me one time, he said, well, there's four Presbyterians, there's a fifth in the midst of them somewhere. And so, I got to wake up and I got to preach in the morning. But I just want to come out here. I want to give props to this Georgia defense tonight. I mean, they played amazing. And I was looking back at some stats. Whenever we played Alabama in the SEC Championship, we got three sacks last year. And then we played them in the regular season last year. We only got one sack. And we think how that game ended up. And we ended up with four sacks tonight. And just seeing the pressure that this defense this year is putting on these quarterbacks and on these offensive line is something I'm very happy about seeing. It seems like over the past few years, Georgia's defense has not been the word they are really known for. But this defense this year, they're starting to really fire on all four and all cylinders here. And if we could really get those guys, and if we get them in the backfield, if we get them covering a little bit better, which they're doing a great job, but if we could tighten that up, I mean, man, we would have a lockdown type of defense. And, you know, guys, I just want to say this win tonight means so much to me. I'm only 21 years old, and I've been a dog fan my whole entire life, and whenever I've had a natural hate for Alabama for years since the 2012 SEC Championship game, whenever we lost 32-28 against Alabama. My little 8-year-old self, I tell you what, from then on and then out, Nick Saban was just as worse as Satan himself. And so, we've got over that hump, and we are, we're able to take control of these games against Alabama now. But guys, I appreciate y'all's time. And Florida sucks, go Dogs, and Jesus loves you.
4: I love it. That could be the caller of the year right there. It's a preacher that obviously hangs around five Presbyterians.
0: Yeah.
4: Because one of them's a fifth, right?
0: Well, there's four of them, but there's also
4: and he's going to be at church in the morning. And he's 21, and he knows about Nikki Satan. And that was, I mean.
0: Oh, man.
4: It's just so much fun, and I know what his excitement's about. I mean, we have just not been able to get over that hump with these guys during the season. And this is a big win because I think it really just it validates what Georgia's doing so far this year. I think everybody would have said, see, Georgia can't win when they play a tough team. They haven't played anybody. But everybody we played, we beat them. And we beat them in the same kind of fashion. We didn't score as many points tonight. Obviously, we have been. But the game was played just as Georgia has been playing from a complete standpoint. And we know we can play better, which is even more exciting.
0: Hey, you wear the red and black every Saturday. 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All right, KB, anytime the preacher man comes on, we got to go to a break after that.
4: Yeah, okay. We do.
0: Yeah. I don't want anybody to follow straight up behind him.
4: I'm going to go look in. I know there's got to be probably a Bible in one of these drawers around here if we're staying here overnight.
0: That's right. We'll go check. All right. Back after this, a winning night for the Dogs. It's Dog Talk Post Game presented by Pruitt Health.
4: There might be a flask in one of those drawers.
0: Well, you got to consider the
4: next
0: the
4: to
0: source.
4: The Bible.
0: That's
4: next
0: right.
4: to the Bible.
0: We're here on the Georgia Bulldogs Sports Network.
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0: All right, the Champions for Charity game is on. Every time the Dogs win, Camp Twin Lakes, Annandale Village, and Atlanta Ronald McDonald House Charities win because Walton Gas is donating $1,000 to these local charities after every Georgia victory. We started at 1,000, so with today's win, We're up to $7,000 donated. Everyone's a winner with Walton Gas. And I should remind everybody, too, we are now bowl eligible.
4: We are. I'm so very excited about that. I think it's us and Notre Dame is the first two bowl eligible.
0: Every time I say that, Kevin looks at me like, will you quit saying that?
4: Well, no, I like that. I mean, now we're in the hunt for Shreveport, Memphis.
0: I'm just saying, you know.
4: And the Aloha Bowl.
0: I know.
4: If we were to lose the next six games, probably Aloha Bowl.
0: Let's hope that would be the Aloha goodbye.
4: For everybody.
0: Not the Aloha.
4: Yeah, the
0: hello.
4: Aloha, everybody.
0: Yes.
4: Y'all all are fired.
0: Ooh, yeah. Well,
4: including us. Including everybody.
0: Yeah.
4: I don't think that's going to happen.
0: Although it's a nice place to visit, but that's not for that instance.
4: No.
0: Let's get back to the phones. 888-81-DOGS, 888-813-2947. We've got Daryl in Columbus. Daryl, you're next up on Dog Talk postgame.
6: What's going on, fellas?
0: Oh, go Dogs.
6: Hey, let me say this. I don't want to hear no crying about no bad calls. We've had our share of bad calls playing Alabama. I mean, the punt should have been blocked. You know, they caught us offsides. I don't want to hear no whining about that. Overall, I mean, we're taking it. Okay, we didn't play our best game. I thought Peanut played really well, especially with our number one running back, our number two running back being down. He stepped up big time. The only thing I see that we need to work on, okay, we got to work on some special teams. We came in missing 39-yard field goals. I know our field goal kicker is really good. And on the fumble, I get it, okay, because we can't let them keep us backing us up inside the 5-yard line. So you got to try to make a play on that punt, but we can't fumble it, okay? We got to do a little better than that. But other than that, hey, we're 3-2 in our last five against Alabama in Tuscaloosa. We went up there, we got the job done. We played good enough to win. We can play better, and we're going to get better. But just overall, a great win. I thought Gunner played good outside the two picks. Offensive line played great. Defensive line played really good. And hey, we'll take it. Go Dogs.
4: Yeah, exactly.
0: Great call.
4: Right. Yeah, I mean, you're going to take it. We're very proud of it. I think everything we did tonight is something great that we can learn from and build on. It's just another success that we had on the road, and I think it comes right down to experience. We talked about it, and that is really what made the difference in this game tonight. The experience that Georgia's had in tough games, and they expect to win in the fourth quarter. And Alabama expected to win in the fourth quarter, too, and that's what made it such a great win.
0: Back to the phones. We got Bulldog Jay in Jacksonville. Bulldog Jay, great to hear from you. You're on Dog Talk postgame.
7: Hey, man. HBTFD.
0: You got that right.
7: I want to say the dogs did enough to win tonight. The Peanut did a great job. Everybody did a great job. Our defense needs to tackle a little bit better. It was an awesome win. My daughter called me, and she's 26 years old. She goes, I don't know what to do. I've never seen Georgia beat Alabama in Tuscaloosa. And said that was a great win. That was a great win tonight.
4: And yeah, it was.
7: All, whatever you want to call it, that was an awesome victory tonight. And, our special teams made Neil work, but if the defense would attack him a little better, I don't think it would have been close. And it was a hell of a game tonight, and we did enough to win.
0: Amen.
4: You're exactly right. You know, and I think I see the same thing you saw. The tackling wise, our DBs have been tackling so good this year. It looked like they were kind of just more throwing their body into a couple of them, expecting to knock them down. And sometimes we were hitting our own guys. We were getting close to tackles. And, you know, guys are all coming in from different directions, and we kind of knocked our own guys off of a tackle at one.
0: That's how they broke that long run.
4: Exactly. And it comes from a lot of great effort. That's okay. But, that's why we wear different jerseys.
0: That's right.
4: So you don't hit the same color you're wearing.
0: Yeah. As kind of Kirby was saying in the post game, and we talk about this a lot, and it's I think Coach McGill may have been the original. Hey, well, you know, their boys are on scholarship too.
4: Yeah.
0: So
4: absolutely.
0: They're going to make big plays. Also, they do make some. I thought the reaction by Georgia having the veteran quarterback in Gunnar Stockton, mm-hmm. having these playmakers on defense come up big when they had to. And, you know, you're going to have parts of the game that the other team may be better at, and you've got to overcome it, the total team effort. And that's what Georgia did tonight.
4: Yeah, and then, you know, with Bama, they're still big and they're fast and they're athletic. And, you know, the same type players are still signing with Alabama, not because of Saban being there. It's because DeBoer's there and they appreciate what he's doing and what he's building. And, you know, you got to go through these kind of wins and losses that give you a chance to grow and become experienced. And you can get a lot of experience out of losses. And unfortunately, you know, all teams will lose eventually. But, you know, you've heard some coaches say, well, it's good for us. We're going to bounce back. We're going to focus on what we did wrong today. And it gives you a learning opportunity, and Bama's going to do that.
0: If you're looking to elevate your game day experience, visit UGAExperiences.com to purchase experiences like being the tee retriever for a game or getting your photo taken with Uga on the sideline. And if Kevin's down there, he'll take a photo with somebody.
4: Yeah, I mean, I'll get in the doghouse with you and get a picture in there. That's always fun. I've gotten stuck in there one time.
0: What, just once?
4: Just once.
0: But at least they keep like bags of ice in there, so at least it's nice and cool. The hot games.
4: It was actually me and Jeff got in there together, and then we got stuck.
0: Did they have to cut the top of the roof off?
4: No, we had
0: really
4: to
0: climb through the or squeeze
4: once
0: through the
4: ice
0: door.
4: Melted, it gave us a little wiggle room.
0: Oh, my goodness.
4: So that helped.
0: I can imagine.
4: Yeah.
0: And it was nice and cool. 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
0: All right, fans, all season long, you can check out the Georgia football game program by visiting GeorgiaDogs.com, along with the Hall of Famer, Kevin Butler. I am David Johnston, and we are certainly enjoying the evening. The Dogs with a 20-17 win over Alabama.
4: Yeah.
0: The first time Georgia has won in Tuscaloosa, going all the way back to the one and done in 2007 in overtime. So if you really want to say first time the Dogs have beaten Alabama in regulation, you got to go back to 02.
4: Yeah.
0: So, I mean, you enjoy these games because when you win in Tuscaloosa, you've done something.
4: These post-game shows after those losses were torturous. To be honest with you.
0: You and Jeff have always done a great job. And
4: the
0: hardest ones to do are the, like...
4: Yeah, like when we're stuck in the dome.
0: Yeah, after a...
4: After a loss.
0: After a loss when it was a big game. Yeah. And, yeah, it's not fun.
4: None bigger than tonight. And that was the main thing. They went down there, in a lot of situations, a lot of people did not give them. And I felt like it was going to be a very tough game, and it certainly turned out. But how they played it, using their experience, using toughness, and just as Kirby said, he didn't care about the score. He wanted them to go out and to get physical and play physical, and they did that. And usually when you do that, you limit your mistakes, you will win the game. And though we didn't limit all our mistakes tonight, we were still able to control the game.
0: 888-81-DOGS. That translates to 888-813-2947. David in Jonesboro, you're next up on Dog Talk postgame. Hello, David.
10: Hey, guys. Thanks for taking my call. It was a great game between two pretty evenly matched teams. And I think we got a call on the pass interference. Looked like our defensive back got there a little bit early.
4: Yeah.
10: But anyway, it's a great game, and now we got to play Auburn, and we're undefeated, and we'll probably be ranked number one. So good dogs.
4: I appreciate it. You're right. Yeah, you know what? I'm just going to admit it because I want all the Alabama people out there to hear it. We totally interfered with the guy, and you still lost. Ha.
0: Yeah.
4: Ha.
0: Yeah.
4: Ha. How does it feel?
0: How does it feel?
4: Well, you know what? I mean, literally.
0: Yeah.
4: This has happened to
0: Georgia. We know how it feels.
4: Three times.
0: Yeah.
4: And hopefully it'll happen to Bama two more times, and then I'll call it even at that point.
0: Back to the phones. Bobby, who is outside of Temple, Georgia, must be on I-20 on the way back. Bobby, you're next up on Dog Talk postgame.
11: Hey, guys, real quick. I mean, I'm going to be long-winded, so y'all just bear with me, okay?
4: Go right ahead.
11: Hey, look at here, Kevin Butler. I was listening to Larry Munson back, 42 years ago now, when you kicked that field goal against Clemson, 61-yarder, I believe.
4: Yeah.
11: Man, what a damn kick.
4: That was fun. That was fun.
0: That's a great point. What a kick.
4: What a kick.
0: That was a great kick.
11: I wanted to tell you that. I'd be remiss without listening to without bringing Larry Munson into this conversation. Larry Munson would be saying, we should have lost that game because of the stupid holding penalties. We should have lost that game because of a horrible punt return team. But we didn't lose.
4: Nope.
11: Y'all realize this right here? We've beaten the great almighty Alabama twice in less than 1 year. How about them damn Dogs?
4: I love it. You know, that's a good way to look at it, man. Beating them twice in 1 year.
11: I tip my hat to Gunnar Stockton making that third down throw with, 2 minutes or something going in the game.
4: Mm-hmm.
11: Man, that's what you call making the play when you had to make the play. And to see us take the winning formation and they couldn't do nothing but cry on the sideline, it was heaven. And I ain't going to church no more, but God loves me anyway, and I love God. How about them damn Dogs, baby?
4: I love it.
0: Thank you, my man. Appreciate it.
4: That's a true Bulldog fan right there.
0: That's right.
4: He's got his own relationship with God. He doesn't even have to go to church.
0: Yeah, no.
4: He's probably going to watch some film.
0: And he's in a place called Temple. Hey, if you want inside access to breaking news, behind-the-scenes stories, and exclusive content featuring your favorite players, join Glory Glory today and unlock members-only coverage and VIP experiences you won't find anywhere else. 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Thanks to our man, Brandon Joseph here, keeping us straight is, of course, Talik Pratt back at Mission Control. We're in the Burnett Bunker.
4: We are.
0: We are in the Burnett Bunker.
4: And it is for officers only.
0: That's right. That's,
4: we got no privates in here, do we?
0: No, sir. Not at all. And we do appreciate Gordon Jennifer Burnett.
4: Absolutely.
0: For hosting us. This is fantastic.
4: It's very nice.
0: It really is. All right. We'll be right back. More of your phone calls. 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
4: 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And we still have three more home games, including Auburn next Saturday for a 3:30 kickoff. And I think that's just going to be terrific. By the way, this is a very preliminary forecast, but I will let you know. I don't know if you've looked yet or not, Kevin.
5: Yeah, it's rain. We have another hurricane coming.
4: Hurricane Kevin's coming.
5: Hurricane Kevin is coming.
4: How about this? So for Athens all next week, Monday through Friday, temperatures are in the 80s,
5: yes.
4: Mid-80s.
5: Clear skies. So,
4: yeah, nothing but sunshine. Saturday, nothing but sunshine with a high of 68.
5: Really?
4: Yeah, yeah.
5: Well, I'm just looking forward to that. That's going to be beautiful.
4: So, yeah, 68 for a high there. Yeah, and then Saturday night, next Saturday night into Sunday morning, it's going to be down in the low 40s.
5: Well, that'll be awesome.
4: Yeah.
5: I think it's touch of fall for that kind of game. And what a great game that
4: it'll
5: is.
4: It'll be fun.
5: Auburn is just about like Alabama.
4: Yeah. I don't like, you know, I do like to drive in my truck.
5: And I'll to Auburn?
4: Well, just, you know, when we're talking about Auburn, well, that kind of thing.
5: Then you look like everybody else in Auburn if you're in a truck.
4: We'll leave it at that.
5: All right,
4: we'll get back to the phones here on the Kroger call-in line. 888-81-DOGS, 888-813-2947. This is Mark in Batesville. Mark, thanks for joining us here on Dog Talk Postgame.
6: Thanks. It's a great win, and I see Kirby's serious about committing to the run game, even if we've got some guys banged up and out. And I don't want to get ahead of myself, but I wonder if we're in trouble if Jamison Williams and Robert Metchie are back for the rematch. I wonder what you've heard.
4: Yeah, that was the only reason that they didn't win that game, right? So,
6: that's
5: exactly.
4: I know it's, yeah, I hear where you're coming from, absolutely. Well,
6: go
4: thank
6: Dogs.
4: You. Appreciate it. Go Dogs. Thanks for the call. Yeah, I know. That was one of those things where, yeah. Hey, Jamison Williams got hurt in the game.
5: Well, that's
4: why
5: happens.
4: They didn't win. At least that's what we were told.
5: Yeah, well, that's, yeah.
4: Robert Metchie.
5: Things happen and
4: life
5: goes on.
4: This says Mark in Montana. So, Mark, you're either in the state of Montana or in one of those little teeny tiny towns in Georgia that
5: I've... Montana, Georgia.
4: Montana, Georgia. We'll let you tell us. Thanks for joining us, Mark, on Dog Talk Postgame.
7: Hey, guys. How about them dogs?
4: Yes.
7: So, I'm...

0: a double alumnus from Georgia, been out here for 21 years out in Montana. Great day. Catching big trout on the Missouri River.
1: Wow, that sounds awesome.
0: It was awesome. Caught 7 big rainbows. Come back, get to watch my dogs beat the tide. It's awesome.
1: That sounds wonderful.
0: Oh, my goodness. And then 2 things. I want to echo what that guy said earlier, Kevin. That was an unbelievable kick. I was there, high school kid. That's still one of my all-time favorite plays in Georgia history, is watching you beat Clemson, number one ranked Clemson. And I think it was 65 yards instead of 61.
2: Now I'm recalling, I think it was maybe close to 70.
1: I think it was 82. What, 82
2: it
1: yards?
2: It was 60, and I appreciate it, though. It was 60.
0: Oh, no. And I love the way you jab them, too, Kevin. You've got the best sense of humor. I love it. Just keep that up.
2: Well, thank you.
0: Oh, I love it. And then one other thing, the Dandridge kid. I know everybody's mm-hmm. talking about all the other offensive players. That kid made 3 unbelievable catches that nobody's talking about when we need it. I mean, that kid just come out of nowhere. Love that guy. And he is, like, emerged as one of our best receivers, I think.
2: He really has. He, and those 2 catches he made tonight, just big time, you know, just right at the perfect time. And, you know, he had coverage in all over him and just went down and gutted. It was just a great, great catch. And he's going to be a heck of a player.
0: Yeah, the one down the sideline and the 2 possession catches. Unbelievable. And, looking ahead, I don't care much for Auburn, in the words of the great early Kyler.
1: That's right. Some squid billies. Absolutely.
0: All right, guys. I love it. Go dogs!
1: Thank you, Mark.
2: Go dogs, man. Yep,
1: appreciate that.
2: Having some dogs out there in Montana.
1: That's just beautiful country.
2: That would be a nice day to go out there, trout fish, and then come inside and watch your dogs win. I'm sure. I forgot to ask him, was it catch
1: wonderful.
2: And release, or was it? Was he eating some trout, or what?
1: I don't know.
2: I would hope he'd eat.
1: Call back, let us know. And we are going to take a break, but first, let's pause 10 seconds. 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
1: 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All right, we'll step aside for a moment, but we'll jump back to the phones when we come back on a winning night for the Dogs. A 20-17 win over Alabama
2: in
1: a stadium they call Bryant-Denny. Love it.
2: 100,000 people were in there tonight.
1: That's right.
2: And 100,000 people are not having a good night.
1: Minus the Georgia, except for the Georgia fans that were there.
2: I'm just going to count all the 100,000, because you know there were some people outside that didn't have a
1: Well, that's true. That's a good, And people in the vicinity.
2: And they're sad, too.
1: Yes. 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
1: All right, back here and a very, very happy room. We got John Sumrall on one TV talking to the press, and we got Texas losing to Oklahoma on another TV on the highlights. What a day, Kevin. And Georgia will be number one, I'm pretty sure, in the polls tomorrow. And Notre Dame will be right behind them. I know at this point it doesn't matter technically, yeah. But at the same time.
2: Well, it does matter.
1: It certainly does matter. It's a great thing, too.
2: Yeah, when you're getting seated and you're looking at buys, and even though there hasn't really been a great record for teams that had that bye in that first round going on and winning in the playoffs, you still want to get to that point. You still want to get into the SEC championship. You want to win the SEC. I mean, Kirby's made that very clear that they do not shy away from that. That is the goal of this team, to get another big old ring, SEC ring, and then go on and try to get your national championship ring. And I think that's really what they're focusing on right now. They have talked all year long, all offseason, about winning the championship, not just getting in the playoffs. And I think that's what a lot of teams do. We saw it. LSU. All Ole Miss did was talk about beating LSU because of Kiffin and all that stuff. They went and did it, and then there was that natural letdown.
1: Mm-hmm.
2: And we thought it was something that showed Florida being some super powerhouse. And I think it was a combination of Florida going, hey, we got a really good team coming in this week, and then Ole Miss going, man, we've already accomplished what we've been working all summer for. And unfortunately, that's kind of how it goes. So Georgia, their mind is on that last game, winning that last game, and that would be the championship.
1: And tonight was a big step as far as all that goes. But, of course, with the 12-team playoff and maybe something that you're not crazy about, expanding to 24. Twice that down the road, maybe it is a little bit different. But don't tell Kirby that. Don't tell the players that. Don't tell everybody who's poured their heart and soul into the season and the team that tonight's not a big win, because it's a huge, huge win.
2: Absolutely. Yeah. I think you could hear it in Kirby's attitude and how excited he was after the game. I mean, it's a big deal to come down there and win. I mean, you go to, I can only compare it to, going to Clemson or going to Auburn back when we played, and you had to win those games in order to try to meet your goals.
1: Yeah.
2: And, it was never easy to go to any of these places. Vanderbilt wasn't easy. Kentucky wasn't easy. And it's still not, but the best thing that Georgia has going for them is their leadership, Kirby, and their staff communicate very well with the team, and the team buys into it. So when they tell them it's going to be tough in Bama, they're ready. When they tell them it's going to be tough when Auburn comes into the Hedges, they're going to be ready.
1: If you're looking for up-to-date game day info and new stadium policies, be sure to log on to GeorgiaDogs.com/digital to download the Georgia Football Digital Fan Guide presented by Georgia Power. 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Digital. All right, we got a power couple checking in here as we head back to the Kroger call-in line at 888-81-DOGS, 888-813-2947. Asparagus William and Shanna Banana checking in from Tuscaloosa.
2: Well, let me hear them.
1: And welcome you two to Dog Talk postgame.
12: How about them dogs?
1: We love it.
12: Hey, it's great to call in to, and talk with a Georgia legend and that guy that kicked the really long field goal. Now, did I hear y'all are broadcasting live from Gordo's place?
1: Yeah, the Burnett Bunker. Yes.
12: I love it.
1: Having a great time.
12: Well, that's the second best place to be tonight, because I tell you, the number one place to be was Bryant Denny Stadium.
2: Sure. Yeah.
1: We can agree with you on that one, yes.
12: Yeah, and I'll tell you, the atmosphere was really electric. They were fired up. They had that expectation that they were going to win again no matter what happened. And it was just great to see their souls get crushed in those last few minutes of that game.
1: Always fun.
2: Were you you were at the game, I take it?
12: Yes, sir.
2: So was there a lot of screaming and yelling at the point when they missed the call in the end zone?
12: There was a little bit of booing going on.
2: Yeah.
12: And it carried on for quite a while.
13: It did.
12: They booed and they booed. But you know what? We just kept looking at them and saying, Tyler Simmons.
1: Exactly.
2: I think it's good for them to learn what it's like on the other side of the coin.
12: Absolutely.
13: Yeah, well, it was a great environment. This is one of the top games to be at in my history of going to the games. So I'm glad we were there.
2: Well, I'm glad that
1: y'all were there too.
2: Yeah, you know? And it came out on the right side down there. That'll be a game that you can always remember. And you know, as I was saying, I think that you know the team likes to go and play in those positions. I know I did, and you know, it's funny that you know we did lose Coach Ditka here a little over 24 hours ago, and the Bears are going to play in Green Bay tomorrow, which is a great place to play, much like when you go play at Bama. Historical. They've got a lot of great history there. And it's always good to go play a place where you know you're hated. But
1: yeah,
2: they love to hate you.
1: Right.
2: Because they just look forward to that kind of game and the atmosphere. And you know, they got to experience that over there in Alabama tonight.
1: That's right. Well, you guys have a great night. We appreciate you calling in. Safe travels back to Athens, and glad to hear Shanna say one of the all-time great victories she's been a part of.
2: I love it. I love it. Y'all be careful.
13: Yeah.
12: All right. Go dogs.
1: Go dogs.
2: Go dogs.
1: Back to the phones. Michelle in Covington. Hello, Michelle. Thanks for joining us here on Dog Talk Postgame.
14: Well, hello. Is this Kevin and David?
1: Yes, it is.
14: Hey, well, yes, well, this is Michelle. You can call me Dr. Drama. I teach high school theater, and you may know my lifelong friend. I taught with him for a long time, Daryl Huckabee.
1: Oh, my gosh, yes.
14: We go way back.
1: What and, the huck? We love Daryl.
14: I'm telling you.
1: He's the best.
14: The best, the absolute best. Well, anyway, I'm so excited to get to talk to you. My family and I, we're going to be at the Hilltop Grill in the morning. This is the first Bulldog brunch I've made a reservation for after all these years.
2: Well, we're looking forward to seeing you.
14: And I did it when I saw the schedule, and I knew with going to Alabama and Tuscaloosa, either we're going to need to cry on each other's shoulders or we're going to be all over high-fiving each other. We're going to need some trauma bonding. What is that, what they call it?
1: Yeah, that's it, yes.
14: We're going to need to be together. But I want to just shout out just my deep, extreme respect for Coach King, Kirby Smart. What a just remarkable person. I learn something from him every time I hear him speak. And number five, maybe my new favorite number, bless him. Really, but watching Coach Smart take these teenagers, which are just a few months older than the ones I teach,
2: yep.
14: try to get them to do what they're supposed to do on stage, teaching the basics over and over again to a new group, and I see him mature these guys so that they have, and this is what we had tonight, that this was the win, in my humble opinion, was our ability of these young emerging adults to control their reaction to the shifts in momentum. It showed an emotional resilience that they were not going to be deterred from their absolute commitment to being physical and doing the next right thing, shaking off whatever happened and moving forward. And that's emotional resilience. And that doesn't happen by chance. That's an intentional day in and day out maturation of these guys that Coach King Kirby Smart does. And I'm just telling you, I just think he's the best.
2: Well, I couldn't agree with you more, and yes. I appreciate you putting it like that.
1: Well said. Thank you, Michelle.
2: You could tell she's a educator.
1: Absolutely. Absolutely. And I know everybody will be looking forward to meeting you tomorrow. I know they're excited
2: about
1: that.
2: Michelle, we look forward to that. You got to get there early and order a lot of food.
14: Yes.
2: And keep
14: what time do I need to be there?
2: Doors open at 10 o'clock. 10 o'clock.
14: 10 o'clock.
1: That's
14: all
1: only
14: right.
1: 8 hours and 45 minutes away, by the way.
2: Is it really?
14: I know, but I'm so excited. I don't know. I might just need to stay up. That's talking about the back of the kitchen. I might need to. Anyway. All right. We'll look forward to seeing
1: Thank
14: you.
1: Thank you. Appreciate that. Great to hear from you.
2: Absolutely. Absolutely. Great.
1: You know,
2: to
1: she makes great points, though. And I know I've said this already. I heard Jeff mention it in the tailgate show today. The other, Bama's, you know, Georgia's going to make big plays. Bama's going to bite back. They're going to push back. And how do you react to that? And to her point, not only did Georgia react with big plays on the field, they also reacted with not reacting in situations. And that was a big penalty that Alabama got there late. So, I mean, those are the kind of things that are the difference in games like this.
2: Absolutely. Absolutely, Dave. And you know, just think about it. It's the first time Georgia's been behind in a game this year.
1: Yep.
2: And they responded. What'd they do? Went right down and tied the game back up. So, you know, this team is experienced and they're mature. And I think that's what makes Kirby very excited about this team because, you know, when you're not experienced and you're not as mature as you need to be, you spend a lot of time harping on that and not coaching what you're going to do in the game.
1: Yeah.
2: You're trying to build that foundation up, and this team has a very, very solid foundation right now, and I think you can see it in Kirby's actions and the way he speaks about it. He loves this team. He's having fun with them. And he knows that they're getting better each game, and that's what he's excited about.
1: I completely agree, and that's what made winning tonight's game so much fun. Hey, be sure to stay connected this season through our new and improved smartphone app. Access is easy. 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
2: Things that Kevin says that most of the time aren't true.
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2: We just do it to try to entertain.
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1: 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Georgia, a winner today over Alabama. Number one, Texas falls to Oklahoma 27-24. Stanford went to Notre Dame today and lost to the Irish 58-7. And Miami was off today. And then number five, Ohio State beat up on Maryland. So that's how things went in the top
2: five. Yeah, it does shake up. Certainly a shake up this week. And, you know, Georgia's still just being consistent. Notre Dame's jumping in there. They're certainly playing some good football. And Ohio State's going to be right there. You know, lost early, but certainly have got back on track.
1: So next Saturday, BYU hosting
2: Notre Dame.
1: And that's where game day is going to be.
2: Yep.
1: And who did we say the other?
2: There was Miami.
1: Miami, no. Okay.
2: And but Florida's at Texas.
1: Okay. So we've got some. Ohio State and Indiana also. That's the one I was trying to think of, too.
2: Yeah.
1: So next week will be interesting. Of course, the Auburn Tiger War Eagle Cats are coming to Athens.
2: Well, I mean, here, you know, and we talked about it before the game, you know, what happens if you lose a game and you have to get, you have more tough games in front of you, and then you're staring at a two-loss season, and it really just puts you on the fence.
1: Mm-hmm.
2: And Ohio State's finding that right now. I mean, Ohio State's going to be playing Indiana, defending champs, came back today in pretty good fashion to secure a win. If they beat Ohio State, all of a sudden Ohio State's looking in from the outside.
1: Yeah.
2: So it's going to be a crazy finish to this year. We're halfway through it, and it's only going to get more exciting.
1: Very, very exciting for sure. Well, let's jump back to the phones, Kevin. 888-81-DOGS. 888-813-2947 on the Kroger Collin line. And we've got Ethan in Addison, Georgia. Ethan, thanks for joining us here on Dog Talk Postgame.
23: How's it going, guys?
1: Hello, Ethan. Go Dogs.
23: So, we got a big win tonight, as y'all know. As for me, I graduated from Georgia back in May. Shout out to the College of Ag. And
1: nice. Congrats.
23: From Edison, Georgia. Thank you. But I'm calling from Edison, Georgia, a very small town in southwest Georgia, right down the road from Bainbridge, where Kirby Smart grew up.
1: Yeah, man.
23: I'm currently riding around a peanut field, fun fact. Peanut season in full swing. But what I want to talk about is the performance from the Dogs tonight, particularly Dwight Phillips, Dwight Peanut Phillips.
1: I think Bryant Denny was a peanut field tonight. I think he had a great game tonight. Yes, for sure.
23: Yeah, I've been following Dwight Phillips for a long time, and I tell you, it just means a lot to me as a Georgia fan, as a Georgia alumni, to see somebody put the heart and soul into the game like him. And it's just a great day to be a Dog and to beat our neighbors over there in Alabama and hopefully beat our neighbors this weekend over in Auburn.
1: Yes, yeah. Ethan, absolutely.
2: Absolutely. I tell you, it was just a big win. And Dwight, I tell you, I'm just so impressed with him. I've been impressed with him since he got here. I think he's getting better and better. I believe he earned the position of starting tailback at Georgia. I think he's stepped up, and that's how you move up the depth chart, folks. It's not just because, you know, Frazier got hurt and he's out. He got cleared 2 weeks ago, hadn't played in 2 weeks, so he's obviously not feeling up to it. And if he's not feeling up to it, next man's up. And the next man up has been Dwight, and he deserves to keep playing because he is doing exactly what the caller was saying.
1: Ethan, thank you for the call. We appreciate it. I think it was our first caller of the night, Duke, that mentioned, too. And if it wasn't Duke, I apologize. But he said, this guy's a junior.
2: Yeah.
1: He hadn't gone anywhere. He stayed in the program.
2: He's kept the same number. He likes who he is. Yeah. He likes where he's at. He's like what he's learning, and he's developing. And that, you know, and you can't get that by running around and changing. You know, we got Rayola was quarterback at Oregon today, and look, I mean, he's a mess. The kid's gone to every year he changed high school.
1: He's now a journeyman.
2: You can't build continuity that way. I don't care what coaches are out there hoping and trying to find that one quarterback that's going to make them, you know, the greatest team. That's not the kind of player you should look for. If you're trying to put a quarterback, you need a guy that's going to be committed, much like Gunner, who stays there and learns everybody's position and then knows it. Very hard to do when you're going to a different school every year.
1: And being a journeyman.
2: Yeah. I mean, I guess so.
1: We on our morning show on 960 The Ref in Athens, we coined anybody that's been to three schools is technically now a journeyman in college. And there's a lot of them out there.
2: Yeah, there are. But I tell you, it's what's crazy is you I mean, it just blows my mind that you could go to those many schools and different teams and feel comfortable. I just don't know how you feel comfortable doing that.
1: I know. It's crazy. It really is. But it is the new normal for a lot of folks or a lot of players and, I don't know, that kind of stuff. Hey, let's get back to the folks. Jerry in Burke County. Jerry, thanks for joining us here on Dog Talk Postgame.
3: Hey, good morning, guys.
1: Good morning.
3: Social media lit up, of course, with the no call, and I got several friends that's Alabama fans, and they whined and cried on all this on the phone tonight. And I'm just saying, hey, you know, you can't put it in the referee's hands. Referees don't play football. They call football, so... You can't let it be in the referee's hands. If you'd outplayed us, you'd won. You can't depend on a call. And they was talking about how we're going to see them again in the SEC championship. And I'm like, look, guys, it's 8 1-win teams in the SEC. I mean, one-loss teams in the SEC right now. Mm-hmm. Nobody is guaranteed to be in the SEC championship, not even us with no losses. Because we still got Missouri, Auburn, and Ole Miss, and all of them. So
2: very true.
3: But they wanted to keep arguing. So, and Kevin, you'll like this comeback. I said I refuse to argue with any Alabama fan that pays for Georgia Power.
1: Love it.
2: Well, they got a dose of Georgia Power tonight, didn't they?
1: Absolutely love it. We appreciate it. 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
1: All right, the Georgia Bulldogs Radio Network is brought to you by Georgia Power, along with the guy that made the long kick, Kevin Butler. I'm David Johnson.
2: Long kick.
1: You know what, though? If that's something that you're remembered by, I think that's kind of cool.
2: You're the guy that made the long kick. No, believe me, it's a blessing.
1: What was your longest in the NFL?
2: 57.
1: Yeah. Do you remember the specifics of it?
2: Yeah, it went through.
1: Yeah. And I will say this, too, a lot of people forget, too. It's like you kicked in Chicago, and that ain't the easiest place to kick.
2: No, it wasn't. But, yeah, it was that one. I think it was 56 was the end of a game against Minnesota in Chicago. And then I hit a 56-yarder in San Diego.
1: Okay.
2: Because it was really nice out there.
1: It's always nice out there.
2: It really is.
1: It's just beautiful.
2: That's why they got rid of their team.
1: How many times did you play in Denver?
2: I played probably 3 or 4 times. Yeah. I played there. Also, I played there as a Cardinal.
1: Okay.
2: And then we played there on a Monday night when we went to overtime and won it in overtime on a field goal.
1: Nice.
2: And I also got... You remember Lilly, the defensive back from Florida? I think it was Tony Lilly or Tom Lilly.
1: Yeah.
2: He was a DB. I had one game out there where we went through 3 snappers.
1: In one game.
2: Oh, my gosh. Guys were getting hurt.
1: Oh, okay.
2: And the last one, Tom Thayer, who does the color for the Bears
1: right now,
2: Tom's like, yeah, I can't believe we're missing. I'll snap. He got up there, and his went actually over my head, too. And I got it, and I started running it, and they ran me out, and then they just buried me in a pile of snow on the sideline, just punished me tackling. That was just so horrible.
1: Oh, man.
2: I was deceptively slow.
1: Deceptively slow, yeah.
2: Yeah.
1: That's funny. That's funny. Well, great stuff.
2: It's
1: absolutely
2: not
1: great
2: to be funny,
1: stuff.
2: It's true.
1: Oh, well, that's true. Also, all right, we're going to jump back to the Kroger call-in line. We got David, and I'll read what it says. Coming down I-20, leaving Tuscaloosa. David, I know you had a great time tonight, and welcome to Dog Talk postgame.
9: Man, David, KB, what a great win for the Bulldog Nation. We're eastbound and down, headed back to Georgia after celebrating in Tuscaloosa. But I'll tell you what made it the best victory for the Bulldogs tonight. I got my oldest son, Tucker, with me. He turned 10 years old and celebrated that in Bryant-Denny Stadium with a victory. He wanted to give you all a big go, dog.
1: All right, let's hear it.
2: There you go.
1: That's awesome. That is awesome. Well, now, where are y'all from? Where do y'all live?
9: We're in Marietta, Georgia.
1: Marietta. Well, that's going to be a great ride back home.
9: It is a great night to be a Georgia Bulldog, and go Dogs, guys.
1: Can we get one more?
2: There
1: one more
2: go.
1: From the little man. One more. What do you got for us?
10: Go Dogs!
1: That's awesome. Go. Thank you. Beautiful.
2: That's what makes it worthwhile to go to those games. You got to drive back, and you just got good memories, and everybody's happy.
1: Amen. Amen. More calls when we come back. It's Dog Talk Postgame presented by Pruitt Health on the Georgia Bulldogs Sports Network.
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1: Hey, thanks to Tracy Dodd. Using the hashtag UGA Dog Talk. Great game. Hats off to all the dogs. Winning the battle of the trenches on both sides of the ball was huge. And let's see who else we had checking in on UGA Dog Talk. Bill Kent He says, overcoming losing our top three running backs and still won in Tuscaloosa. Thanks to, well, this may have been from last week, but Will Wilson, who had said, oh, this may have been sent to you guys on the Bulldog Brunch. He said, good morning from Fairhope, Alabama. I don't know if that rings a bell from last week, but says, listening on the app. And that was this past Sunday. Of course, a great dog, but this is going back a little bit. Man, Drew Meadows.
2: We're going back in time.
1: We're going back in time.
2: We got to go forward.
1: And a fist pump from Will Farrell. So I'm not sure what that was, but we'll take it anyway.
2: We sure will.
1: Did I have anything or am I good? All right. BJ says, let's move on. All right, we'll do it. We've got Mike in Pell City, Alabama.
2: Pell
1: City. Hey, Mike, thanks for joining us here on Dog Talk Postgame.
10: Howdy, howdy. I'm calling from enemy territory.
1: Yes.
10: I've been a dog fan since 1966. But,
1: nice.
10: I'm retired here over on Lake Logan Martin, but it is enemy territory. I mean, it's been interesting living here among these Alabama fans because I lived 56 years in Georgia, and you know, I love the Georgia fans, but it's just different. These guys have an arrogance that is grating. I mean, just absolutely, they paint an A on everything. I mean, there is nothing. Their mailbox, their pickup truck, the flags. They spend a month's salary on putting Alabama A. But anyways, congratulations, dogs! What a great win! They're already crying. The people over here are already crying about the PI and saying that the game was robbed from them and so forth. So I guess I have that to look forward to this next week.
2: Yeah, all you have to do is really just agree with them. Go, yeah, y'all did get robbed. How does it feel? It probably hurts your soul. And that's probably what you need to point out to them, that it's going to stick with them for about 3-4 months.
1: Yep.
2: And if it happens again, which hopefully it will, it'll stick with them for a year.
1: Exactly.
2: And then you become the annoying one, not them.
1: That's right. Hey,
10: yeah,
1: Mike.
10: Yeah.
1: Thank you for the call. We appreciate it.
2: That's
1: the
2: right.
1: Dogs and
2: right.
1: You know, and for Mike specifically, he's having to deal with Alabama fans this week, and he's got to deal with Auburn fans, which is even where he is. That's even closer.
10: Yep.
1: So we feel for you, but hey, with King Kirby, it'll all be good. Thank you, sir. Appreciate it. The Dogs a winner tonight. We'll take a break. We'll be right back here. Back to the phones. On the other side, it's Dog Talk Postgame, presented by Pruitt Health on the Georgia Bulldogs Sports Network.
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1: And thanks to Russell McLaughlin on Twitter, who has checked in on UGA Dog Talk. Along with the Hall of Famer Kevin Butler, I'm David Johnston as the Bulldogs get the win in a game that started, I guess, and actually finished yesterday.
2: Yeah.
1: Here we are the next day. But yeah. It's good. And you'll be talking for two more hours about it coming up in less than, or maybe just over 8 hours. So I know you're excited.
2: Well, it's 1:30. You go, yeah, 8 hours, 8.5 hours.
1: Yeah.
2: Well, and then I'll get home. I'll get home sometime in the morning, and then I'll just jump back in the car. Come right back up here.
1: You know, you need to get one of those driverless cars, and then
2: No, I don't.
1: I don't trust those things at all.
2: You see those the Waymo with it?
1: Yeah, you know, JD and I got in one in Austin, Texas.
2: Did you really?
1: Last spring. By accident.
2: I do recall that. Yeah. Y'all called me, I believe. You asked if I was driving.
1: Yeah. We had an Uber. We were going to dinner, and Jeff didn't realize he had ordered that kind of Uber, and it pulled up, and we looked at each other, and we were like, yeah, what the heck? We jumped in.
2: We can hold hands. Let's go.
1: If it's our last ride,
2: right.
1: We'll be together. And you know what? It was good. It was a good experience.
2: I'm happy for you guys.
1: Thank you. All right, back to the phones on the Kroger call-in line. Kelly in Madison. Kelly, thanks for joining us on Dog Talk Postgame.
4: Good morning, Mr. Butler. Good morning, Mr. Johnston.
1: Good morning.
4: It's Madison County.
1: Madison County. Okay, that's all right. I hear you. It said Madison, Georgia, but I know there's sometimes some confusion there. So Madison County in Danielsville.
4: Yes.
1: So Kelly, excellent.
4: Yep. It's probably the accent.
1: Yeah, because the Madison County people sound so much different than the Morgan County people. So, yes.
4: Right. Or the South Georgia people, like Bainbridge or Edison, like the guy said.
1: That's right. But we're all dogs.
4: First of all, right, exactly. We all bleed red twice. Georgia blood.
1: That's right.
4: So, right fast, I know you guys are tired. I don't want to tie it up. First of all, shout out to Tucker. Happy birthday, brother. My dad took me to my first game in 1980, Georgia, Texas A&M, 42-0. Remember it like yesterday, and I'm 54 today. And, Mr. Butler, I got your autograph when I was 10. And
2: I hope you can still
4: read
2: it.
4: You both are very stand-up. I'm glad you got on the radio. I'm glad you bring it to us. I'm glad you do this for us, for the fans, and I'm glad you do it. You don't sugarcoat anything, and either one of you are disingenuous. You don't hide anything, but I don't want to be that Monday morning quarterback and complain about the game. There was ups and downs on both sides, and it was a good game. But I hope we don't play them again, but we may play them twice more, in my opinion.
2: Sure enough.
4: But I don't have any complaints about the game. I'll take a win. I knew that I was supposed to be born and graduate from Georgia, but to be 54 years old, I'm 4 years short from a bachelor's degree, so I never went to college. But I'm a diehard Georgia fan and glad to be in the Athens metropolitan and get to hear you guys bring it to us. So shout out to you guys. You do a great job. And Mr. Butler, be careful going home.
5: You got it.
4: But me and my wife, we Ubered to Magnolia's tonight. And
1: excellent.
4: She probably drives like that car that has no driver. But so we Ubered back. No way in hell should we have been on the road. But we're sitting by the fire pit tonight till we decide to fall asleep. But anyway, we made it a good night, rain and all.
2: That's great.
1: Well, thank you, Kelly, and we appreciate you calling. And Madison County's full of a lot of good Bulldogs.
2: Oh, absolutely.
1: So thank you, Kelly.
2: They had a great night, and that's always fun. I will be careful going home because I want to get back in the morning and talk to all these people about what it was like to sleep on a nice win. On a nice right. win over Alabama, because I've been up some of these long nights after these losses to them. And, you just really can't get comfortable.
4: I'll go to be here directly, but with the way me and my wife had a great time tonight, I'll ask for forgiveness in the morning because I know I drank too much and I know I cussed too much, but I'll ask for forgiveness in the morning. Be that redneck country, hillbilly, Southern Baptist.
1: Well, I hear you. And by the way, thank you for the call. Great talking to you. The night started with someone saying he was going to go to church hungover.
2: Yeah.
1: And now we finish it up here with Kelly. And
2: we've got a lot
1: it's
2: of...
1: It's perfect.
2: A lot of people thanking the Lord for the outcome of tonight. And I am one of those people because we've done it before. When we fought, we've done it before. When we had more time of possession, we've done it before. When we led up till the end of the game, the whole game, and this was a game that Georgia really played heads up the whole time. They never got rattled at all. In fact, they got Alabama rattled at their own field, which should never happen to a team at home. And you saw it in DeBoer's mouth. You just cost us the game. That's what he was saying to Lee when he was walking off. And that's tough. I mean, you got a coach says that to you. That's going to stick with you. And I'm sure he's probably going to give him some tough love tomorrow. But it doesn't come down to one play. It doesn't come down to one play. I mean, it was several things that both of these teams did. They each had a chance to kind of put the game away at some point, and they just didn't get it done. And Georgia did. It was a great game. I think it's something for Georgia to really build on. And I agree with most of the callers. It's a good chance we'll see Alabama again.
1: Incredible. And that's just – how things are. These were two very even teams. Georgia made the bigger plays at the right time, and I know there's going to be the harping of that pass interference.
2: Yeah, I just want. I mean, honestly, I just want every Alabama fan to just go to bed tonight thinking about that play when the refs didn't call an interference and. And just stay up all night, get sick to your stomach, because that's what should happen to you.
1: Well, let's also say this, and I was looking because I was a little confused. K.J. Bolden was only credited with half a sack, and I was like, well, that play that knocked them out of field goal position. So I do want to give a shout-out to it was Valden Sohn, who also was also part of that.
2: Yeah, he got up. And
1: I guess in my excitement, I missed that. But, yeah, I definitely don't want to finish the show without mentioning his name.
2: No, he did it. He got up and did a little looked like it was a little rocky road there, man. He was strutting a little bit, but that's exciting, man. When those guys, that was a big play because that's when Alabama usually makes the plays on us. Mm-hmm. But I think they were at one point five of nine on third down conversions, and then I think in the fourth quarter they went 1 for 4.
1: Yeah.
2: Which was huge, game-changing plays by the defense.
1: And love it. They punted and didn't get the ball back.
2: I love it.
1: Love it. Love it. All right, we'll take a quick break. 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
3: 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Thanks to so much to our man Brandon Joseph here on site with us. BJ, great job as always. Thanks to Talik Pratt at Mission Control, who has been going from start to finish. Talik does a great job every single broadcast. Thank you so much, Talik. And, of course, thanks to my man Gordon Burnett and his wife Jennifer.
4: Absolutely.
3: For hosting us here in the Burnett Bunker.
4: The greatest host we've ever had.
3: That's right. The hostesses with the mostesses.
4: I would say, I'd even go out on a limb going, the only host we've ever had.
3: But if ever down the road there's another one, a high bar has been set.
4: Yeah, I mean, there's not going to be another one. They haven't seen this setup yet, so.
3: But no, we do appreciate that.
4: We absolutely do. It's a lot of fun, and it was great to be with the Bulldog fans tonight. Very happy for everybody that made the trip over there. You could see Coach Smart run up to him with the players, and they were thanking the fans that came over there to Tuscaloosa. That's not an easy place to go as a fan of a visiting team, but when you can get out of there with a win, which not too many people do, it's a lot of fun. And we heard from the fans tonight, and they're great dog fans. They support us, and it's nothing like going over there and winning a game and then coming home.
3: It is a great feeling, and you hear folks talk about those when you're one of the road dogs for a game and get the win.
4: Absolutely.
3: And especially at a place like Bryant Denny.
4: Absolutely. And everybody, just be careful coming home tonight. JD, road dog, y'all be careful. I bet y'all probably stopped for food a couple, three times. We'll feed you again in the morning. Y'all be careful getting home.
3: Kevin, can't wait to hear you and Z and JD
4: you
3: on
4: too,
3: the Bulldog
4: buddy.
3: Brunch
4: always
3: tomorrow.
4: Fun and time. We're undefeated as partners.
3: I know.
4: It's a lot of pressure.
3: I know. With Auburn next week. Before we wrap it up, let's pause 10 seconds for station ID on the Georgia Bulldogs Sports Network.
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3: All right, thanks again, KB. Drive safely, and you guys have a great show tomorrow. Hey, the Dogs won in Tuscaloosa.
4: Absolutely.
3: 20-17. Love it, love it, love it. Got Auburn next Saturday, and that'll be a 3:30 kickoff. Kevin and I will be down at the
4: bookstore.
3: Scana Energy, that's right, stage in the bookstore at 11:30.
4: Yeah, and then we'll be in the press box afterwards.
3: Love it.
4: Everybody needs to come up and see us up there.
3: That's right. Just we'll tell Trey Littlefield just to let anyone in.
4: Yeah, anybody that did, we'll give them a password.
3: That's
4: down
3: right
4: there.
3: That's right. The password. Anyway, thanks so much. Great night for the Bulldogs. Always fun to win in Tuscaloosa. For KB, I'm David Johnston, and this has been Dog Talk Postgame presented by Pruitt Health, the Georgia Bulldogs Sports Network. It's now time for Georgia On My Mind with Lauren Smith.
4: Go Dogs.
3: Go Dogs.
6: As we approach the midpoint of the 2026 season, Auburn comes to the Hedges looking for its first victory over Georgia since 2017. During this time, Kirby Smart has built a 9-1 record in the series, the sweetest coming in 2017's SEC

0: championship game when the Georgia Bulldogs won 28-17 after having lost 40-17 at Auburn a month earlier. All-time lead in the series belongs to Georgia, 66, 56, and 8. UGA's record at home is only 18-18, however, but leads 20-12-2 in games played at Jordan-Hare Stadium. Georgia leads in games played in Columbus 22-16-2. That game took place in Old Memorial Stadium on Victory Drive for many years. There always seemed to be twice as many people in the stadium as there were seats. It only seated 15,000 officially. Coach Shug Jordan of Auburn once quipped that if you got up to go to the bathroom during that time, you lost your seat. Georgia place to visit this week, Hartwell, the seat of Hart County, the only county in the state named for a woman, Nancy Hart, and the home of John Francis McMullen, one of the University of Georgia's most generous benefactors. A high five today for Ted McMullen, son of John Francis McMullen, whose fundraising efforts with the Atlanta Touchdown Club has raised noteworthy funds for the high school kids in the Atlanta area who seek to find a career opportunity allied with the game of football. And to the Athens Touchdown Club and the LaGrange Gridiron Club for their support of college football. Congratulations to Coach Mike White and the positive outlook he has brought about with the Georgia men's basketball program. This is Lauren Smith on the Georgia Sports Network.
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Fantasy football's back, because apparently watching football wasn't stressful enough. 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
2: Jeff Eno with the Weather Channel. 8 a.m. on Sunday, we'll bring an end to the high wind warnings and the flood watches. Showers and storms tapering off. We'll fall back to 63. Over towards Blue Ridge, showers and possible storms in upper 50s. Some patchy fog over towards Clayton and the wind advisory there.
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7: Jeff Eno with the Weather Channel. 8 a.m. on Sunday, we'll bring an end to the high wind warnings and the flood watches. Showers and storms tapering off. We'll fall back to 63. Over towards Blue Ridge, showers and possible storms in upper 50s. Some patchy fog over towards Clayton and the wind advisory there.
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1: 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And that, my friend, you can take to the bank. They'll look at you funny, but you can take it to the bank. Oh, look, I got 103.7 Chuck FM. So, do you have any money for us? No? Okay, get out.

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7: Jeff Eno with the Weather Channel. 8 a.m. on Sunday. We'll bring an end to the high wind warnings and the flood watches. Showers and storms take off. We'll fall back to 63. Over towards Blue Ridge, showers and possible storms in upper 50s. Some patchy fog over towards Clayton and the wind advisory there.
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Everything from the Beastie Boys to the Backstreet Boys, Lover Boy, and don't forget about the Pet Shop Boys. 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

0: Hey, we didn't want to alarm you or anything, but 103.7 Chuck FM has a humongous stack of random songs coming up. It's taller than a stack of pancakes could even imagine being. Okay, guys, back them up right in here.
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9: Jeff Eno with the Weather Channel dropping flood watches, high wind warnings and wind advisories. Some patchy fog towards Clayton, otherwise partly sunny, headed up to 73. Some scattered showers later in the day in Blue Ridge and headed up to 67. And into Clayton, scattered showers are possible with that early fog.

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0: Welcome to Georgia Focus. I'm John Clark on the Georgia News Network. For over 33 years, the world has known a certain narrative about Michael Chappell and the murder of Imogene Thompson. I still think he's innocent. Henry Ball is here today to update us on a recent court case and tell us about the future of the case. Well, Henry Ball, good to have you on again.
1: Good to be here. How you doing, John?
0: I'm good, good. Except I hate the outcome of the trial. But I was hoping it'd be better than it was. But anyway, just tell us, kind of bring us up to speed on what happened with the trial.
1: So we finally got Mike's evidentiary hearing. The habeas was in process for, I think, over 40 months. Of course, Mike has been in prison for 33 years for a crime I feel like we've proven that he did not commit. And ultimately, the judge denied it. He denied it as untimely and successive. I don't want to sound dismissive or sarcastic when I say this, but I mean, essentially, you know, we didn't prove his innocence fast enough.
0: Right.
1: And, you know, I think one of the conversations that we were having earlier is, you know, really, should there be a statute of limitations on the truth? And apparently there is. And I don't know if that's just the state of Georgia or across the country, but you know, if you don't find evidence, if it was hidden from you and you don't locate it fast enough, you might spend the rest of your life in prison for a crime that you didn't commit. And I believe that's unconscionable. I don't know what can be done to change the laws and change the procedure, but I think something needs to be done, because if an innocent person is in prison, you know, you ought to be able to prove that. You ought to be able to show that. And some of the reasoning that the judge used, I mean, you know, he attacked the credibility of the eyewitness, which I understand. You know, the eyewitness had some challenges in his past. He, you know, is a convicted criminal and, you know, described himself as a drug dealer. He was honest about that.
0: Yeah.
1: But the state doesn't have any problem using jailhouse snitches to convict people. You know, they'll make deals with people. Hey, you know, you give us this testimony and we'll take it easy on you or what have you. It was one of the cases that the folks from the Innocence Project were talking about, is that, you know, the state makes deals with jailhouse snitches and doesn't disclose those deals, and then come to find out that the jailhouse snitches lied on the stand. But that's perfectly acceptable for the state. What's not acceptable is for somebody who was kind of put in that position back in the day to come forward and say, well, here's what really happened. And when he brought that story forward, all of the evidence corroborated his story and pointed towards him telling the truth. And I know it's not admissible, but I even had him take a polygraph examination because I wanted to know for myself could I really trust this guy's word? I mean, there was a lot about his story that lined up. There was a lot that was corroborated, but I wanted to make sure, and he passed the polygraph examination. And so, I mean, I know the guy's telling the truth. There are certain things that he knew that he could not know.
0: Right.
1: He could not know other than if he was where he was. And the thing about it is the story he told did not at all line up with anything that anybody knew, nothing that had been published, it's nothing I could have shared with him, because it's not a story that, it's not what's in my book.
0: Right.
1: Because it the only person that could know that story is a person that was there. And by golly, all the forensics line up, and there are other witnesses that kind of saw parts of what he saw. And so to me, it's unconscionable. And then, the one last thing that I'll talk about with the judge's order is that the judge said that the forensics experts, one of them being the state of Georgia's former chief medical examiner, triple board certified pathologist who concluded to a reasonable degree of scientific certainty that the crime scene was staged and that the victim had been shot at least one time outside the car, which completely decimates the state's case. But the judge said, well, that's speculation because they didn't go and examine the car in 1993. Well... I mean, what an impossible standard. It's and what does that do to every other expert that's ever testified in any case? I would say the vast majority of expert witnesses called to testify don't examine the original crime scene, especially in cold cases, especially in cases that are 33 years old. But here's another little tidbit. The vehicle in question, the state, the prosecution, the DA's office, the police department released that vehicle back to the victim's son, who happened to be their first suspect, their first primary suspect, 10 days right at 10 days after the murder. So nobody from the defense ever had an opportunity to investigate or examine that crime scene. And so to hold him to that impossible standard 33 years later, it's just unconscionable.
0: I personally believe Mike Chappell is innocent. I believe he's innocent. He did not do this. And so now, but I wonder, could somebody have gotten to somebody in the time period?
1: I'm not going to speculate and you know, I'll be labeled a conspiracy theorist. But what I will say, John, is that I believe we have proven with a preponderance of the evidence that Michael Chappell did not commit this crime.
0: No.
1: Michael Chappell is innocent. And the state really hasn't refuted that.
0: I was going to ask about
1: the state.
0: That.
1: Yeah. The state hasn't said, no, we find the evidence against him credible. They just said, you didn't find it fast enough, and you haven't presented enough to overturn the verdict. And that's just, what standard are we using? Because it's an impossible standard.
0: That sounds like somebody, we can't think of anything else. We'll just put that out there.
1: It is some of the way the ruling was written did come across that way to me. You know, he even said, like, you know, one example, he said it was an implausible story that the victim was at the American Inn Hotel and that this drug dealer followed the police when they left the American Inn Hotel. The only problem with that is, implausible as that story might be, that story didn't come from the eyewitness. That story came from the lead investigator, who had placed her at that hotel in a specific room on the night of the murder. And that was corroborated by the front desk clerk of that hotel, who also said in her testimony or in her statement that she saw a black guy in a small car follow the police when they left the hotel. So as implausible as that story might be, it was well corroborated, and not only from the eyewitness, but from other independent eyewitnesses and from the police investigation itself. So the fact that he dismissed it as implausible is just, it just doesn't make any sense to me. And so, I apologize if I feel like, or if it sounds like I'm coming off as a little emotional or perhaps even a little angry. I am, because we sat here and talked to the folks from the Innocence Project about some of their active cases. And one of the things that I think we're all left with is the fact that the state simply will not admit when they were wrong. Mm-hmm. And you know what? They are wrong sometimes.
0: They are wrong. Yeah.
1: For different reasons. Yeah. And, you know, it might be that somebody was corrupt, but it doesn't have to be that. But whatever the reason is, if the state is presented with credible evidence that they were wrong, by gosh, you know, justice for all.
0: Yeah.
1: So do justice, do right. And this man is innocent.
0: Yeah, he's innocent.
1: Set him free.
0: Yeah, yeah.
1: I mean, it's just it's just unconscionable to me. And now we have this, you know, almost impossible appeals process.
0: Yeah, what's going to happen next?
1: So, yeah, so we basically had 30 days to file a notice of appeal with the Superior Court, which is the judge that just made the ruling. And then we also have to file what's called a certificate of probable cause, essentially asking the state Supreme Court to take a look at the ruling. And based on the way that the ruling was written, all about credibility, which is an issue that the legislature essentially puts in the hands of the judge, it's really unlikely that the Supreme Court is going to overturn the judge's ruling because he made it all about the credibility of the witness. The thing is that we have to go through that step.
0: Okay.
1: Whether we believe it'll be successful or whether it is successful or not, because the potential avenue left to us is the federal habeas.
0: That's okay.
1: Yeah.
0: And that's what's left after the
1: The state appeal.
0: All right.
1: But you have to go through the state appeal process first.
0: Okay.
1: You can't even file the federal habeas until you've exhausted the state process. And, you know, who knows what's going to happen at either level. You know, we're going to continue to do what we've done, and that's just put the truth in front of the judge.
0: Yeah.
1: Or in front of the judges and hope for justice.
0: Yeah.
1: But the fact of the matter is, in my personal opinion, justice still has not been done in this case.
0: I, in my personal opinion, I don't think so either. I really don't. I really don't think Michael Chappell did this. And not just because I read the book, but just look at the evidence from now. He didn't do it. Yeah. I ride by that muffler shop. It's very close to my house. I ride by there all the time. It's now something different. Yeah. And I think about him. And he sits in jail, and he should not be in jail.
1: Yeah.
0: It's just really, it has to be really tough after all the work you've put into it and your attorney put into it. And it has to be tough. Will he keep the same attorney, or do you know?
1: Well, I'll have to get back to you on that. I hope so.
0: Yeah.
1: I will say on the record that I believe Billy Rennie did a great job under somewhat impossible circumstances, and I feel like he probably feels a little bit beat up by the case. And so I just want to say, you know, for the record, that I felt like he did a good job. And, you know, yeah, there were some decisions that he was put into a position to have to make that, you know, I wish, you know, we would have, you know, I wish would have gone differently, but that's not really on him. That's on the circumstances and the situation. But for, you know, being the guy that essentially raised the money and at least participated in hiring Mr. Rennie, I will say that he did a great job, and I'm very pleased with that. And I hope he continues with it and takes it to the next level, because that's what needs to happen.
0: Yeah. Any idea how Michael feels about it?
1: Well, Mike and Billy are having a conversation, and so I think we'll know a little bit more about that. I know that he's disappointed. I mean, I've talked to certain family members, and certainly he's disappointed in the habeas decision, but he knows that he has to fight on. You have to imagine it's got to be rough after 33 years, but hopefully it's just another setback before we get to the bottom of it and get to the truth.
0: I think when we first started the show, when we started putting on the show updates, I think it was almost 30 years it was going to happen. And now it's almost 33 years. Yeah. It's really, that's how long it's been. Yeah.
1: Yeah. Yeah. I guess we have been talking for over 3 years, haven't we?
0: We can't remember how many times it is, but we have, we've done our best to update everybody as much as possible. Tell us about your books and where you can get your books. And what about Killing Henry? What are you going to do now?
1: So, my goal now is to go ahead and get Killing Henry to the printer as soon as possible. I was, you know, hoping for a better outcome and a better ending with the habeas. But I feel like, you know, I feel like the book has run its course. And, you know, hopefully there will be an update in the future. But we'll have to go ahead and pin that final page and get it to the printer, which it's my goal to try to have that done. And so it will be available soon. Of course, you can get Killing Henry and all my books at storiedpress.store. That's storiedpress.store. And coming soon also, which you can find information about A Thin Blue Crime at storiedpress.store, is our new podcast called A Thin Blue Crime. And I can tell you that the first few episodes, at least rough cut, are in the can.
0: Okay.
1: And it is phenomenal. You know, one of the things that we haven't been able to do in the past was really revisit the trial itself. And we've been able to do that very thoroughly. Okay. And so you will hear what the jury heard. And and then you'll be able to follow my investigation from there, and I think it's going to be a very good podcast.
0: And if you haven't gotten Michael Chappell the book, get it. It is worth reading. I'd get it. I'd tell everybody to get that book and read it. And a lot of them have.
1: Absolutely. And I appreciate that, John. I appreciate you very much, and I appreciate you continuing to keep everybody updated, and anything I can do to help the program, just let me know.
0: That's Henry Ball. You can find out more about his books, Michael Chappell and Killing Henry, and other things at storiedpress.store. Storiedpress.store. In Georgia, colorectal cancer is now the leading cause of cancer-related death in patients under 50, despite the disease being highly treatable when caught early. Unfortunately, over 54 million Americans, 1 in 3 people, remain unscreened. Many of them are right here in Georgia. Dr. Sam Iskarian, Vice President of Clinical Development for Screening at Guardian Health, explains. Right now, we're seeing an increase in colorectal cancer. Why is that?
2: You know, it's a couple of reasons. One, it has to increase because, thankfully, we're seeing a decrease in lung cancer. We got the word out.
0: Okay.
2: People have stopped smoking as much. Lung cancer rates are decreasing. However, people are eating unhealthy.
0: Yeah.
2: They're not moving as much. We're attached to the computer or the phone. And so we're starting to see those colon cancer rates start to climb instead.
0: Wow. So how fast are they climbing right now in Georgia?
2: It's unfortunate. So in Georgia, over 5,000 people this year will get diagnosed with the disease.
0: Wow.
2: And unfortunately, over 1,700 people will die from it this year. And that's absolutely, you know, preventable. Yeah. That's something that we want to lower those numbers across the board.
0: Are the rate you just said of growing, is it more among men?
2: It is, unfortunately, yeah. So about 50% more men than women deal with this disease. There's lots of reasons for that. But one of them, too, is that men don't get checked out for colon cancer and get screened for it the way that women do.
0: Why don't men get checked out? I do. Once a year, I get checked out all the time.
2: See, and that's the right move. And you're used to it. You actually said it the right way, right? Once a year, like it's habitual.
0: Yeah.
2: And women, they're used to it. They get screened for cervical cancer. They get screened for breast cancer at earlier ages. And men generally don't until they get older. And then all of a sudden, they've got to get screened for colon cancer. And that is absolutely something they're a little bit stubborn and put off more than we wish they did.
0: And they don't. You just do it with a blood test, right?
2: At Garden Health, we've got a blood test, the Shield blood test.
3: Okay.
2: So there's less reason to be stubborn and put it off. You could just get your blood drawn.
3: Now, you used to just, you had to do by checking it out there. And that was why men didn't want to do it. But now with the blood test, like the Guardian Health Shield test, it's simple. What do you do with your test? How does your test work?
2: It's really unique technology. Basically, we at Guardant Health have been in the blood testing business for cancer for over 10 years. We've been helping doctors after patients have been diagnosed with cancer treat the cancer by taking blood and then determining what type of tumor that patient had and what best to treat it with. And then about 5-6 years ago, we started to study, can we find cancer in the blood? Hmm. We did a huge study. We got over 20,000 Americans enrolled. Lots of people from Georgia were kind enough to volunteer for the study. And it got FDA approval 2 years ago. So this Shield blood test has been in the market for 2 years. And it works by looking for signs of tumor DNA. So if there's a tumor in the blood, all of a sudden we're able to kind of see, okay, hold on, wait, that's suspicious. And then we provide that positive result back to the patient and their doctor.
3: Now, if somebody just doesn't do the test, I'm not doing a test, I'm not doing anything, and they come up with colon cancer, what are some of the treatments that are available and how bad can it be?
2: It's really tough, right? I think you said it the right way. This disease, when it's caught early, when they actually screen for it and they catch it early, has a 91% chance of survival.
3: Right.
2: But if you wait and the signs and symptoms start to pop up and it's caught late, those odds drop all the way down to 13%. So at that point, you really do have to throw the kitchen sink at it. There's surgery to remove parts of the colon and anything that has kind of cancer in it. There's a chemotherapy, which everyone's familiar with, right? Yeah. Where you really kind of shoot some high potency drugs into the bloodstream again to try to kill the cancer. And then lastly, some radiation therapy, right? So you burn it, you poison it, and you cut it. And those are all the things that you can see, you know, a lot of patients go through to try to get that 13% chance of survival to work.
3: Wow. I'm going tomorrow, actually, literally. Bye. I'm going tomorrow to have my exam, my annual physical tomorrow. And so this is one of the things I'm going to get done. And this is why it's you called today because we're talking about this, but that's what I'm doing tomorrow. So everybody should go once a year at least, right?
2: Yeah, so it depends on what tests you get, right?
3: Yeah.
2: And you said it right. Weave it into your annual exam. Go see your primary care doc or your doc every year just to get that checkup. Ask them, hey, you know, what works best for me? For the Shield blood test, the good news is if you get the blood test and you're negative, mm-hmm. you don't have to get the test again for another 3 years.
3: Oh.
2: So, you know, you kind of check that box and you can kind of go on and worry about something else or worry about nothing if that's, you know, the last thing on your list. And then, you know, every 3 years is what it's indicated for the test. And again, that's a conversation to have with your doc.
3: Why don't they do it? I go every year. It's easy, simple. I just go do it. But guys don't do it. Why won't they do it?
2: There's a lot of reasons. We did this huge study with the Harris Poll. So we got up over 1,000 patients and we got 1,000 doctors. And almost unanimously, all of them said that, you know, especially for men, there's this anxiety, right? There's that I don't want to know. And then the problem with this test is too, for screening, it's for asymptomatic people. That means the people that don't have signs and symptoms.
3: Right.
2: So the most common thing that I always heard in the clinic when I was practicing was, "Doc, I feel fine. I don't need this. I feel good." And that's the problem.
3: Because when
2: it's early, you won't feel it. It's just kind of growing inside you. That's why we push people to, even if you feel fine, it's worth it to get screened.
3: Get tested now. Get tested now. That's right. Get tested now. Get it done and you're out of the way. You're going about your life, right?
2: Absolutely. Exactly.
3: And it's Guardian Health Shield test and it'll take care of your cancer and for 3 years. I mean, you have to get it checked again for 3 years. What's not to like? Hey. Well, anything else you want? Where can people find out more information about this?
2: Yeah, so that's the great news. 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If you go on shieldbloodtest.com and you're a patient and you want information about this, or you've got a loved one that's been putting this off and you know they're stubborn and you want to give them a little more advice or a little bit more pressure to get that test, you can find all that information there. And for all the docs listening in Georgia that are thinking and curious about this test for their patients, lots of information about how to order the test, about how the results come back in, all of that on shieldbloodtest.com.
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0: This is Georgia Focus Extra. Health Logistics and Analytics at Georgia Southern University is working alongside communities to improve health outcomes. Dr. Jessica Swin is the director. Most people think of health simply as not being sick. How does your One Health approach reach people with mental health?
1: I think a lot of us do think in terms of health in that way. Mm-hmm. You either feel fine or you're sick. But One Health is this idea that human health doesn't just exist in a vacuum, but it's connected to animal health, plant health, and the environment around us. So, for example, if your water in your community isn't clean, or if you have food insecurity in your household, or if there's been a natural disaster, all of that affects your mental health well-being. And so when we look at mental health, we can't just look at the individual, but we look at everything around them in their community.
0: That's interesting that you do that. You look at all their environment, kind of, you know? Mm-hmm. It's interesting. Yeah. How does that help you help people?
1: I think that particularly looking at rural communities where they face like a myriad of problems, whether it's like limited access to, health providers or distance from care, we have to look at their environment in order to really see what the issues are and then come up with solutions that are helpful that would not only work in their environment, but also be sustainable.
0: Now you're roughly, you're somewhat in a rural area. So the rural Georgians face the same thing there. They have to get to a bigger city to get the mental health they need?
1: Yeah, exactly. I mean, it is clear that rural communities are absolutely underserved. Mm-hmm. And that gap is significant. I do live in a rural area, and I can see where people may live like 45 minutes or farther from the nearest mental health provider. There's also fewer specialists in rural communities. And then you layer a stigma on top of all of that, that is sometimes carried in communities, then all of a sudden people are afraid to seek help. And so I think that's where the environmental component comes in and why it's really important to look at all of the different resources that people can access and the barriers to accessing those resources.
0: What does that mean for a community to have the resources to help?
1: Rural communities typically have lower volume and a smaller budget.
0: Right.
1: And so being able to create solutions to help address stigma or provider access is really important. But in order for it to last long term, you have to think about those kind of factors.
0: So how do we get out of that?
1: So one thing that IHLA does or tries to do is really think of novel, innovative solutions that helps work within the infrastructure that is already there. Okay. So, frequently people talk about the needs of rural communities or the ways that rural communities are lacking. But instead, what IHLA does is it looks at the strengths of rural communities and sees what's working well and try to amplify those.
0: Yeah.
1: And frequently, it's not some professor at a university that knows what's needed. It's actually the community members who may just have like a resource barrier or like a financial barrier that once those barriers are removed, actually provide the solutions that the communities need.
0: Where can you go now to find out more information on what you do?
1: You could actually, go into your favorite search engine and type in Georgia Southern IHLA or Georgia Southern Institute for Health Logistics and Analytics, and you should come right to our website.
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3: This is Perspectives, the show where a conversation about our many differences shows us more about the many things that we have in common. I'm Condice Presley. Jasmine Guillory knows her way around a love story. She is the New York Times best-selling author of 9 novels, including The Wedding Date, which was a Reese's Book Club selection, The Proposal, and Flirting Lessons. Now she is taking her signature mix of romance, humor, and complicated relationships to a new audience, teens. Her first young adult novel, It's Only Dancing, is a contemporary reimagining of Dirty Dancing. There's a summer camp, a forbidden romance, and plenty of dancing, and yes, we get the lift. But underneath all of that fun is a coming-of-age story about body image, class, family expectations, finding your voice, and rediscovering something that you thought you had lost. It's Only Dancing arrives October 6th. Jasmine Guillory, welcome to Perspectives.
4: Thank you so much for having me.
3: Let's start with the obvious question. You have built this enormously successful career writing romance for grown-ups. Why did you want to write for teens and why now?
4: You know, I've always been fascinated by the teen audience. I've always loved young adult fiction. I think writing for that audience is so interesting, partly because all of your emotions are heightened as a teenager, right? You're learning some of these emotions for the first time. You know, you're figuring out what you love about the world and what you hate and what you want to do with your life. And I think it was really fun to think about that through the eyes of Catherine, the main character of this book. So that was something that I had a lot of fun with in kind of thinking about what she would care about, what she would think about, what would drive her up a wall, what would delight her. And so that was really exciting for me.
3: So you've said that you loved young adult novels when you were a young adult, not saying that you're not now, because we are as only as whatever we feel,
4: exactly.
3: Nothing but a number. But nonetheless, you didn't see very many stories about Black teenage girls. So how much of this book is about giving today's Black teen girls something you wished and I wished that I had as a young reader?
4: Oh, I mean, that definitely played a role in it. You know, growing up, when I read young adult books, there weren't a lot about girls who look like me. Now there are so many more of those, which is so delightful for me. You know, it's wonderful to go into a bookstore, to go to the children's section, the young adult section, and see all of these books by and about Black girls. I think that's wonderful. And so it was a thrill for me to get to write one too.
3: Was writing a 17-year-old protagonist hard? I mean, when you sat down to put Kat together, did you have to remember who you were when you were 17? Or did you spend more time trying to understand a 2026 17-year-old?
4: You know, there was a little bit of both, right? Because I feel like some of that feeling of being 17 is universal, even if it was, you know, 10, 15, 20, 30 years ago. Some of those, like, heightened emotions, some of that feeling of, I feel like when you're 17, people treat you like a child, but expect you to act like an adult, and you don't really know what your place is in the world. So there was definitely a lot of, like, remembering how it felt for me to be that age. But there's also, you know, I know a lot of teenagers. I talk to them about, you know, their life and their world and what they want. And I think that also really helped, is like thinking of teenagers as like actual people and not just sort of a unit also really helped me in thinking of Catherine as a real person.
3: Of course, because 17-year-olds today are expected to know what their college major is going to be and what they're going to do with the rest of their lives.
4: Yeah.
3: How are they expected to have that other part, the complicated part of life, figured out?
4: Yeah. And I also think, you know, people treat teenagers and act like they should sort of have it all figured out. But like, we don't have it all figured out many, many years later. You know, there's many ways to reinvent your life when you're in your 20s, 30s, 40s, 50s and beyond. And I think that's something that nobody really tells teenagers. They act like you should figure it all out within the next few years. And I sort of want teenagers to know, like, there's a lot of reinvention of this life, and that's okay.
3: Your adult readers know what to expect from a Jasmine Guillory romance. You're going to get humor, chemistry, complicated feelings, folks figuring themselves out. What had to change when you started writing romance for a young adult audience? And what did you discover that you didn't have to change at all?
4: You know, there are certain things that are universal, right? Those first butterflies when you have a new crush, like that first kiss, how exciting it is. Like, I think those feelings are the same when you're 17 or when it's like 30 or 40 years later. And so that stuff didn't really have to change. I think really thinking about the family relationships that, you know, you're in a different place with your family, right? I think I really love writing about people and their families and how that creates who you are as a person. But when you're 17, the relationship you have with your parents is very different than the relationship you have with your parents when you're in your 30s. And so really thinking about that and her cat and her parents and then her younger sister and how they're kind of building a relationship that's aside from just living in the same house and growing up together, and what that relationship and friendship can really be like. And so it was really thinking about all of that, all of those emotions, and then also the growing friendship between her and other people at the camp and how she kind of learned how to make friends.
3: Of all the movies, you could have reimagined, why Dirty Dancing? What is it about that movie that has stayed with you for, you know, 30 years come next year?
4: Oh, I mean, I just love that movie. I think there's so much fun in there and there's so much to think about, right? There's, you know, she, baby in the movie is going through a ton. She's dealing with like kind of learning a new perspective on her life and her family. She's learning how to dance this new dance, which she doesn't know anything about and is kind of figuring out how to be bad at it and learning to get better. But then also she's like falling in love and dealing with those emotions. And so that part was really fun. I wanted to deal with kind of all of that, but I also wanted there to have, you know, in Dirty Dancing, there's that moment of triumph at the end. And I wanted her to I wanted this book to have that. I really wanted to express that. And so that's some of what I really hope that people reading this book will feel when they read it.
3: All right. So going back to the movie, 1987 was when we were all in the theaters, but the story was set in 1963.
4: Yeah.
3: And beneath the dancing and the romance, there were some other issues: class, privilege, reproductive freedom, young people questioning the values of the adults around them. When you move that basic framework forward, what did you find still resonated?
4: You know, I really thought about that. I mean, I think one of the things that I really thought about with regards to especially like social issues and teenagers is teenagers really want to fix things. You know, they look at society, they see what's wrong, they see what's unfair. You know, I feel like teenagers have a really that feeling of, well, that's not fair, that little kids learn. Like, I think teenagers still feel like that. And that's something that we lose as we age a little bit. You know, you think about, well, life isn't fair. But still, if you want to make life fair, I think a lot of teenagers do, and they want to help fix it. And so that's something that I really wanted to explore in this book is, like, first of all, what do they see as things that are unfair? And how can they help fix it? What can teenagers do? What is a role that they can play? And so that was something that plays a role in this book, too.
3: All right, so now I want to talk a little bit about Kat, Jordan, and dance.
4: Yeah.
3: So Catherine had a complicated relationship with dance. Ballet was once something she loved, but painful experiences, including criticism of her body, took that joy away from her. What did you want body, or better yet, why did you want body image and perfectionism to be such an important part of her story?
4: Yeah, you know, I think that's something that happens to a lot of girls, especially as, you know, you get older, you turn from like a child to a teenager, right? And your body changes and people start commenting on it. I think people feel much more free to comment on teenagers' bodies than they do adult bodies in a way that they should not do that, but they do. And so that's something that makes you feel awkward and insecure as a teenager. And I really thought about, I mean, I think that's something that happened to many of us as teenagers and still happens today. So that was something that I felt was really important for me to think about as I wrote this book, especially with regard to dance, because dance is something that involves your whole body, you know? And so people are naturally looking at you and maybe talking about you. And I wanted Kat to, you know, have gone through some body image issues and figure out a way to the other side of it. You know, throughout the course of this book is like really think about a path to like what do I think about my body? What do I want to show? And how much do I care about what other people say? And I think that that plays a big role in Kat's story.
3: I was struck by the idea that she simply doesn't need to learn how to dance again, but what she needs to learn is how to experience joy in her body again. Are those two different journeys for her?
4: Yeah, they really are. You know, she, when she first starts learning to dance hip hop, she can kind of get the moves right, but she doesn't know how to make her body feel right. And she spends a lot of time being frustrated with herself and kind of figuring that out. And I wanted her to like have to pay attention to herself and her body and why it's so hard for her to be able to get to the other side. And that was something that I wanted Kat to really be able to get to experience that joy.
3: Then Jordan enters the story. He is a hip hop dance instructor. So these two young people come from different dance worlds as well as different life circumstances. What do they recognize in one another that perhaps other people around them do not see?
4: You know, one of the things that Jordan recognizes about Kat very early on, which is something that she doesn't quite recognize about herself yet, is how much she loves dance. You know, that's something that she's really trying to hold herself back. She's trying to pretend she doesn't like dance anymore, whatever, that part of her life is closed. But he can really see that she loves it and that she still cares about it and that she wants to be a part of this. And he really wants to be a part of that with her. And she really sees the joy in him and is attracted to that joy and is kind of confused by it, but is fascinated by it. And so I think that's one thing that really brings them together early on.
3: There's also the economic differences that exist. For Kat, this month at camp is, you know, is the last thing she wants to be doing. But for him, dance and the opportunities that can come from it have some real, you know, consequences for his future. How important was it to you as the author that this romance also acknowledged that two teenagers can occupy very different worlds economically?
4: Yeah, but, you know, that was something that I really thought about. I think there are high stakes in this, in the dance, in the performance, in Jordan teaching at the camp this summer. There are much higher stakes for him than there are for her. And so really thinking about what those stakes were and why she doesn't quite recognize that initially, because they come from different worlds and different lives. And so having both of them learn about that and acknowledge it, felt like a really big part of this book.
3: One thing the original Dirty Dancing understood really well is that growing up sometimes can mean discovering that the adults you love can be not, you know, the best examples. And Kat starts this story as someone who has generally, you know, been a rule follower. How much of her journey is learning that becoming your own person sometimes means disappointing folks, sometimes your parents?
4: Yeah, you know, exploring Kat's relationship with her parents was really one of the big things that I wrote about in this book, especially, you know, in the second half of the book. I think has some feelings about what her parents see her as. Her parents don't really understand where she's coming from, and they really have to figure out what their relationship is, what their family means to one another, how they can talk to one another. I feel like so often people, especially in families where you kind of think everyone understands everything, can kind of talk around the issue and not really deal with it. And at some point in this book, they really just have to deal with things. And they come out of that knowing each other a lot better. But I think especially parents think that they know their kid in ways that, you know, their kid hasn't talked to them about big issues. They haven't told them because they don't want to, you know, they don't want to upset their parents or all that kind of stuff. And so they were really learning to see each other almost as equals.
3: The book also gives the young people a couple of moments when they've got to decide whether they're going to stand up for somebody else, even when that is going to cost them something. What do you want your young readers to take from this part of their story?
4: You know, I think really thinking about what your values are, what your goals are, and how how you can honor that and how you can stand up for what you believe is right and stand up for yourself. I think so often teenagers, especially teenage girls, are often taught to be, you know, to be people pleasers, right? To say yes to other people, even when they don't want to go along with things, even when they don't think it's right. And I think learning how to push back against that is one of the big lessons that it's important to learn in life in order to like make yourself happy in later years, you know? And I think that's something that it takes many years to learn. I don't expect one book or one summer to teach anyone that. I think, you know, many people I know are still kind of fighting that, but at least recognizing it and learning to fight against it is really helpful and important.
5: All right, so you spent a fair amount of time inside the head of a teen girl.
4: Yeah.
5: Did writing this character change or challenge any assumptions that you've had about teens today?
4: You know, I think it really made me have so much more sympathy for teenagers, which I already came into the book feeling that way, but really thinking about what a fragile time that is, because you have so much going on. People treat you in so many different ways. You're kind of expected to think about your future, but also be really good right now. And also think about what you did in the past and kind of figure out all of that. People are expecting you to make adult decisions when you don't know how to do any of that. You know, you're thinking like, but I'm just a kid, and people treat you like a kid, but then they also treat you like an adult. And so it made me come out of the book having so much sympathy for teenagers and wanting to do whatever I can to support them.
5: All right. So you at one time made a pretty dramatic change in your own life, Jasmine, from being an attorney to becoming a best-selling novelist. And now you're taking another creative risk by writing for an entirely new audience. Do you think that you're drawn to characters who are figuring out the life they thought they were supposed to have and learning that it might not be the life that they really wanted?
4: You know, I really am. I feel like that feels like a real theme in many of my books, even when I didn't realize that's what I was writing. That sort of becomes what the book is about. And I think also one thing that I think about a lot is, you know, people reinvent themselves all the time. There's nothing saying that the decision that you make about college as a 17-year-old is going to decide what you have to do in your 30s or in your 40s or in your 50s. And I think too many people try to tell teenagers you're making big decisions about your whole life right now. Everybody I know has reinvented themselves in some way as we get older. And so that's one thing that I really want people to know is like, you can and probably will change your mind about what you want about life. And that's okay. Keep going and keep thinking.
5: So is It's Only Dancing a one and done for you into the young adult category, or have these teens convinced you that you have more stories to tell?
4: Oh, I mean, I think I definitely have more stories to tell about teenagers. My book following this will be another adult romance, but I hope to come back to young adult someday soon.
5: And when a 15, 16, or a 17-year-old girl closes this book, especially, you know, a young African-American girl who can see some part of herself in the main character, what do you hope stays with that young reader?
4: You know, I want them to feel a sense of like triumph and accomplishment at the end of this book. I want them to be happy about the end of the story, but I also want them to think about the message of like learning something new, being able to kind of struggle your way through things and then come out at the end with that triumph, right? Because it's not as exciting to accomplish something unless, you know, when you fight your way through it and then you get there, that just feels so big inside.
5: So now you're going to be in Atlanta in October, I'm assuming, for the Decatur Book Festival. Is that correct?
4: I am not going to be there for the Decatur Book Festival, but I will be there I think I'll be there on October
5: 16th. Yes.
4: In Decatur at a bookstore there. So I'm doing an event there and I'm really excited to see people there.
5: Tell me about your events and the kind of feedback that you get from your readers when they come. I'm sure you'll have a room full of folks who'll have your other books,
4: yeah,
5: as well as picking up It's Only Dancing.
4: You know, I love doing book events. I feel like writing a book can be such a solitary thing. And it's so great to be able to then go out into the world and actually talk to readers and talk to people about the book and about just reading in general. Like I was a reader many years before I was a writer, and I find it so fun to just like talk about the books that we love and, you know, get feedback from readers. There are some things that readers have said to me about what my books have meant to them that like I've carried forward for years. And I love having those conversations with readers. So I'm really excited to get to go on book tour and talk to readers about this book.
5: I saw a cover. There was an article, cover story in The Atlantic. It's either this month or last month that declared the era of reading is dead. Please tell me you disagree with that statement.
4: Oh, absolutely. I do. I think every few years, you know, at least once a decade, the newspapers declare that the era of reading is dead. But like books are selling you know, a ton. People are talking about books all the time. Everywhere I go, I see tons of people at book events. I was at book festivals this year where there were thousands of people. I think people love talking about reading and books, and being able to get that experiences of, you know, mirrors and windows into your world, into other worlds. I don't think reading will ever be dead. I think people kind of like to declare that as partly just a talking point, but also, you know, it gets controversial and everyone fights about it. And meanwhile, there's just people in bookstores buying books every day.
5: What do you learn about yourself every time you finish one of your novels for one of your audiences?
4: Oh, my goodness. I think I learn so much about myself every time I write a book. I mean, I think, you know, I think I learn and relearn each time how to finish something, right? How to write. You know, I tend to write sort of draft after draft. So how to like push myself through a first draft, even though I know it's not quite right, and to sit with those emotions of it not being right, but I know I have to get there, and then figuring out how to make it right. And then all of a sudden I have some like, oh, wait, this is what I'm really writing about, which doesn't come to me until, you know, months after I've been writing it. And so it's really, you know, I feel like it's in many ways a kind of therapy to write books about other people and figure out what you're really talking about.
5: Where do you find the inspiration for your stories?
4: Oh, my goodness. So many places. I think really talking to people gives me so much inspiration. Thinking about other people's lives, my life and how it's intersected with my friends, my family, my community, you know, just like listening to people at the dog park, I have ideas for new books.
5: And then there's just the grand fun in being able to just make things up, right?
4: Exactly. Absolutely. Because all books, I think, start with one idea, one situation, one character. But then there's a whole bunch of, okay, then what's next? And then what happens after that? Okay, what's interesting about that? And you have to sort of like keep going and keep figuring stuff out that is stressful and scary and so fun and exciting.
5: Jasmine Guillory's first young adult novel is It's Only Dancing, a contemporary reimagining of Dirty Dancing, about first love, family, friendship, finding your voice, and reclaiming joy. Jasmine Guillory.

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3: Jeff Eno with the Weather Channel dropping flood watches, high wind warnings and wind advisories, some patchy fog towards Clayton, otherwise partly sunny, headed up to 73, some scattered showers later in the day in Blue Ridge and headed up to 67, and into Clayton, scattered showers are possible with that early fog.
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0: Sure, we zig and zag with more music selections here at 103.7 Chuck FM. That's why we're the random music machine of North Georgia. I mean, it says it on our uniforms. More zigging and zagging is coming up next.
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15: Jeff Eno with the Weather Channel dropping flood watches, high wind warnings and wind advisories. Some patchy fog towards Clayton, otherwise partly sunny, headed up to 73. Some scattered showers later in the day in Blue Ridge and headed up to 67. And into Clayton, scattered showers are possible with that early fog.
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7: Jeff Eno with the Weather Channel dropping flood watches, high wind warnings and wind advisories, some patchy fog towards Clayton, otherwise partly sunny, headed up to 73, some scattered showers later in the day in Blue Ridge and headed up to 67, and into Clayton, scattered showers are possible with that early fog.
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that's a mighty long time. But I'm here to tell you, there's something else. The afterworld. A world of never-ending happiness. You can always see the sun. Day.

0: 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In your car, Chuck is there. 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So, we kind of are stalking, aren't we?
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I said you look so fine that I really want to make you mine. 4, 5, 6, come on and get your kicks. 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
3: Jeff Eno with the Weather Channel dropping flood watches, high wind warnings, and wind advisories. Some patchy fog towards Clayton, otherwise partly sunny, headed up to 73. Some scattered showers later in the day in Blue Ridge and headed up to 67. And into Clayton, scattered showers are possible with that early fog.
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0: 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Now, along with Georgia Hall of Famers Kevin Butler and Eric Zier, here's your host, Jeff Dantzler.
1: Oh, what a night for the red and black is Georgia in yet another, and who was surprised, an instant classic between college football's two kingpins last night. Georgia defeats Alabama 20-17, just a phenomenal game, and what looked like a battle between the two best teams in all of college football. The Bulldogs prevail, and combined with Texas's loss to Oklahoma, Georgia will most likely be the new number one team. And we do know this, the Bulldogs are the only undefeated team in Southeastern Conference play. We're at the midpoint of the regular season. Auburn, which was off yesterday, will be coming to Sanford Stadium, Dooley Field, this coming Saturday for yet another titanic clash. But the Bulldogs prevail. Incredible performance last night, and we got 2 full hours to talk about it with the best part of the week, the Bulldog Brunch from the Hilltop Grill after a Georgia victory, along with our network studio producer, Michael Collins, our on-site producer engineer, the very famous road dog, Adam Gillespie, who was driving through Alabama last night between Birmingham and Tuscaloosa with Kevin Butler slash Dale Earnhardt like precision. It was an absolute thing of beauty. The great record setter, Kevin Butler, the great record setter, Eric Zier. We just had the great Alan Thomas on hand coming in to celebrate with us. Great to see AT. My name is Jeff Dantzler, and what a game last night. We're halfway through. And as we said, the biggest thing, big picture, for whoever won last night was margin for error the rest of the way, because these schedules in the SEC are oh so tough. But that bump and that bounce, and again, Z, we hadn't seen everybody play. To me, that looks like maybe Miami's a third in the mix. At worst, 2 of the 3 best teams in the country.
2: I don't think there's any question about it. What a tremendous atmosphere last night. Two teams playing at the top of the college game. There's still a long way to go, so a lot can happen throughout the season. But in this moment right now, those two teams that we saw last night battling it out, just heavyweights going after it. If they're not the two best teams, they are right there at the top with anybody else in the country. We're likely going to see these guys again, assuming everybody stays healthy and it goes the way that we think it will likely go. But just two tremendous football teams, and you'd expect nothing less between these two programs.
3: Yeah, it was everything we thought it was going to be. Two teams played really well. I thought Georgia did exactly what they needed to do, and they had adversity. There's no doubt about it, and I think that's where Kirby really got the pleasure of his team's performance. He was very proud of how they handled the pressure. We made mistakes, fought through them. A lot of the mistakes are fixable, and that's really the good part about it. And you can learn a lot from a loss, and you can even learn more from a win because you're still confident about what you're doing. But, you know, the hidden yards, I talked about it in the pregame. When you have teams like that that are so close in offense and defense, that's where special teams comes in. And what they do is they either add yards or subtract yards from where you're putting. We were starting. Bama did a great job. 5 punts inside the 20. Georgia had 1 chance to get it in. We knocked it in. So we went from the 48, put them on the 20. They marched down and get a touchdown. So we've got work to do. But golly, there's nothing worse than having to work after a loss. Just ask Bama. And the best thing, and I slept for a couple hours last night, just like everybody else here. When I went to bed, I was just so happy that all the Alabama fans can complain about a non-call.
2: How great is that?
3: And we admit it was a non-call, and we got it, but they were offsides on that punt block many years ago, so and they never admitted it.
1: Just a tremendous victory last night, a great game, and these are the powerhouses, the two winningest programs of the 2020s. You look at all the numbers, all the data, just Alabama's eighth home loss since 2008, yeah. And again, that amazing fact that since 2014, the last 12 years, either Georgia or Alabama has been in the SEC championship game, both teams eight times. The last time there was an SEC championship game without Georgia or Alabama in it was 2013. That is just astounding considering the number of powerhouse programs in this league.
3: Wow.
1: Phone lines are open, 888-81-DOGS, 888-813-2947. If you'd like to join us, the Road Dog has gotten him some gumbo leading things up. He's got his own personalized plate of bacon-wrapped shrimp over there. We got two of George's all-time greats. These guys, like I said, more records. You got Beatles, Led Zeppelin, George Strait. Throwing Steely Dan, too. Add them all together. We talk about Kevin Butler and Eric Zier, two of the very best to ever do it, number 5 and number 10. I got a feeling we're going to be hearing some Barry White. She might not have even been to bed last night.
3: Well, I mean, I don't think you have either. I mean, people got to realize you and Road Dog, y'all came back immediately after the game. Road Dog got in at, you said, about 4:15.
1: Mm-hmm.
3: Jeff, you got in at 6 a.m. because you had to circle around Auburn and what we
2: four
3: beep
2: times
3: in the horn.
1: And you know,
3: just saying some choice words early in the morning.
1: The other campus too, you know, you go by a bunch of places.
3: You go by all your enemy campuses business, on the way home.
1: A little business to take care of last night, but yeah, rolled in.
3: Well, you caught a great game.
1: Well,
3: that was fun. Y'all did a great job up there, and it's always fun to bring home a victory.
1: Oh man,
3: well done.
1: What a night it was. What an atmosphere. It was just college football personified. My buddies from Alabama, Chris Stewart and Roger Hoover, who are just great guys. They very classy. As soon as the game was over, gave me a salute and a thumbs up, and we all just kind of went round one.
3: Well, I know Miss Melissa, who you know,
1: yes,
3: at the club, she's got to work for me for the next year now. That's always, she's got to wear the Georgia jersey around.
1: But
3: it's going to be tough.
1: We were all talking about it in the booth beforehand, like the Bama crew. And it's like, look, this is going to be a great game. You know, for whoever loses, everything's in sight for the winner, margin for error. But let's face it, there's a 90% chance we're going to play each other again. And if we don't, we're both going to be in the mix.
2: Somewhere, somehow.
1: There's no doubt about it. All right. We need to run into a timeout here. We got legends that are surrounding us here. 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
1: Holy smokes. The final score, Georgia 20, Alabama 17, had them all the way. It's a Bulldog Brunch from the Hilltop Grill. Come enjoy some crab cake Benedict, some of the great crab bisque, the gumbo, of course, the bacon-wrapped shrimp, and the Red Mule grits, and get you one of those omelets. You got the Western. You can get an Eric Zier special, the Cuban. You know who's coming up next. It's the Bulldog Brunch from the Hilltop Grill after a Georgia victory on the capstone on the Georgia Bulldog Sports Network.
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1: Welcome back in. By the way, is the band queued up here? I got some of my friends from Milledgeville and Duke's, including my buddy James over there. He's got his own personalized Georgia hat.
3: And they're tight with Larry and Sharon.
1: Yes, that's very correct. The solicitor and the warden are always on call when you're talking about the shores of Lake Sinclair there. Adam, is the band queued up, my friend? All right, Kevin Butler. But what could be better than an epic victory, a showdown that goes George's way between the two top teams in college football? It's time, my friend.
9: Oh, my goodness, what a wonderful night. Beating the elephant. Beat the elephant. Beat the elephant. Killer. I hope you was beating that elephant last night. We are victorious. Bring it on, baby.

0: Good morning, Kevin, Jeff, and Eric. What a wonderful day to be a bulldog after beating those elephants.
1: That's right, baby.
0: I'm so sick of hearing about that one play and that they didn't call the penalty on us. What about all the non-calls during the whole game against them, including the first touchdown they scored should have been called back? Their center had our lineman around the neck from the back. If that's not holding, I don't know what it is.
2: Well, thank you very much, Killer. The big question, though,
0: Stewart.
2: Yeah, that's kind of a Tay Crowder type moment. Blake Stewart getting that fumble last night. And Killer, I hope you had a great celebratory victory party last night. We appreciate you being with us. And just so many plays. That's the thing, too. I mean, guys, we can say this for about any game. We were all talking about it before the game, too. This game, literally any play, there are probably 25 or 30 of them. If it goes different, if it goes the other way, the game could go the other way.
1: Yeah, it really can. I mean, you know, just Georgia getting a couple of offsides. We had two holding penalties that brought back one touchdown, 28-yard run by Dwight. So,
2: and he had another long run that brought back. Yeah,
1: I mean, we were talking about that last night, Jeff. Yeah. Late in the night we were talking about it. It was like he had a great game, Dwight did, and he had two probably 50 yards return because of penalties.
3: Yeah, taken off
1: and
3: the board.
1: It was full strength penalties, full effort, but you know, when you're grabbing and holding it, they were clear. There wasn't a problem. You weren't going to complain that was a bad call. It wasn't a bad call.
3: Yeah, but there are non-calls that took place throughout that game. You go back on that same drive as a non-call on the PI.
1: Yeah.
3: There was a clear holding penalty on the big third down conversion. Give Alabama credit, but it is. I mean, we were getting just mauled on the outside. There's no way that play gets off. Never even should have been in that position, likely.
1: Yeah.
2: Dwight feels a little bit of a shade of Hines Ward, 1994. He played tail back that night was unbelievable.
3: There's no doubt. I will tell you, the way that he played, he's so deserving of it too. But he gets to the second level, let me tell you, he has got astroburners for days, and what he just showed last night is this guy can go take it in between the tackles, be physical, pound the rock. He played unbelievably well.
1: I liked his pirouette he did on his one breakaway. That was sweet.
2: That was sweet. And the Dogs doing it without top two running backs. Chauncey Bowen's out, Nate Frazier wound up not playing. Hopefully we get healthier at tailback with them Auburn Tigers coming in this week. We got a slew of folks on hold, including Bulldog fans from Milledgeville, Columbus, Monroe, and Elberton. We are currently enjoying the best part of the week, the Bulldog Brunch from the fabulous Hilltop Grill. We got a great crowd out here on the patio. 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
2: Welcome back. It's a Bulldog Brunch from the Hilltop Grill. 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The Bulldogs defeat Alabama. Let's very quickly go to the shores of Lake Sinclair. He might have done a celebratory cannonball into the lake last night. The great Alex Goodrich joins us. Alex, how about them dogs?
10: Well, hey, Jeff.
2: How are you, buddy?
10: Kevin, I'm great. How about them dogs after 20-17 victory of Alabama? And I have a question, Eric and Kevin. Who's going to be in the World Series for 2026? The Dodgers, the Brewers, the Guardians, all the Rays.
2: All right, I'm going to go out there. I think it's going to be
3: Brewers,
2: Tampa, and Milwaukee.
3: I would agree with that as well.
2: I'd like for the Brewers to get in there.
1: I want them to win.
3: Yeah.
2: Good for them.
3: It would be good for them.
2: Yeah, I like that.
1: Won anything.
2: They lost the World Series in 82.
1: As I said, they've never won anything.
2: They won the American League pennant with a great nickname for the team, though. Harvey Keene was their man. Hit a bunch of them. They were known as Harvey's Wall Bangers.
1: There you go.
2: That was a tremendous team. You want me to tell you they're starting nine real quick?
1: I know you can. Go right ahead.
2: Ted Simmons catching, Cecil Cooper, Jim Gantner, Robin Yount, Sal Bando, Paul Molitor, Gorman Thomas, Ben Ogilvy.
3: It's like an iron trap.
2: And their ace starting pitcher, Pete Vukovic.
1: I remember Pete.
2: Was a Cy Young Award winner and gained later fame as a fictitious Triple Crown slugging Yankees first baseman, Clue Hayward from Major League.
1: Folks, that's why we love it. It's right there.
3: It's amazing this man graduated with a 1.99.
2: 2.01.
3: 2.01 is
2: amazing. Yeah, 1.99 wouldn't have gotten me over the threshold.
1: No, he's a smart.
3: They rounded up.
1: Jeff is very smart. He's just horrible with directions. He could never find the classroom.
2: I was working on Eric's records, man. I was busy back then. Come on. It's just like when you were doing all your charity work back then, you know? I mean,
1: is that what they call it?
2: Thanks to the great road dog, Adam Gillespie, doing fantastic work. As always, in studio, we have the one and only Michael Collins. We got a lot of folks to get to on hold. We got Daryl, Daniel, Jack, and Dusty. I promise we'll get to you on the other side here. Georgia, the only undefeated team in SEC play at 4-0. What a win for Oklahoma against Texas. And that's an example, too, for OU. They lost here in Athens. They had to sit around for 2 weeks getting told they weren't any good.
1: Yeah.
3: That's right.
1: And, you know, it's funny, and we got some great Bulldog fans out here with us this morning. Somebody just brought over the AP, came up and said, if Georgia's ranked number one, it should have an asterisk by it. My simple thing is, could we change the asterisk to a star? Because star by the Georgia, because we're going to be number one.
3: That's right.
1: And Bama has to suffer and suffer. Think about
2: they should probably
1: calls we, that weren't made.
3: Decades of examples.
2: It's a Bulldog. Yes, complaining about that, I can give you lots of examples. Bulldog Brunch, Hilltop Grill, Georgia Bulldog Sports Network.
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0: 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Once again, here's your host, Jeff Dantzler.
1: Welcome back. It's a Bulldog Brunch from the Hilltop Grill on a glorious morning here in America's greatest college town. The Dogs with a 20-17 victory over the Alabama Crimson Tide. I want to hear the order on air.
2: My order?
1: Yeah.
2: I'd like to order for Eric. Eric wants a Cuban omelet.
3: That's right.
2: Okay.
3: That's right.
2: And I'll go with the French toast.
1: Oh yeah, it's a staple.
2: And for my date over there, can I get double bacon?
1: Yeah, because Adam gets the
2: Some candy here.
1: The leftovers.
2: This is for my legal team.
3: Take the candy down.
2: No, he's gonna have to look at that for a second, though. That's from our head of our legal team, Margaret Washburn,
1: there
2: is here, and her family with Eric. So it's she brought us a Halloween.
1: Oh, that's so nice.
2: Treats.
1: Thank
2: which
1: you,
2: is
1: Judge.
2: Awesome.
1: So we got a judge and a solicitor out here. We're in good shape there. It's always good for us to be surrounded by a legal team. I want to send out a big hello to Vance and Jeff listening in Tuscaloosa. Speaking of Judge Ellington and John Parker, the Kirks, Robbie and Amanda, Knox and Mandy Culpepper, Glenn Rostoicher with Suzette, Tommy Call, Daryl Huckabee is listening in Nova Scotia, the Great Youngs, Bill and Margaret and Brandon and Billy as well. And of course, congratulations to Little BY and Maggie Greer on their engagement. Let's go to the phones, West Georgia, the site. I know this man is happy because it's on the border. Daryl from Columbus. Daryl, good morning to you and welcome to the Bulldog Brunch from the Hilltop Grill.
4: Hello.
1: Yes, sir.
4: What's up, KB, Z, Larry Munson Jr.? I love you, Jeff. I probably do. Road Dog, you know what? I don't want to hear no Bama fans crying about anything with officiating, okay? They cost us a national title. We blocked the punt. They said we jumped offside. If that blocked punt stand, that game was over, okay? We had all the momentum. What about the SEC title game when Dial put the cheap shot on Aaron Murray, okay? No flag, okay? So I don't want to hear about all the whining. We had more passing yards. We had more rushing yards. We had more first downs. We put the ball on the ground 4 times. We had a pick. We had a missed 39-yard field goal. And you know what? We still laid a beat down in T-Town, okay? That's exactly what happened. And they still had like 3 minutes. They could have done something. They had like that was the last play of the game. But they couldn't stop us. They could not stop that offense. Game balls to everybody on the team. Game balls to...
1: All right. Thank you, Daryl. Appreciate it. I think the point
2: he just vanished into thin air right there.
1: Vamoose.
2: Well, I hate to hear that. Daryl's always been a loyal caller.
1: Yeah, I don't know what happened. We must have lost a connection there or something. But no, there was
2: kind of like that. Almost sounds like it. Well, remember when Star Trek they just vaporize you up? He just got
1: the transporter.
3: Listen, I thought that was amazing. He's still going right now.
2: We don't know where he got sent to though.
1: Reminds me kind of some college dating. Yeah, well, yeah. Well, hello?
2: Hello?
1: She hung up.
3: Are you still there?
1: She hung up. Doggone it. Well, tough break on that one. All right, Bulldog Nation, want inside access to breaking news, behind-the-scenes stories, and exclusive content featuring your favorite players. 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Let's go to Monroe. Daniel joins us. Daniel, a good morning to you, and welcome to the Bulldog Brunch from the Hilltop Grill. Good morning, Daniel. Uh-oh.
3: Everybody vanished.
5: Kevin?
1: Oh, hey, Daniel, go ahead.
5: Kevin, Jeff, I'm here. Kevin, Jeff, Eric, and Mad Dog, too. Gillespie, it was a great day to be a Bulldog. The greatest thing about yesterday, not only is did Florida, LSU, Texas, and Alabama lose, the Dogs won. It's great. I can't believe we're the only SEC team to still be undefeated. There was a lot. I'm hearing crickets this morning from my Alabama friends, but if they had won, they would be blowing up my phone. So you know what, guys? The tables turned. But we did a great job. We no tornado, no hurricane, no bad weather stopped us from getting in there. I'm proud of Gunnar Stockton going down the field and leading our team to victory as the general we have him as. And guys, we're going to go come back to Athens next week to take care of the other Alabama team. Jeff, I want to know your best call from last night. I didn't get to hear you because I was at home with a head cold, so I was watching the game here and losing my voice. But I think we're going to continue to do great, and I'm looking forward to another great week next game, and I'll see you at the Hilltop Grill next Sunday.
1: Thank you, Daniel. Appreciate it. I think towards the end, the timeout situation, my favorite is when we realize that all we got to do is take a knee three times after the two-minute timeout, because the scoreboard was showing at one point they had one timeout remaining. But I believe when Dwight Phillips got hurt, Bama wound up having to spend a timeout on that one. So there was some confusion, and we were going into the break for the two-minute timeout thinking, I think they're out of timeouts, but we had to make sure, all right, are we seriously out? You know, John's pretty smart.
3: That's right.
1: All right, I'm doing math here. 40, 40, 40. We could just take three knees, right? We could just take three knees. The point when you realize that, it's just, oh, my gosh, we're going to win this game.
2: Yeah, well, DeBoers knew that right off the bat. I mean, he flat out told Lee that you just lost the game for us, which is, you know, a dumb penalty. He certainly put them in a situation where they could not do anything at the end of the game, but that kid didn't cost them. It's crazy just to say that one play cost you. It cost them an opportunity to get down there, but you know, Bama is a very good team. They're going to learn from this. What we talked about, you know, once you lose one, it's out of your control. And it's even out of your control with everybody losing one even more now, because you're looking at some really good teams that might get into a playoff scenario that have two losses. And you know where they're going to be? They're going to be at 8, 9, 10, 11, 12. And you're going to probably see one of those type teams, if you're one of the seeded teams, come through. So it makes it very competitive when these teams start losing one and two games.
3: You know, Kevin, going back to that penalty, listen, you're right. It's more than – it always is more than just one play or one moment in a game. Obviously, that was a critical time. But you think about the inches that separate these two programs, and for years the discipline – that Saban coached Alabama teams had, where you never saw those type things happen. Well, guess who doesn't do those kind of things now? It's the University of Georgia, and it's those small little details that make the difference when you've got two evenly matched teams that are playing as well as any teams in the country. It's the discipline to control, to be under control, play within yourself. The moment doesn't get too big. You see that with the University of Georgia today, and Alabama, while still an amazing football team, it's those small things that matter.
1: Well, you talk about small things. Again, to use the golf analogy, sometimes just take your bogey. We all talked about this last night. There were a couple times I felt like we got behind the chains a little bit too often, whether it was a penalty. A couple times there was some trouble with the exchange center quarterback. And what Gunnar did a good job of, again, just take your bogey, move on along. Don't try and do something. It's going to be a 4 or 5 or 6 yard loss. Don't try and make some miracle play that turns into a turnover. And honestly, 2 years ago when we were there, we were down 28-0. If we would have played it like that at that position, it's 14-0 instead of 28-0.
2: Absolutely.
1: And then even though we did come back and have the lead for 11 seconds or whatever it was, we just dug such a deep hole. That's where we did such a good job of weathering the storm last night. In the first half 2 years ago, we did not. Mm-hmm. And our quarterback last night deserves an immense amount of credit for all the great things he did, for that in particular, to me.
3: It's the way Gunnar played on third down last night, really the entirety of the game, finished the game 18 out of 22, 249 yards through the air. He did have the one interception, but you look at the way that he executed in the biggest moments, some of the completions that he had into the coverage that he was throwing against, that they were the tightest of windows, and he just played remarkably well.
2: Yeah, I believe all his third down passes were caught. He didn't have any incomplete passes on the third down trying to make a conversion, and that's something that, you know, experience. We talked about it in pregame, you know, absolutely. Keelan is a great quarterback. He's going to get better and better. What he's going to get and what he got last night, Gunnar already has in both of his back pockets, and that's experience. And to be comfortable, that last blitz that we saw, he never saw it coming. He wasn't looking that way. Those are things he's going to recognize over his career. And, boy, he's going to be a tough one to face.
1: He's a great player.
2: And we've seen him again this year. He'll be a little bit more experienced when we face him.
1: But we had some big sacks last night. And the third down throws from Gunner to Dandridge and Gunner to Elias were just enormous. Let's go to Jack from Elberton, GA. Jack, thank you for holding. And welcome to the Bulldog Brunch from the Hilltop Grill.
6: Yeah. Hello?
1: Hey, Jack, go ahead.
6: Yeah, I want to make a comment, but y'all already touched on it about Georgia's mental toughness. That's what won that game last night, and that comes from coaching. And Kalen DeBoer does not have any mental toughness. He looks like a little three-year-old who you took your toy away from over there. And I want to talk about or ask KB about his thoughts on the passing of Mike Ditka, because he was a real titan of the game.
1: No doubt about it. Thank you very much for the call. And, the discipline, being able to weather the storm, it was a huge key. Hey, you just stole some of our candy.
2: Man. He's
1: all right, no tip.
2: You can have – he brings the food out.
1: As much candy as you want. But, yeah, Coach Ditka, you're talking about a guy who – to me, Kevin, I know he was a hero and a close friend of yours. This guy just personified football.
2: Yeah, he did. He did. I appreciate the caller asking about that, and I wanted to say something about that. But, you know, me and Kathy were given such a head start in life because of Mike Ditka. He's the one that drafted me, and he's the one that gave us an opportunity. And when you have somebody that played the game, and Eric can tell you that's the coach, and he understands the ups and downs, you stick with players. And certainly he stuck with me a couple of times through some rough spots in my career that, nowadays with kickers, there's no patience at all. So I was given a lot of opportunity from him. But he was an unbelievable leader, much like the leader I had here and Coach Dooley. Discipline, but they had a different methodology. Coach Dooley was very – military-like, and you know what the rules were, and you didn't want to be. Mike challenged you a lot more. This was pro football. Mike wanted you to stand up for you, and he carried that through life. Diana Ditka, his wife, is a wonderful lady. She's been a great friend of us, and he had been sick for a while, so he's in a better place now. But yeah, he was a man. He was a man's man. His hands were the biggest hands I've ever seen. From Aliquippa, Pennsylvania, played at Pittsburgh, won a championship at Dallas as a player, as a assistant coach, and then won in Chicago. And he demanded excellence, and it was fun playing for him.
1: Well, you talk about it. He was a Hall of Fame, collegiate Hall of Fame player at Pitt. Won an NFL championship with the Bears, won a Super Bowl as a player with the Cowboys, an assistant coach of the Cowboys, and then, of course, famously led your 85 Bears
2: and then
1: to the Super Bowl championship.
2: It was in a movie with Will Ferrell.
1: Yes, he was.
2: Kicking and screaming.
1: Yeah.
2: He made many cameos throughout so many shows in the 80s and the 90s.
1: I told you, the one in L.A. Law was my favorite when the deal was it was kind of a subplot case. See, and I loved L.A. Law. And so there was always a main case, and then there was kind of a funny went on the side, and Ditka in the show, which might have happened in real life too, had punched out a fan for criticizing him, and the judge comes up at the end and goes, I've been thinking about this for a long time. He goes, here's the sentence. Coach, you have to spend 4 hours with this man and listen to all his complaints. If you can get through that without any physical violence, charges are dropped. So I just thought that was hilarious, and I can't remember, Ditka's probably, just throw me in jail or whatever, too. And I'm like, that's pretty funny for a coach who gets mad. All right, here's your sentence. you got 4 hours of this guy in your ear the yeah. whole. All right, and then there was this play in the 86 Packers game.
3: That's right. It
1: really grinds my gears. I thought that was hilarious.
2: I sent you his golf etiquette videos he did.
1: Yes,
2: those are absolutely the classic. Go YouTube, Mike Dicka, golf etiquette advice. He's got about four of them that he really did. He just makes it very simple. And I think he would absolutely love him. But he was one of a kind. He was very, very loyal. From everything, I could go on for days talking about just story after story. But
1: the greatest.
2: He was just one of a kind. He'll be greatly missed in the city of Chicago and certainly with our team.
1: God bless you, Coach Ditka. By the way, Z's omelet is the size of a football. It is arrived.
3: It is perfect.
1: It is.
3: Perfection.
2: I think they just put a Cuban sandwich, egg around the Cuban
3: they
2: sandwich.
3: They put the bread is in there. I think when we ordered it, we didn't want the bread in. It was just the fillings of the Cuban sandwich. That didn't happen. Egg is wrapped around the bread.
2: I'm telling you what. Jeff told us to shut up. And then he just sent food back.
1: Well, you know what? What was?
2: I know. I saw it.
3: Did you have some onion on there?
2: There was an onion on it.
3: Yeah, it's.
2: Look at it. He's physically. He's physically upset.
3: He's sweating.
1: Onions and tech. Onions and tech. I want to send out a big hello.
2: So that Vidalia onion endorsement's probably not going good.
1: Coach Kemp is listening in. Governor Brian Kemp says, "Go Dogs."
2: Coach Kemp.
1: What a great win last night.
2: He'll be on staff next year, won't he?
1: Boy, that would be because his term's up in January.
2: Yeah. You can't sit around. I mean, we got to keep that man working for us. He's done the best of anybody ever in that position, so we need to bring him on the team.
1: Amen. Fantastic. Yeah, that would be just and we've talked about this a lot. The leadership from Governor Kemp, David Dove, who called you last night. Happy
2: Absolutely.
1: Birthday to his son Tucker, the head of the Board of Regents, President Moorhead, Josh Brooks. Our J. Reed Parker, Director of Athletics, and Kirby Smart. We got the best.
2: Absolutely.
1: Every one of those positions, and we are the envy of college athletics. And I know in the grand scheme of things, it ain't that big a deal, but it sure is going to be nice.
2: That's right.
1: We'll go back, pick up that USA Today on Tuesday and see Georgia sitting there at number one.
2: Number one with a star next to it.
1: All right, Road Dogs about to get angry. Thank you to the Huckabees listening in. And again, thank you to Governor Brian Kemp. Thank you to Vance and Jeff Ramsey. We appreciate everybody being with us. It is the Bulldog Brunch from the Hilltop Grill on the Georgia Bulldog Sports Network.
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1: All right, welcome back. 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
12: Good morning, guys. I don't want to think my question is rhetorical, but Eric, I got a question, and I probably should have Googled it. Is an interception an incompleted pass?
1: Yes. Yes, that counts as an incompleted pass.
3: It does.
1: I didn't mean to answer for
3: no,
1: you.
3: No, you're fine. It's.
1: Oh, my God. Did you just hear that?
2: What? Hey, what was the question again?
3: It's an interception, an incomplete pass. It is.
2: Depends on who you're cheering for.
3: And then Dantzler jumps in and answers the question. And then Road Dog says, you didn't need to answer that one. Zaire should know.
2: And you did.
3: Inferring that I've thrown a lot.
2: You did know.
3: I did know because I have thrown a lot.
2: You were just a little slow in the answer.
3: Yeah.
1: Wow.
3: It should be a completed pass. Oh, listen, I could be in the Florida Gator Hall of Fame for the number of touchdown passes I threw for those guys. I really could.
1: Well, I'll tell you, like Mike Bobo set the completion percentage record in the Outback Bowl against Wisconsin. He went 26 for 28 with a pick. And I was like, oh, Mike, only one of them hit the ground.
3: That's right.
1: That's right. It's great. Yeah. All right, let's go to our resident philosopher, Carl from Dawson. Carl, welcome to the Bulldog Brunch from the Hilltop Grill.
13: Morning, fellas. JD, I get jealous. Your grade matters sometimes. I can't help it. I guess the bigger the pachyderm, the harder they fall. It seems like Alabama complaining about the officials is like a vampire sending hate mail to the Red Cross. Let's go get them next week. Go Dawgs.
1: That's what we call a mic drop there, boys.
2: I like that one. It is. You know what? But again, I absolutely that's the greatest thing about football. Is that, you know, it just turns on you in a heartbeat. And this is something that's been, it's been plaguing us at the University of Georgia for a long time.
3: Decades.
2: With penalties that didn't get called in this game. And to have it happen.
1: I got a list.
2: And to understand that, yeah, it could have been a penalty, but guess what? It wasn't a penalty.
3: When Alabama goes back and looks at this game, the number of times they had us pinned where our starting field position inside the 10-yard line.
2: I just saw 16-yard line was our starting field
1: position. For average.
3: You don't take advantage of that, you probably shouldn't have won the football game.
1: How about them Dawgs? The final score, Georgia 20 and Alabama 17. Just Alabama's eighth loss at Bryant-Denny Stadium since 2008. Just amazing. The Dawgs going to be number one in the land, most likely, and the only undefeated team at Southeastern Conference play. We are halfway home with the Bulldog Brunch from the Hilltop Grill on the Georgia Bulldogs Sports Network.
11: Football is back, baby. And once again, Keno has made Thursday.

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0: 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Here again is your host, Jeff Gansler.
1: We love the Hilltop Grill and the Bulldog Brunch after a Georgia victory. Everything magnificent at the Hilltop Grill. Bacon wrapped shrimp. I got my grilled chicken sandwich, some Red Mule grits, and some bisque. KB, the all-star, the five-star, the French toast there. Just a great go-to.
2: Yep.
1: And Z's omelet. Again, it just looked like a football. The thing was just massive.
2: I think he just went and put it in his car.
1: That's just massive. Just a great morning here at the Hilltop Grill. We got a tremendous crew here. My buddy Henley is over there as well. His grandpa, Daryl Huckabee, is listening in. He was Carly, so when you flew your Learjet to Nova Scotia to see the total eclipse of the sun. Huck's been in Maine and Nova Scotia.
2: That's pretty good.
1: Yeah, that's good
2: and,
1: stuff there.
2: I don't see their watches, but I know it's 11 o'clock over there.
1: Yeah, I see some tomato juice is coming out. Yes,
2: that's
1: and
2: right.
1: Some orange juice.
2: That's a giveaway.
1: The magic hour right there. The great road dog, Adam Gillespie, the man's always in shorts, and he did a great job driving to and from Birmingham to Tuscaloosa, and was just the man. And it was a good sign on Thursday night. Six of us went to dinner.
3: He didn't get much sleep. It's okay.
1: It was me, Adam.
3: It was the interception comment from earlier.
1: There you go.
3: Which created that.
1: Trey Littlefield, Chris Lakos, and Leland Barrett from the Sports Information Office, and a friend that used to work in the SID office named Courtney Carey came to meet us. She lives in Birmingham. So they divided the bill up between all of us, and the cost was $46.84. And, of course, you know me. I instantly lit up.
2: You.
1: I go, by the way, we beat Bam in both 46 and 84.
2: I know. I was there in 84.
1: I know.
2: 46 was a little early.
1: Coach McGill was on the chains, and Charlie Trippi was running wild. But things like that, I know it might sound bizarre, it was a good sign that we were going to win.
3: It means something.
2: It does.
1: Occasionally. I had that happen two other times once. In 2003, we were getting ready to play Tech, and I was out on the West Coast with a basketball team. So I was watching the game on a Saturday doing the postgame show from out there, and I went and ordered four Coca-Cola's the night before, and the cost was $17.10. Well, that was the score
2: 17?
1: Of the Sugar Bowl. We beat Notre Dame.
2: Yeah.
1: And what? If anybody's hacking it, that was my pin for everything. So anyway, it doesn't have to be anymore. And then in 2007, we were 5-2 going down to play Florida. I had no expectations for a win. I go into the cigar shop there in St. Simon's, got two stogies. Cost $19.80. And the guy who owned the place just looked at me and both go, we're going to win. And we did. So that was a good one, the 46-84.
2: You got to love it.
1: And if anybody tries to hack me, again, you're hacking the
2: wrong
1: guy here.
2: Not
1: like, you know the story right with Kevin, my good friend, the late, great Vol fan, Rob. Somebody had brought up, we had been, it was after Georgia win, we were grilling out on my patio there, and somebody goes, Emily, Jeff, do y'all know what, you know, how much money Kevin? I go, I don't know, Kevin's done very well. I go, now, he played before it was the mega, mega, mega deals, and my buddy Rob looks up and he goes, it says here on the internet, Kevin's worth $96 million. Like, oh, my God.
3: Hey, he's done well.
1: That's unbelievable.
3: That's a lot.
2: It really is.
3: That's
2: and,
3: a
2: hey,
3: lot.
2: I've told everybody, and I'll say it again. If you can find it, 90 of it is yours.
1: Just give me the six. I'm good.
2: I'll write a stroke a check for it right first once it clears the bank.
1: Yeah.
2: My pin is not 1710.
1: It'd be 96. 96 million.
2: Oh.
1: Yes, that's right.
2: Yeah,
1: lots
2: no,
1: of
2: it's
1: zeros
2: yeah,
1: there.
2: You don't
1: it's
2: believe
1: like, does
2: anything.
1: Does Kathy know about that?
2: Oh, listen, no, but we're looking for that guy. Gonna love him.
1: 96 million dollars. In the '70s, was the show the $6 million man. Whereas the $96 million man. Six is that small. Adam Gillespie is he is the great road dog.
2: Yep.
1: We love him. He got that new backpack. That was very nice.
2: Yep.
1: I noticed that Timmy Jab the shoe. So Steve, I need to buy something.
3: Next week when I come, bearing gifts. Lots of them.
2: You need to, and I do it.
3: It's
2: my double order of bacon. I mean,
3: I feed him all the scrap, too.
2: And right. Because not scrap. I give him the actual order.
3: Is that the difference?
2: A big difference.
1: We're going to have a discussion.
2: You're picking up a lot of stuff on there, and he notices that kind of stuff.
3: He'll still eat it.
2: But he smells a little bit longer first and then he eats it.
1: Love that, man.
2: But yeah, he give a Bulldog shout out to a happy birthday for City. Mulberry Councilman Kyle Shields. Happy birthday, Kyle. He said he was very, very happy. But great birthday last night. Our legal team, Mark Washburn.
1: That is awesome. Absolutely awesome.
2: Yeah, just having a good birthday today. If you're a Bulldog, it's your birthday today.
1: That's good. That's
2: dumb. That's
1: good. Oh, my gosh. You know, we had a stretch there with John Meshad, who was one of our director of ops. His birthday, or the birthday week, it was falling on the Tennessee weekend, and it coincided with his age. Like, we scored 41 one year on his 41st birthday. Then, like, 2 years later, we got 43 on his 43rd and 44 on his 44th. I mean, it was some good voodoo.
4: Yeah, you're in sync.
1: Yeah.
4: You're in sync with
2: and
4: the
2: if you look at Tennessee right now, Tennessee's the next highest ranked
1: SEC
2: team behind
1: us. It's like you guys said, it's like the NFL now. Every week in the SEC.
4: It's dangerous.
1: It's going to be a hard game. Wanted to sit down as well. We mentioned earlier Tucker Dove with a birthday, and my buddy Frankie Relich, his friend Liam, had a birthday yesterday. KB, real quick before we go into a timeout, need to talk about our friends from the East Georgia Cancer Coalition.
2: We are. We will. We want you to know your dollars are at work at home. 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Learn more at eastgeorgiacancercoalition.org now.
1: Great stuff there. All right, your calls on the other side. We got a full bank after that tremendous victory over the Alabama Crimson Tide last night. 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
0: 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Once again, here's your host, Jeff Dantzler.
1: Welcome back. It's a Bulldog Brunch from the Hilltop Grill. Thank you to Michael and the Road Dog for all their great work. Two of Georgia's all-time great players, Hall of Fame legends, record-setting icons, Kevin Butler and Eric Zier. Let's go to Lee from LaGrange, GA. Lee, good morning to you, and welcome to the Bulldog Brunch from the Hilltop Grill.
11: Hey, guys, I got a couple of interesting comments no one's brought up. The interception that Gunner threw, the linebacker was shaded by the referee. I'm pretty sure that Gunner didn't see the linebacker.
1: That happens.
11: And that caused his interception. I don't know if anybody's noticed that. Also, on the lovely interference call that everybody's complaining about, that ball was underthrown.
1: Mm-hmm.
11: If our safety hadn't touched the guy, he wouldn't have caught that ball. And I think that's what the referee made a no call on that. I mean, he wouldn't have caught that ball. It was like a foot underthrown.
1: I agree with you 100%. Yeah, one of the things, too, and Stinch was watching the film early in the week, and he brought up, said Alabama's secondary plays off the ball a lot. So their front's so good. They're trying to compress you, obviously. So there are going to be some slants. There are going to be some passes there. The problem, though, that defensive line, 6'5", 6'4", 6'5", getting those hands up, tip balls. And that was a worry for – that'd be a worry for any team.
12: Sure.
1: But it was really – that was the only ball that got tipped by that defensive front, which, again, is a credit to Gunner being able to find those windows to throw through.
12: Yeah, listen, if you're going to play quarterback, you've got to be able to slide in the pocket and find those windows to throw to get the football downfield. Very few guys are playing quarterback at 6'7", 6'8", which is – and even if you're 6'7", or 6'8", guess what? Those guys in front of you are that tall, too.
1: Exactly.
12: So it's tough to go see them or see around them. The pick that Gunner threw, really a good play defensively by Alabama. Hubbard made a fantastic play, able to go deflect that and then pick it off. Maybe a little bit of a force, but again, you look at the kind of coverages you have to throw into against really elite defenses. There's going to be tight windows, and you've got to be so accurate. And for 18 out of his 22 throws, probably more than that, he was unbelievably accurate yesterday. Give good defenses credit. They're going to make some plays as well. But Gunner, boy, he is playing. He's playing as well as he's played since he's been on campus, and playing as well right now as anybody in the country.
2: Yeah, I just think the confidence level is sky high. And when you're confident and understand what you're doing, he knows everybody's assignment on every play. And that just brings a comfort to you. It makes everything go a little slower. And it doesn't matter how loud it is. He's in his zone where he's thinking, processing stuff, and it becomes reaction at that point. And I think when a quarterback, just like about any other player, gets into a reaction, they're dangerous because they're already positioning themselves for success. And when they go out there and just do it with ease, it happens with ease.
1: Yeah, I told DJ Shockley before the game yesterday, yo, Shock, what impresses me as much about the natural talent that guys like you had and guys like Eric, the quarterbacks, the actual physical play and all, it's remarkable having that God-given ability that you've harnessed and worked on. But it's the noise around you, especially when it's left, getting guys in the right position, getting the play in. I mean, the actual physical, especially nowadays where everybody's changing the plays at the line, I mean, the actual playing itself, as in taking the snap, throwing the ball, that might even be less than half the battle, but it's right at half the battle. You're talking about getting these guys, getting your offense in the right spot. And for a defense, if you're a linebacker, getting your defense in the right spot, the game within the game is just next level.
12: Yeah, if you don't have that aspect of your game,
1: you can't play.
12: There are so many, even more than that, there's a lot of complexity within offensive schemes today. The complexity of defensive looks and the combo coverages that you're running into, different ways to bring pressure. You go back 30 or 40 years ago, and that's kind of started to change in the mid-90s, but it is, you go back prior to that, it was very vanilla. You could watch two guys defensively, and that would tell you everything that you wanted to know. Today, they hide all of that. Defenses know what offenses are looking at. And on every snap, they're trying to create just a little bit of confusion to make the game speed up. What Gunner's doing right now, KB, you said it spot on. The game is slow to him right now. Well, when the game's slow, you see things others don't.
2: Yeah, and you hold on to the ball just a little bit longer, and you make that throw like he made in the fourth quarter. Perfect timing, right where it needed to be, and it looks like it comes easy right now for Gunner.
1: Kudos again going out, and certainly has a chance to be a starting quarterback at Georgia in the future. Hezekiah Millender, one of Georgia's backups running the scout team. He can run it. He can throw it. mimicking Keelan Russell throughout the week. And you think about Stetson Bennett's rise to fame. It came from mimicking Baker Mayfield in the Rose Bowl there. So well done, Buddha. That's Hezekiah's nickname there. Five Market Realty Hotline, Athens local real estate company, helping you move to Athens, retire to Athens, or invest in Athens at 5mrealty.com. 888-81-DOGS. That's 888-813-2947. 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
1: He's arguing with me, I'm telling you.
2: No, he's not arguing with you, he's ordering you.
1: Oh, that's a good call. All right, he's the great road dog, Adam Gillespie. Michael Collins is back at Mission Control. Let's go to Winder, Georgia. Hanky is with us. Hanky, good morning and welcome to the Bulldog Brunch from the Hilltop Grill. 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
18: Hey, guys, I'll tell you what. Good morning. I'll tell you what, man, it is great to have that beautiful win. And, Jeff, thank you for calling the game from this for now on. I'll tell you what, man, you paint a beautiful picture every time we listen to you.
1: Thank you.
18: So, man, you're doing a fantastic job.
1: Thank you.
18: Guys, listen, we love what we are doing. After beating Alabama, cutting the elephant's head off, going to stick it on the wall. Hey, now we got to play against those Auburn Tigers. And you know what? I believe we're going to beat the brakes off of them now that we are just keep on climbing on the mountaintop. Guys, go Dawgs.
1: All right, thank you very much, Hanky. Appreciate it. And, yeah, it was a tremendous win. And, again, like big picture, the biggest thing coming out of last night was margin for error and also confidence moving forward. And just want to throw something else in there, too. You talk about the incredible accomplishments under Kirby's watch. And win or lose Saturday, this has been guaranteed now. This is going to be a 10th straight year, and hopefully it's with a zero in the loss column, that we go to Georgia, Florida. I can't say Jacksonville this year because it's Atlanta. 10 years in a row that we go to Georgia, Florida, either undefeated or once beaten. And not nobody's looking ahead to Florida, but just the point is that's if you can go into Georgia, Florida in the mix, and then if you win, you're firmly in it. So win or lose against Auburn, we're going into that open day to then what comes next.
19: That's right.
1: in the picture. And we're the only undefeated team in the league right now.
12: Margin for error is the exact right word, because that's what it is. You can just go look at the SEC right now. We're the only team without a loss. All that tells you is that every team, with the parity that's in this league, the parity that's in college football right now across the entirety of the landscape, it is, you better be ready to play, because any team can rise up and beat you on any given day. And that's what that win last night does for us. It provides us a little bit of breathing room. It doesn't mean that we can lose any intensity. Kirby, you know, his track record proves that out. We're going to go play to our standard week in and week out. But having a little bit of that breathing room, boy, it makes a big difference.
2: Yeah, it does. I mean, you play for that positioning right there. You play for the positioning that puts you in the best situation to use everybody you have, get some more experience from the thing. But you got to just, you know, when you win, you got to forget it. You got the 24-hour rule. I think that's something that Kirby really looked like after the game. He was ready for that 24-hour celebration. I mean, he knew what a big deal it was, again, to come into somebody else's backyard and win on the SEC.
1: Auburn was off yesterday. 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Got a lot of folks on hold. Wendy, JJ, Eddie, we'll get to you on the other side as we enjoy the best brunch in all of Athens. It's the Bulldog Brunch from the Hilltop Grill on the Georgia Bulldogs Sports Network.
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0: 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Here again is your host, Jeff Dantzler.
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1: That is great stuff there. We've got a bunch of calls to get to, but first, we've got to hear from the greatest coach in the country. And again, I'm just telling you, all-time stuff, his percentages, his records, his wins, his accolades, it's on a list with guys like Newt Rockne, Bud Wilkinson, Nick Saban, and Bear Bryant. He's belovedly known on these airwaves as Coach King Kirby Smart. And it's now time for What Did Kirby Say? Presented by Associated Credit Union. First thing we're going to hear, Doggy's Mike Bobo. Is that right? Okay. Here's what Kirby had to say about our offensive coordinator, Mr. Mike Bobo. Take it away.
3: We got a really good offensive coordinator that all y'all like to criticize because he called those plays. He designed them. And then his staff put them together. And they coach Gunner, who makes checks to the line, puts us in the right play. You know, we got a physical football team. And I think they were 10th in the country on rush defense. And I think if you take sacks and a fumble snap out, we ran the ball pretty good tonight, guys. I'm happy for Mike because he does a tremendous job. You know, the call on third down backed up, won the game. Who makes that call? He did. And who executes it? Gunner did. So I think both those guys deserve a lot of credit.
1: Amen to that. And here's what Kirby had to say about the Bulldogs. Standout quarterback Gunner said if the Heisman was given out today, he'd get my vote, no doubt about it.
3: It's a deal that you get better with experience. So he had a couple plays that, hey, they didn't work out. He didn't let them affect him. You know, he had the pick that was kind of batted. And then he had a boot that we thought could have been a big play that he underthrew. He doesn't let things fester and affect him. And when he's got to stand in there and throw a bullet and make a play, he was able to do it tonight in really critical situations. The one conversion to Craig over on our sideline.
1: Yeah, no doubt the pass to Dandridge, the pass to Elias Williams. And again, when something doesn't go right, it's hard to play perfect in this game, especially playing against somebody like Alabama. It doesn't linger. It's on to the next play. Mike called a great game, and Gunner played a great game.
2: Absolutely, and I think that's the key to really being success in really any sport at the highest level is you really have to have a short memory. What has happened can't affect what's going to happen. And if you let it start affecting you, then it just kind of snowballs and you get worse, just like you were saying. Last year down there, we took a bad situation and we made it worse. This time, any bad situation was forgot about, and we keep moving forward, and that's what Gunner does.
4: Yeah, he's unbelievable. And you look at Mike Bobo, the amount of negative noise that surrounds Mike Bobo really just astounds me. For as long as he's been here, for as long as he has been a quarterback coach, a coordinator in this league, he has been at the very top. The way he develops talent is unlike it's very few other coaches has his kind of resume on developing quarterback talent, and then the way he just manipulates calls throughout a football game, he really is one of the best in the country. He has the bad part of you've got Munkin that came here and won a couple of national championships. That's what you've got to go compete against. He gets a lot of undue blame, but Mike Bobo is one of the best in the business.
2: Yeah, you have to be. I mean, you have to call plays that fit your team and your talent. People that want Mike Bobo, that call for his head, want him to go on, I can tell you two things about him. They're very passionate Bulldog fans. Secondly, they have not a clue what they're talking about. But we love them anyway.
4: We do.
1: And here's the thing, too.
2: As my grandfather used to tell me, he said, if you don't know something about something, shut up.
1: Well, the thing, too,
2: I might have called him on a bad day, but
1: if you call
4: sage advice,
1: 70 plays and two of them don't work, guess what? But we're not going to be talking about the 68 that do.
4: You're talking about those two.
1: What Did Kirby Say? 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We now have a report. Adam is telling us that the Goodyear blimp is back up in the air. We are going to T-Town, where it's almost a magic hour over there. It's 10:40 Central Time. We have Saban from Tuscaloosa. Coach, good morning and welcome to the Bulldog Brunch from the Hilltop Grill.
5: Oh, yes, this is the Macho Man, Randy Savage, flying high above littered Bryant Denny Stadium. I see a lot of Tusks all over the field. Hey, guys, I'm sitting up here drinking a Coca-Cola for Vince Dooley and smoking a stogie for Iron Mike Ditka. Hey, Kevin, sorry for your loss, buddy. I know it's got to hurt. Hey, let me have a couple call-outs for those mighty Gators and old Texas. How you doing today, boys? Hey, and one more thing for Caleb DeBoring. Hey, you might want to up that medication a little bit. I've seen you so mad you should look like me when there wasn't a Slim Jim left. Go dog and snap into a Slim Jim.
1: Oh, just beautiful. Always love hearing from the Macho Man and the Road Dog with the music in the
2: background.
1: That
2: was perfect.
1: Superb. That's just great
2: they
1: stuff.
2: They had that music in First Class of the Blimp.
1: Oh, my goodness. Just great. I'm just picturing the lovely Miss Elizabeth coming out there with the Macho Man as we speak. The show is just so
4: JD, have we mentioned the score of the Florida game?
1: They got beat pretty bad. Was it 38-19?
4: I think
1: Missouri?
4: That's what it was.
1: I'm sorry, South Carolina. Missouri got them 45-17 the week before, so 38-19, the Gamecocks yesterday in the Swamp.
4: Yeah, beat the Gators.
1: The one at Missouri didn't surprise me. I mean, they're coming off a huge win over Ole Miss. You got to go out there. Missouri's very good, tough place to play. But I know for the Florida faithful, that was a tough loss for them yesterday.
4: I do need to give a shout-out to Jimmy Larson. He's a really dear friend of mine, huge Gamecock. After the Kentucky loss, I thought that he was going to burn all of his Carolina jerseys and gear and just disown the university. I did call him last night. Hope has been restored.
1: Good.
4: Again, he's on cloud nine. He's like, we should be 5-1 right now, is what he kept saying.
1: Well,
2: they should be.
4: That could be.
1: I can't tell you how many years going way
2: back.
1: You're
2: talking football. I thought basketball started.
4: Yeah, or baseball.
1: And say, you know, how many times? Oh, yeah, this place. Man, we could be like 8-1 right now. What's your? Well, we're 4-5. Could be. If everything would have gone perfect, we could be. We could be, but yeah, that's why you just enjoying these golden days, the greatest of times here in the great state of Georgia and the University of Georgia. 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Ken from Atlanta joins us. Ken, thank you for holding, and welcome to the Bulldog Brunch from the Hilltop Grill.
6: Hey, you guys there?
1: Yes.
2: Yeah.
6: Okay, great. I got three quick things to say. First, I agree with everyone how great the Dogs are. And the only one that can beat them is themselves. I know coaches are going to work on a couple of missed tackles and penalties. Second, Kevin, I need a story from you after the Dogs.

0: are. And the only one that can beat them is themselves. I know coaches are going to work on a couple of missed tackles and penalties. Second, Kevin, I need a story from you after I say the following. Last night I was online. Everyone was bitching and moaning about the missed call. And what warmed my heart is everyone was posting responses with vids and pics of all the no calls and the bad calls that went Bama's way over the years. My favorite, worst, was we had Bama beat, obvious. And refs called it catch. Then Bama went on to score and win.
1: Yeah.
0: Lastly, Kevin, please tell us a story about you kicking the field goal in the Roller Dome.
2: Me kicking a field goal up in Minnesota. Is that what you're talking about?
3: I guess so.
2: He already got off. Yeah, the Roller Dome. So Mike Dick and we went up to play Minnesota, and it was, I guess we were both competing for division championship, but we went up there, and Mike hated that stadium.
3: He was on the
2: so
3: stage,
2: he kept calling it. He kept referring to it as a Roller Dome because we go there pregame the day before, and you could see people circling inside. And what it was where they allowed the senior citizens to come in and either walk or roller skate or roller blade. So Dick just kept calling. He goes, horrible stadium. It's just a Roller Dome. It's just for old people to exercise. And so he came out in the pregame in roller blades. And just to, I mean, and it took everything off of us. I mean, it was always about him or something that something happened that week. But he was classic. I mean, he was just, you know, he took the focus off the game and put it on him, and he loved it.
3: Was it a sports talk host? He'd hold up like the Oak. He said, zero, that's your IQ, buddy.
2: That's your IQ, yeah.
3: Yeah.
2: And then they go, you know, the reporter asked him, shut up. I'd rather talk to that guy. But he did. He told the best one was he was doing his radio show. He did his radio show every week, and you know, I guess it was at a time when we either lost or, and he's on there, and this guy from like Cicero calls in. Yeah, Dicka, you should be fired. And yeah, you know, you're horrible. And Dick is like, just take it. And then Dick is like, you know, let's just do this. Why don't you come down here to this radio, and I will whip your ass. And he was like, he was talking to the guy going, come down here. I'm going to sit right here and wait for you. And that's how he was. He was going to stand up for his team and himself greater than anybody. And we've lost one from the ages. You know, those guys back then played a different sport with football. And if you just go watch Mike Dicka highlights today, and you'll see Dick Butkus, and you'll see Gale Sayers. Those guys were men, and they played a very violent game.
3: And he took out that fan that ran on the field, too.
2: His best one was
3: tackle. You want to see a good video. Yeah, some fan ran out on the field, and that did not end well for that guy.
2: Well, I mean, we're coming off my rookie year. We went to San Francisco, and we beat San Francisco, and we were walking off. I was right behind Dick, and we were about to go up, you know, under the little the walkway into the locker room, and there was a lady just standing there, just berating Dicka. He looked up at her. He picked his gum out of his mouth and just hit this lady right in the face with his gum. And it was like, and she was as shocked as anybody. He just kept walking. She just shut up. It's like, yeah.
3: That's beautiful.
2: It's just unbelievable.
3: Oh, my goodness.
2: Go on and on about that.
3: An American original. Let's go to JJ from Aiken, South Carolina, the auctioneer. JJ, good morning, and welcome to the Bulldog Brunch from the Hilltop Grill.
4: Good morning, Joe, Kevin, Z-Man. Hey, that's a great win last night. That's one of the biggest wins of this year. Hey, just like Major League Baseball, like the guy said, we win one today, win one tomorrow, that's called a winning streak. We beat them twice in a row now. Hey, good hands from everybody last night, caught the ball. The last sequence was good. When we stopped Bama, that was your player of the call of the night, Jeff. When we wrapped them up, we drove the guys back in them. We wrapped them up, had three guys. He's there, wrap him up, and we got him. And we stopped him. We the last one with the ball last night. And we run out the clock. Hey, they didn't have a chance, guys. Hey, we got the Auburn Tigers. They think they're War Eagle attack.

0: We don't know which one they are. Let's hunker down, go dogs.
1: All right. Thank you, JJ. Heard you last night with the great David Johnson, the great Kevin Butler. Always appreciate that. Let's go to our good friend Eddie from Ackworth, a.k.a. EFA. Eddie, good morning to you, and welcome to the Bulldog Brunch from the Hilltop Grill.
2: Gentlemen, I am enjoying a little hair of the dog this morning, and it is filled with Roll Tide tears, and it tastes just glorious. Hey, absolutely, I'll admit it. We got a call last night. Bama got job. But you know what, Jeff? By my count, they owe us at least 9 more of those to make this series even. Too bad, Bama. You should have made more plays than we did. You always tell us, don't leave it in the hands of the refs. Well, guess what? Y'all blew it last night with a 15-yard penalty. You got out of your heads, and we got in your heads. 2 game balls, guys. You can't say enough about Peanut. What an absolute warrior. And Kirby made a comparison to Torrin Kurtsey years ago when he had to run the rock. Little guy, just like that. He played his butt off. And I'm going to go to the other side of the football because I got a soft spot in my heart for this young man because I watched him play up close in person. Rashawn Dinkins played his butt off last night. 7 tackles, led the team. My goodness, guys, what a glorious win. And I'm going to take another sip of these Roll Tide tears. Thank you, boys, and go dogs.
1: Thank you, Eddie. Yeah, Dinkins I thought was really great and physical. And Elijah Griffin had a sack last night. We had told the story, I think it was last week, about Bill Belichick talking about Richard Seymour dominating a game when he had no stats. He had no tackles, no sacks, no TFLs, getting double or triple team. Elijah, and I guess a lot of it has to do with the size, he reminds me of a young Richard Seymour at Georgia. And last night he got the sack. But I thought in the Oklahoma game, I think he had 1 tackle in that game, but he dominated the game.
3: There's no doubt. He was picking up people and just throwing them out of the way. And that's wreaking havoc in the front. I mean, that's exactly what you do. If he's demanding 2 guys and he's occupying 2 guys, the job's done right there.
4: I mean, linebackers are now running free. And when you've got linebackers that are as athletic as ours, they're going to wreak havoc on the game. You get a defense. You go back to the great run that we had with the national championships and the dominance that we had up front. What made us so good is that those defensive fronts were dominant. They would occupy 2, sometimes 3 guys. All of a sudden, you're doing that. Now all of these athletes can go make plays.
3: Yeah, I mean, and I just keep going back to Chris Cole. He's such an unbelievable athlete. He's got huge reach. He's got space. He's got great awareness. What those guys up front do for him, his stats yesterday were 8 tackles, 5 solos, 2.5 tackles for losses, 1 sack, 2 passes deflected. I mean, he's not worrying about guys coming at him from different areas. He's scoping the field. He's going to where the ball is. He's playing to reaction because he's got nobody coming out after him because the front is just occupying their offensive line.
1: That's the defense's version of if you've got a great offensive line and a tailback's not getting touched until he's 5 yards across the line of scrimmage.
3: Yeah. Well, that's what started to happen. Georgia, I think, Peanut was 7.1 yards per carry. And again, add the 50 that he got called back, and let's see where he was at. He's about up over 200 yards.
1: All right, speaking of hair of the dog, the great man, the great Chris Lloyd has arrived here today, and he is the man, of course, the founder of the Hilltop Grill and Marker 7 Coastal Grill. We had a great dinner there on Wednesday.
3: Did he bring the shrimp over?
1: When are we having
4: That's
1: shrimp
4: next week.
1: Off?
4: Next week.
1: Yeah, if we beat Auburn, we need to have a shrimp off.
4: Yeah, twice. He said food back twice.
1: You know what they had on there? Yep, twice.
3: So twice. When you bring, is this going to be a little bit more fierce competition this year because you're over there and you're not here now?
1: He technically doesn't own Hilltop anymore, but let's just say he exerts
3: pictures.
1: A powerful. Well, to quote the Godfather, the Don is semi-retired. Semi-retired.
3: Okay, it makes sense. Now.
1: Yeah, it's good. So we have a weekly dinner at Marker 7, and it's good. It's delicious.
3: Friendly.
1: It's always friendly, but I definitely think a shrimp off is in the works. Road Dogs never said no to that, especially after he had that healthy meal on Friday night. And it was
4: just a few minutes ago.
1: Yeah, it was just that man needed a corn dog and a cheeseburger in a bad way. All right, we need to run into a timeout. Having a great time here at the Hilltop Grill. It's the Bulldog Brunch. Georgia's beating Alabama 20-17 on the Georgia Bulldog Sports Network.
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1: All right, I thought Adam was going to come over here to shake your hands. He's come to get candy. I love that.
4: He's not coming over here to do anything. He's coming over to get food.
3: Yes, that's from our Halloween basket from Margaret Washburn, and she needs to talk to us after a little legal issue, something about pachydermy, something going on.
1: It was
4: from the early part of the show?
3: No, I'm not going to answer that right now, just because my counsel is just right over here told me not to mention anything.
1: Well, we've had solicitors and judges here. We're good to go. Well, boys, we got about 45 seconds left. Just an epic win. I'm going to go ahead and call it round one. Yeah. We get to enjoy it, and boy, it's going to be another fist fight next Saturday with Auburn. It always is.
4: Yeah, it is. There's no break in the SEC, that's for sure, and Auburn. They've got a team that can go beat you. They're not playing at the level that they want to play at. But, boy, that team, any given Saturday, can go beat you.
3: Absolutely. You know, it's going to be a great challenge. The great challenge for Georgia right now is just not get complacent. You know, You're at the top of the mountain right now. The only way to stay there is to act like you're at the bottom and fight your way up every game, and Auburn will be no different.
1: Yeah, and it's true. You look at the schedule and say, well, maybe if we could do this record against these people, I'll look. Yeah, Florida lost yesterday, but Ole Miss, who Georgia plays, won. Missouri, who Georgia plays, won. And they won by 28 and 21, respectively. South Carolina won by 19, and Tech won. So the last four teams we play all won. It's the SEC. Auburn was off yesterday, but you know what? We ain't got to worry about it today. We're going to enjoy that win over Alabama Bulldog Nation. Love you guys. Great job by Eric Zier, Kevin Butler, Michael Collins back at Mission Control, and, of course, the famous road dog who put 18,000 miles on that rental this weekend here. It was a great win last night, Bulldog Nation. You're the greatest. We love you. The Georgia fans are the greatest in all the land. And thanks so much to the Hilltop Grill. We love the Bulldog Brunch from the Hilltop Grill on the Georgia Bulldog Sports Network.
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0: I'm meteorologist Jeff Marr with the Weather Channel. We have turned the tide as far as our weather on this Sunday. We'll start to dry out with some clouds. There will be gusty winds out of the southwest at times with a high of 72. Clearing tonight down to 60 and a sunny and warmer start to the week on Mondays. The high approaches 85.
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4: I'm meteorologist Jeff Marr with the Weather Channel. We have turned the tide as far as our weather on this Sunday. We'll start to dry out with some clouds. There will be gusty winds out of the southwest at times with a high of 72. Clearing tonight down to 60 and a sunny and warmer start to the week on Mondays. The high approaches 85.
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5: I'm meteorologist Jeff Marr with the Weather Channel. We have turned the tide as far as our weather on this Sunday. We'll start to dry out with some clouds. It will be gusty winds out of the southwest at times with a high of 72. Clearing tonight down to 60 and a sunny and warmer start to the week on Monday as the high approaches 85.
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It's yogurt. 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
8: I'm Jeff Eno with the Weather Channel. Isaiah is out of the picture. Now it's the heat we'll focus on that's coming. We'll fall back to 61 and see mostly clear skies into the mountains. We're looking at mostly clouds, and we'll drop it back to the mid to upper 50s. Fewer clouds over towards Clayton.
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But on a fall Saturday, it's pretty hard to beat Athens. 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
10: I'm Jeff Eno with the Weather Channel. Isaias out of the picture. Now it's the heat we'll focus on that's coming. We'll fall back to 61 and see mostly clear skies into the mountains. We're looking at mostly clouds, and we'll drop it back to the mid to upper 50s. Fewer clouds over towards Clayton.
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Fantasy Football's back, because apparently watching football wasn't stressful enough. 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
17: I'm Jeff Eno with the Weather Channel. East Ias out of the picture. Now it's the heat we'll focus on that's coming. We'll fall back to 61 and see mostly clear skies into the mountains. We're looking at mostly clouds, and we'll drop it back to the mid to upper 50s. Fewer clouds over towards Clayton.
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0: It's a food fight here at Chuck. Yep, we play the Red Hot Chili Peppers, Black Eyed Peas, and Hall & Oates. 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
13: I'm Jeff Eno with the Weather Channel. Isaias out of the picture. Now it's the heat we'll focus on that's coming. We'll fall back to 61 and see mostly clear skies into the mountains. We're looking at mostly clouds, and we'll drop it back to the mid to upper 50s. Fewer clouds over towards Clayton.
12: 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Who wants more random music? 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

Lisa at Mossy Oak listens to Chuck, and so does Heather from Watkinsville. So, you know what we got going on there, right? A love triangle. In Chuck's mind, I guess. We're 103.7 Chuck FM.

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14: I'm Jeff Eno with the Weather Channel. Isaias out of the picture. Now it's the heat we'll focus on that's coming. We'll fall back to 61 and see mostly clear skies into the mountains. We're looking at mostly clouds, and we'll drop it back to the mid to upper 50s. Fewer clouds over towards Clayton.
15: 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So how do you like those oranges?
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